0: Four runs and five hits for the Braves. A run on one hit for Atlanta. 1-2 pitch. Misses low and in.
1: Tom, back when the Braves were destroying everybody, April and into May, the bottom part of the order was a lot of times carrying things.
0: 2-2 pitch, swing and a miss. And Eli White goes down on strike, 7th K for Liberatore.
1: They were turning the order over rather quickly to get back to the top of the order. That's not happening lately. Bottom part of the order has really struggled. Another strike out there for Eli. At a time where they really crave contact. They need base runners. They need the next man up. Put it in play.
0: Here's Austin Riley, 0 for 1 of the strikeout. To your point, in the month of June, 7 through 9 hitters in the Braves lineup are hitting a combined 123. Even more so to your point, two on in the second inning with nobody out and three straight strikeouts.
1: Yep.
0: Including one for Riley, who struck out on a slider. And Liberatore

0: Ozzie delivered a sacrifice fly back in the bottom of the third inning to give the Braves a brief lead. Takes one down and in, ball one. This is his 45th RBI of the year. Cardinals have 14 straight games before the All-Star break. The Braves have 13 straight without a day off after having a day off yesterday. Fastball up and away, ball two. Ozzie also popped to second. Nice running catch near the right field foul line by Weatherholt.
1: They even have a doubleheader in there on July 7th. They get two against Milwaukee.
0: It's a good way to end the first half, huh? Stretching the pitch, swung on, bounced toward third. Fair ball. Long throw across in time. And a good stretch by Church at first base gets the out. Good throw by Fermin. Braves get a runner on, but they can't do anything with it. They go to the sixth. Still 4-1 St. Louis.
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0: Baldwin is second. Ozzie aboard with his second RBI of the game.
1: It's a nice play by Church in center to keep that ball from getting into the gap. He got over there and cut it off. And now gets Olsen to the plate, representing the tying run.
0: And Olsen swings at the first and pops it out of play. Nothing and one to Matt. 20 home runs, 52 driven in on the season for the Braves' first baseman. Romero kicks and comes home. And misses away, low and away. They're going to challenge. Yvonne Herrera wants him to take another look. He is 2-for-2 so far tonight on his ABS challenges. And it jumps up on the big screen. Think he's going to miss this one. And he does. It was indeed a ball. Low and away. Ball and a strike to Olsen. The pitch. Swing and a miss. And a big cut on the sweeper.
1: And that one was a little bit of a hanger. It was up and in. Romero got away with one there.
0: Romero sends in the sign. Let's see if they go back to the sweeper. That one was not just a hanger, Joe, but it's also up in the zone. Here's the 1-2. And the sweeper low and away. Matt lays off of it. 2-2. Olsen represents a tying run in a 5-2 game here in the bottom of the seventh. Romero dips and comes set. 2 on for Olsen. The pitch. Swinging a broken back grounder up the middle, ranging to his left is Wynn. Gloves throws wide of first, but handled by Jordan, kind of falling down off the first base bag, and that will close the Braves' half of the seventh inning. Atlanta gets a run on a couple of hits thanks to a two-out walk, but strand a pair. Through seven innings of play, St. Louis 5, Atlanta 2.
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1: 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A little bit of an injury update. Walt Weiss provided us some news on Ronald Acuña Jr. He was out in the outfield running a little bit before the game. He did say, though, that he is a long shot to make it back before the All-Star break. They are taking their time with him. A.J. Smith-Shawver's first rehab appearance was with Augusta today. His final line, 3 innings, 3 hits, 1 earned run, no walks, 4 strikeouts. He threw 41 pitches, 29 of which were strikes. Unfortunately, injuries are part of the game, and sometimes life throws one your way, too. 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When you or someone you care about gets hit with an injury, there's only one call to make: attorney Ken Nugent and his team. With $5 billion and counting recovered for Braves fans across Georgia, Ken and his team are ready to help. 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One call, that's all. We'll take a break. When we come back, you'll hear from starting pitcher Martin Perez. This is the Hyundai Postgame Show on the Atlanta Braves Radio Network.
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2: They will address it in other ways. I'm Lee Silicera, Fox News. Vice President J.D. Vance says the Trump administration will use legislation after the Supreme Court rejected President Trump's executive order to limit birthright citizenship.
3: What we're talking about is fixing a problem the Supreme Court created. We also want to look over the long term at undoing that problem to begin with, because, again, this was only a 5-4 decision.
2: On Fox's The Ingram Angle, Chief Justice John Roberts wrote the majority opinion, saying nothing in the citizenship clauses of the Constitution indicates Congress meant to limit citizenship to those living in the U.S. Another closely watched decision today, the High Court allowing states to ban transgender athletes from female sports programs.
4: West Virginia and Idaho laws banning transgender girls and women from female sports teams do not violate the U.S. Constitution's Equal Protection Clause. More than 24 states have similar laws, and the court's decision will likely settle disputes in those cases as well. Writing for the majority, Justice Brett Kavanaugh lays out an interest in states protecting biological females to ensure competitive fairness. The court's conservative majority joined Kavanaugh. The three liberal justices signed on to an opinion, agreeing in part and dissenting in part with the majority.
2: Fox's Jared Halpern at the White House, and the justices ruled to loosen campaign finance rules, finding limits to how much a political party spends to coordinate with a candidate violates the First Amendment. Primary contest held in Colorado, where incumbent Democrat John Hickenlooper wins the nomination for U.S. Senate. Attorney General Phil Weiser wins the Democratic primary for governor, beating Senator Michael Bennet and Democratic Socialist Milot Kyros. That race is still not decided. Forecasters warning of a heat wave in parts of the Midwest and Northeast as we head into the 4th of July weekend. 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

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Contentment, dealing contentment for children and adults, and mom guilt and dealing with all that. So you don't have mom guilt or dad guilt if you understand, or to the extent you understand, I guess none of us do this perfectly, but to the extent you understand what causes children to be, to develop into successful adults. And it turns out it is not anything to do with the school they go to. Very little. It's not anything to do with the possessions that they have. It's not even the number of hours that daddy is home. As if they're going to lose their ability to be nurtured because daddy works a job. You know, we've got this nurturing movement going on now. And so, yes, we do want children to be safe. We want them to be protected. But, you know, some of the best generations of adults have come from children.

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0: Hey guys, George Camel here. Two things you should know about me. I love a good movie, and I hate overpaying for things. And Angel just checked both boxes. They've got a new movie called Young Washington, the story of George Washington's early life as a soldier before he became a founding father. And whether you're a history buff or not, this was a gripping, entertaining thrill ride of a prequel to The Guy on the Dollar Bill. I was on the edge of my seat the whole time. 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
2: 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How are you?
3: I'm doing well. Thank you for taking my call, and forgive my nervousness.
2: It's okay. How can we help?
3: I am recently divorced, and while I know what I need to pay legally, according to the decree for alimony and child support, I don't know if it feels right morally, especially at its end in 2029.
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8: The High Court rules, the President reacts. I'm Chris DeMeo, Fox News. President Trump wants Congress to put limits on birthright citizenship after the Supreme Court tossed aside an executive order. Here's Fox's Jared Halpern.
9: Well, calling the Supreme Court ruling reaffirming birthright citizenship too bad for the country, President Trump says it can be made up in Congress through legislation he will support. On social media, the president says Congress should start to work on ending expensive and unfair birthright citizenship, though it's unclear if federal legislation would pass a Supreme Court review. Five justices, led by Chief Justice John Roberts, concluded citizenship for any child born in the U.S. is guaranteed by the Constitution's 14th Amendment. At the White House, Jared Halpern, Fox News.
8: The U.S. and Iran resumed talks in Doha, Qatar, after a series of strikes this past weekend.
10: As U.S. negotiators Jared Kushner and Steve Witkoff meet with Qatari mediators but no Iranians in Doha, Iran is circulating a plan with U.S. ally Oman to collect tolls in the Strait of Hormuz, despite American objections. The White House reacting to the news, as reported by the New York Times, telling Fox, President Trump has been clear that Iran cannot control the strait, which is an international waterway. Tensions pushed oil prices slightly higher Tuesday ahead of the talks, but President Trump has been pressuring gas companies to lower prices to $2.50 a gallon, accusing them of price gouging. Meantime, Democrats, still broadly opposing military action, are expressing little faith in diplomatic efforts.
8: That's Fox's Jackie Heinrich at the White House. At least two dozen people are dead after days of torrential rain and flooding in Ghana and the Ivory Coast. Emergency workers continue to rescue residents from submerged buildings. Stocks gaining ground on Tuesday, the Dow finishing up 136 points, the Nasdaq ended up 393, and the S&P 500 finished up 59. 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

0: Around-the-clock breaking news, traffic, and weather. 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
1: 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I'd kill him. 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Yeah, somebody who knows the gravity and knows how to kill people.
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3: 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Here's Mary Liz Nolan.
4: Good morning. There is currently a large law enforcement presence in an area of Aiken County as officials search for a missing four-year-old girl. Jabiah Harris was last seen yesterday. She's mixed race and was wearing pink Minnie Mouse pajamas and Crocs. She also has pink hair braids. Authorities are currently searching the area of Hillsborough Street and Ridgecrest Road. Call the Aiken County Sheriff's Office if you spot her. A Marine from Martinez and his wife were among three people killed when their car hit a tree over the weekend. The Georgia State Patrol says 19-year-old Ilya Thomas was behind the wheel when the vehicle left the eastbound lanes of I-20 after colliding with another vehicle. That vehicle hit a tree and burst into flames in Greene County. Ilya Thomas was trapped in the vehicle while her husband, 20-year-old Darren Thomas of Martinez, and 21-year-old Rashad Boyd of North Augusta were ejected. Both died later at hospitals in Greensboro and Wellstar MCG in Augusta. A man's wanted after allegedly breaking into a vehicle at a local hospital. The victim told Richmond County investigators he left an appointment at Doctor's Hospital to find someone had broken into his car and taken $900 in cash, a pistol, and a bottle of medication. After reviewing security video, Richmond County authorities issued a be on the lookout for 19-year-old Ezekiel Deese Reed in connection with the June 19th break-in. Your help is needed in locating him. He is black, 5'9", weighs 130 pounds, and authorities say should be considered armed and dangerous. WGAC News Time, 5:32. The Supreme Court has upheld a broad conception of birthright citizenship, rejecting President Trump's executive order declaring that children born to parents who are in the United States illegally or temporarily are not American citizens.
5: The U.S. Supreme Court struck down President Trump's executive order, finding the 14th Amendment confers citizenship upon most people born here. President Trump said then Congress should work to end birthright citizenship now, and House Speaker Mike Johnson reacted.
6: I think it's clearly an issue that merits the attention of Congress. I don't know what the remedy is, how to define it, or the timeline. It would be premature for me to project that, but I will tell you that it's a big concern with the American people because it's been abused.
5: The justices also ruled states can block transgender athletes from competing in girls and women's sports. They also ended caps on political party expenditures when coordinating with individual candidates, finding the limits violated the First Amendment. Jessica Rosenthal, Fox News.
4: It is a hot one for millions across the country. Intense heat and humidity are baking the regions with no immediate relief. The National Weather Service says conditions are what they call dangerous. The heat index is exceeding 100 degrees in a lot of areas in the country. It is now how hot it feels when air temperature and humidity are combined. In suburban Detroit, one person said it took just 15 minutes for someone to claim his free air conditioner unit. The misery is going to shift later this week to the eastern U.S. Advice columnist E. Jean Carroll has asked a judge to require President Trump to pay her $5 million from a jury verdict that found that Trump sexually abused her in the 90s and defamed her after she publicly described the attack in 2019. Lawyers for Carroll filed papers late yesterday in Manhattan federal court saying that Trump is unjustly trying to further delay release of the money that has grown to nearly $5.8 million with interest accumulated after the 2023 civil verdict. The Supreme Court Monday declined to hear an appeal of that verdict. And Blake Lively is seeking $8 million in legal costs from actor and director Justin Baldoni after resolving their dispute over the acrimonious production of their 2024 film called It Ends With Us. Lively's lawyers disclosed the amount covering nearly $7.5 million in attorney's fees from two law firms that represented her and about $500,000 in other expenses. WGAC News Time coming up on 5:35. One traffic accident to report already this morning. Crews are on the scene in the 3100 block of Wheeler Road. From the WGAC 24-hour news traffic and weather center, I'm Mary Liz Nolan.
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0: Today will be partly sunny with a high of 95. Tonight, expect clear skies with a low of 68. Tomorrow will be mostly sunny with a high of 96. Moving on to Friday, it will be mostly sunny with a high of 93. Saturday will bring mostly sunny skies with a chance of afternoon and evening thunderstorms in some areas and a high of 95. For News Talk and Information, WGAC, I'm AccuWeather meteorologist Joe Lundberg.
3: 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Clear, 75 this morning, 535. 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
3: Oh. Okay, news talk, information, WGAC. It's Augusta's morning news. 5:40, 20 till 6, Wednesday, July 1st. The year is half over. Right over there, yeah, it's Mary Liz Nolan. Heard from Joe Lundberg. Fingers crossed you'll hear from Ashley Brown. I'm John Patrick. Morning,
4: good
3: ma'am.
4: Good morning. Happy July 1st.
3: Weren't we just here?
4: I think we...
3: Didn't the show just end yesterday?
4: I think it's time to go home.
3: It's flying by.
4: It is.
3: It is. It's half over. We said the other day, you know, we were 6 months till Christmas. It's closer now.
4: Ugh. Please. And you know how I love Christmas.
3: I know. Well, I'm sure the trees will be up shortly at Costco. And the radio stations will start playing Christmas music.
4: Oh, well, let me tell you, the stuff's out at Hobby Lobby.
3: What?
4: I was in there the other day. Well, you know.
3: They always have it
4: People
3: out.
4: That do crafty things need plenty of time to get it done.
3: Okay.
4: But it is out.
3: Mm. Anything to report?
4: No.
3: I don't understand. Maybe I haven't paid enough attention, but I thought I had. Driving in this morning... We've got down the street a Parker's. And as I drove by this morning, the sign was lit up that said, I think, $3.65.
4: Yeah, it went up. What happened?
3: It must have.
4: Yeah.
3: Because at some point, I paid
4: $3.13.
3: Yeah, I think I paid $3.17 at Costco. I thought I understand, at least I think I do, because I don't really get my gas at Parker's, that first figure you see, I believe, is the price you'd pay if you were a member. Rewards member.
4: Yes.
3: So at some point, there was like a $3.15, I thought, up there, or maybe less. But now, okay.
4: Well.
3: I didn't realize it went up.
4: Holiday weekend, and that happens many times.
3: And we're in that, the summer gas is sort of a different
4: blend. It's more expensive. Yep.
3: So I think I've got it on my list of things to do today. I think she's got some prescriptions at Costco, so I will, I'll get some gas and we'll see what that is. But I was surprised when I saw the $3.65. What else was I going to mention?
4: Hey, in case you didn't know, it's hot. I thought I'd let you know.
3: Yeah, thanks.
4: Mm-hmm.
3: I made three stops yesterday on the way home. She wanted the Costco stop. I said, I'll get it. Do you need the medication tonight? She goes, no, not really. Good. It'll be a stop tomorrow because I don't want to make a fourth. And I don't, getting out of the car, schlepping into the store, went to the post office yesterday. It's hot.
4: Yeah.
3: And I
4: finished the grass.
3: Good.
4: At 8 o'clock last night. Mm. And when I came in at 8 o'clock last night, wringing wet, it was still 91 degrees.
3: Yeah. You know, there are two things about the heat and about living here. That's one of them. When you can get to 9 o'clock, 9:30 at night, and it's still in the 90s.
4: Whew, boy.
3: And or doing what we do, not this morning, but it will happen. We go on the air. And it's in the 80s.
4: Mm-hmm. Yep. Well, you'd have been proud of me because normally I have a jacket on. My space heater is running in here because it's freezing. I actually had to turn the water all the way to cold when I got in the shower. I was so hot last night. So, yeah, I thought, I'll have to remember to tell John. Yes, I do like cold water every now and then.
3: I walk into the newsroom yesterday. And she's got her sweater on and she's got the heater right in front of her.
4: Yep. I was freezing.
3: So, you know, it's funny. It's easy to say, I want to take a cold shower until you're in a cold shower.
4: Yeah.
3: And it's like, whoa.
4: Oh, that's an eye opener. Yep.
3: And I thought this the other day when playing golf, what is it about? Even though I'm outside and I've been sweating and it's, you know, it's been really hot and soaked to the bone with sweat, I still like getting in a hot shower.
4: Yeah, there's just something about that. I don't know what it is. Mm. There was cold water in my life last night.
3: There's a lot of
16: memes or medical advice and things like that that say you should end the showers with like a minute totally cold water.
4: Yeah, I think it's supposed to be like you do the warm water to open up the pores and get everything nice and clean, and then you do just the opposite to close them all back up. Yeah. Yep. Nice if you can do it.
16: Yeah. I'll tell you what, getting in a cold shower, yikes. 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
0: Today will be partly sunny with a high of 95. Tonight will be clear with a low of 68. Tomorrow is expected to be mostly sunny with a high of 96. Friday will also be mostly sunny with a high of 93. Saturday will be mostly sunny with a chance of afternoon and evening thunderstorms in some areas with a high of 95. For news, talk, and information, WGAC, I'm AccuWeather meteorologist Joe Lundberg.
16: Okay, thanks, Joe. It's clear. It's 75 degrees now, 546. News, talk, information, WGAC.
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22: Lyman Hall was an American founding father, physician, and clergyman who signed the Declaration of Independence as a representative of Georgia. He was one of four physicians to sign the document in Philadelphia. Born in Connecticut, Hall moved to Sunbury, Georgia before the Revolution and was elected governor of Georgia in 1783. After leaving office, he moved to Burke County, where he died in 1799. His remains lay under the Signers Monument in downtown Augusta.
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16: News talk information, WGAC. It's Augusta's morning news, 551 now, 9 till 6. Markets yesterday were up. Dow up 136. NASDAQ up 501. Dow futures this morning, though, down around 50. With Mary Liz and Joe. And maybe some AB. I'm John. Mary Liz with a look at what we're following this morning.
4: There's a huge law enforcement presence in an area of Aiken this morning. They're looking for a missing four-year-old girl. I'll have that story coming up just after 6.
16: Am I imagining? Why does it seem like there's a rash of these?
4: There have been. I don't
16: last
4: know
16: couple of weeks.
4: What it is. Let's pray this one has a happy ending this morning. Lots of folks out looking for her, but she's been missing since yesterday.
16: Yeah. All right. Some downtown updates. Went to the post office yesterday because I had a check. And got a look at the arena. Coming along. Still, what are we, maybe 14 months?
4: A year from October when the puck
16: hockey.
4: Drops. Yeah.
16: Hockey.
4: That's all that matters.
16: I know, but I think they're trying to be done before that.
4: I think so too, yeah.
16: So maybe a year, 13 months away. Great progress. I don't understand how this stuff works, but it looks like great progress. I do think, like many structures, you get the outside done and then the inside takes forever. I mean, the work that has to go into the inside
4: is tremendous. But, once they get the outside completed, then they don't have to worry about weather hampering the progress.
16: True. Oh, man. Can you imagine doing that kind of work in this kind of weather?
4: Oh, no, I cannot.
16: Yeah. So thank you for you guys doing this. Just even the people that are on the streets, directing traffic, the guy with the slow stuff. So.
4: I think about them anytime I see someone out on that pavement that has to feel like you're in an oven.
16: And they got to wear more.
4: Yes.
16: So that's the arena. A couple of other things. I mentioned, I guess, Monday, maybe. There's this little restaurant downtown on Telfair called the Brunch House. Very popular. It's, as I said Monday, it's been several incarnations. And all of them have seemed pretty popular. And I saw a report that they were going to Columbia County. What the report didn't specify was, were they closing downtown and moving to Columbia County? Was this a second location? I think they've now confirmed it's a second location.
4: Awesome.
16: Yeah.
4: Something for everybody.
16: Don't know where. One can probably assume where, but I don't know where they're going in Columbia County. And I don't know if they announced that. But anyway, so it is staying downtown, which is good.
4: One thing is for sure, we love breakfast or brunch.
16: Yeah.
4: Because there have been a lot of those kind of places popping up in the last several months.
16: I love brunch.
4: I do, too.
16: I love brunch.
4: Any time of day.
16: Yeah, but we had breakfast Monday night. By the way, when I was roaming around yesterday getting some stuff done, I bought her some phony bacon. I don't know that we've had that. Give that a try.
4: Oh, can you imagine giving a true bacon lover phony bacon? Yeah, no.
16: We'll see how that goes. And then one last downtown thing. I'm reading Arts in the Heart.
4: I saw that.
16: Will be at the fairgrounds.
4: Is that legit? Because then I saw other posts saying this is fake news.
16: Really?
4: Yeah. I don't know. I'm going to wait for the official announcement before we start speculating.
16: Well, you should. Yes. You're a Lewis Harris Award winner.
4: Well, that's why I am.
16: I'm a schlub. That's what I've heard.
4: Well,
16: they can't be downtown.
4: Well, I get that, but then, you know, a lot of the work on Broad Street is supposed to be finished by...
16: End of the year.
4: Yeah. Okay, what is supposed to be finished in August? Something. They talked about something being done in August.
16: I didn't see that.
4: Okay.
16: I don't think it's enough, though. Hearts in the Heart eats up a lot of land.
4: Well, I'm glad then they're not just saying, we won't do it this year. It makes way too much money.
16: Yeah. So that apparently, my first thought was it will be odd to have everything right there. I mean, Hearts in the Heart is kind of wide-ranging and expansive. And it's all going to be self-contained there in behind the fences of the fairgrounds. I don't know if we'll have the animal judging.
4: Well,
16: like they do at the fair.
4: Oh my word!
16: Have people make peach pies?
4: Yeah, no, I don't think we do animals. We do lots of other things at Arts in the Heart, but please leave your animals at home.
16: Oh, you bring the dog.
4: Oh Lord.
16: Weather on the Fives brought to you by RCS Roofing, rcsroofing.net, where they nail it every time.
0: Today will be partly sunny with a high of 95. Tonight will be clear with a low of 68. Tomorrow is expected to be mostly sunny with a high of 96. Friday will also be mostly sunny with a high of 93. Saturday will be mostly sunny with a chance of an afternoon and evening thunderstorm in some areas with a high of 95. For news, talk, and information, WGAC, I'm AccuWeather meteorologist Joe Lundberg.
16: It's clear. It's 75. It's 4 till 6. News, talk, information, WGAC.
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10: Another socialist is knocking a Democrat out of Congress. I'm Dave Anthony, Fox News, this time in Colorado.
11: We will.
10: Mayla Quiroz wasn't even alive when Diana DeGette was first elected to Congress in 1996, but she beat DeGette in a Democratic primary.
12: Quiroz is a 29-year-old Democratic socialist. She supports Medicare for all, abolishing ICE, and ending U.S. military funding for Israel. Quiroz's win comes after several far-left candidates in New York wrapped up a series of wins in last week's primaries, and she indicates there's more of where that came from.
10: That's Fox's Madeline Rivera. It's a very Democratic district, so Quiroz is expected to win that House seat in November. Another socialist failed to unseat another incumbent in Colorado. Senator John Hickenlooper defeated his primary challenger, Julie Gonzalez. The U.S. and Iran will talk again today, indirectly through mediators in Qatar.
25: Special envoys Kushner and Witkoff held meetings in Doha, Qatar on Tuesday. These talks were aimed at advancing the memorandum of understanding with Iran and entering into the next phase of these negotiations. Also keeping the Strait of Hormuz open. Technical talks on the nuclear issue will move forward as planned today as traffic does continue to increase in the Strait.
10: That's Fox's Trey Yingston, Tel Aviv. A ship ran aground in the Strait today, not going through a route approved by Iran. They keep digging through earthquake rubble and hoping in Venezuela after a 3-year-old boy was found alive.
26: His survival is described by President Delcy Rodriguez as a source of hope for our people. Kleber Moran was pulled from the wreckage of a collapsed building nearly a week after 2 strong earthquakes hit northern Venezuela. He's recovering in the hospital, where his vital signs are said to be promising. Around 2,000 people are confirmed dead, with tens of thousands unaccounted for.
10: That's Fox's Jonathan Savage. 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
5: Today will be partly sunny with a high of 95. Tonight, expect clear skies with a low of 68. Tomorrow will be mostly sunny with a high of 96. Moving on to Friday, it will be mostly sunny with a high of 93. Saturday will bring mostly sunny skies with a chance of afternoon and evening thunderstorms in some areas and a high of 95. For News Talk and Information, WGAC, I'm AccuWeather meteorologist Joe Lundberg.
6: Good morning. It's now 6 minutes after 6 o'clock. I'm Mary Liz Nolan in the WGAC 24-hour news traffic and weather center. The search continues over in Aiken County this morning for a missing 4-year-old girl. Jabea Harris was last seen yesterday. She is mixed race. She was wearing pink Minnie Mouse pajamas and Crocs and also has pink hair braids. Officials have fanned out across an area of Hillsborough Street and Ridgecrest Road. There's a huge law enforcement present there at this hour. Call the Aiken County Sheriff's Office if you spot the little girl. She hasn't been seen since yesterday afternoon. A man who was doing lawn care work in South Augusta yesterday was seriously hurt by a hit-and-run driver who is now in custody. 30-year-old James Wiggins was working on a sidewalk on Lumpkin Road at Jennifer Court when he was hit by a pickup truck just before 4 p.m. According to the Richmond County Sheriff's Office, Wiggins had serious head injuries and was taken to Wellstar MCG. Investigators say they used flock camera technology to quickly locate the vehicle involved in that hit and run. They took 53-year-old Francisco Berry into custody, and he now faces multiple felony charges. Intense heat and humidity continue to bake the regions across the country with no immediate relief.
7: That ridge of high pressure, it is going to bake our country. We're not just talking about summer heat. We get it. It's summer. It's supposed to be hot. But this is something on a totally different level. The highest heat that we have felt in decades for spots across the Northeast. And when you consider FIFA World Cup, of course, America 250, we have a lot of people that are traveling to these big Northeast cities, and they're going to be dealing with dangerously high temperatures. It is the heat and humidity, so not just dealing with high temperatures, but it's the combination of the humidity making it very hard for us to keep our bodies cool.
6: Meanwhile, the Richmond County Marshal's Office is doing its best to help locals deal with the heat. They are in the process of collecting donated box fans to distribute to those in need. Colonel James Saab with the Marshal's Department told our news partner WJBF News Channel 6, donated fans can be dropped off at the Marshal's Office on Deansbridge Road or the Augusta Municipal Building on Telfair Street.
8: We have so many seniors in this community. They don't have any air condition, or they may have some issues with their air conditions, and we just want to just do a little small part by distributing fans out to them.
6: You can donate through this Friday, and the fans will be ready for distribution next week. Fort Gordon is celebrating 250 years of American independence with a huge fireworks display on post tonight. It's open to the public, but if you don't have a Department of War ID card or AIE credentials, you will need a gate pass if you're over the age of 18. Keep in mind coolers, tents, outside alcohol, glass containers, or sparklers. sparklers will not be allowed. There will be music and food trucks starting at 7 o'clock tonight on Barton Field. WGAC News Time, 9 minutes after 6. California is making food labels less confusing by banning sell-by dates. The new law starts today. It requires manufacturers to use just two labels, best if used by for peak quality and used by for safety. The change aims to reduce food waste and emissions. California is the first state to standardize labels, with New York following suit. Other states are considering similar laws. The confusion over labels has led to significant food waste, with about 20% of food wasted due to unclear labeling. Advocates think this simple change will make a big impact. From the WGAC 24-hour News Traffic and Weather Center, it's coming up on 10 minutes after 6, and it's 75 degrees. I'm Mary Liz Nolan.
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9: 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It's Augusta's Morning News. Good morning, quarter past six. 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
10: Today will be partly sunny with a high of 95. Tonight will be clear with a low of 68. Tomorrow is expected to be mostly sunny with a high of 96. Friday will also be mostly sunny with a high of 93. Saturday will be mostly sunny with a chance of afternoon and evening thunderstorms in some areas with a high of 95. For News Talk and Information, WGAC, I'm AccuWeather meteorologist Joe Lundberg.
9: 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Clear skies, 75 degrees this morning, 616. 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
9: All right. So, you hear this sort of stuff all the time. And politicians will tell us the economy's doing well, things are good, stock market is up, but you don't seem to be getting any better. I mean, this dichotomy has been in existence for a bit. Might know why. American workers' share of the economic pie has fallen to its lowest level since at least 1947. The measure is known as labor share of income. Tracks how much of the nation's economic output flows to workers in forms of wages, salaries, as opposed to the share that goes to investors and corporations through profits, dividends, and other capital income. A shrinking labor share of income indicates that more economic gains are flowing to the shareholders and the business owners instead of the workers. As of early 2026, American workers got 54.1% of national income, according to research from the Fed. By comparison, that figure topped 65% 80 years ago when the government began tracking the data following World War II. In early 2020, it stood at 57%, indicating that workers have continued to lose ground since the pandemic. 48% of Americans say their financial situation was worse in May than a year ago. Three quarters of us say the incomes aren't keeping up with inflation, according to a CBS News poll. 29% of the respondents say the economy was in good shape. Workers are getting a smaller piece of the pie.
13: Sure feels like it.
9: Taking home a smaller share of the nation's income, capturing less of what the economy produces, due to a lot of issues, ranging from the erosion of union membership to new tax law changes that have steered more gains to the CEOs, to the investors, high-income Americans. As those currents played out over the decades, many low- and middle-income workers have lost economic ground, making them feel increasingly financially precarious as the economy as a whole has continued to expand. I can see that. A related way is to measure the shift is to consider the change in U.S. workers' share of company profits.
13: Oh, I get plenty, don't you?
9: Workers received 71% of corporate income in the first quarter of 2026. That's down from 77.8% at the start of the pandemic. In 1979, the year they started doing this, the share stood at 79%. It goes to prove what many people think, that the rich are getting richer and the rest of us aren't. And I had a boss once. It was kind of a cold statement, but it wasn't wrong. I had a boss once who looked at me and said, "John, you don't get rich unless I get rich."
13: Well, you know, that is true.
9: Yeah.
13: That is very true.
9: Yeah. But
13: yeah. Could we maybe change that a little bit where we could share equally?
9: You know,
13: that would be nice.
9: I'll tell you what still boggles my mind. With all of the stories that we have told over the last maybe close to a decade about minimum wage going up, various areas, various states, various levels of minimum wage. The federal minimum wage is still $7.25.
13: Is it really?
9: Yeah.
13: Oh, I thought it had
9: upped
13: itself quite a while ago. Wow.
9: That was last set 17 years ago.
13: I think it's time.
9: It's well
13: But
9: past
13: then,
9: time.
13: You know, you hear some of these politicians, the minimum wage should be $20 an hour. Well, you're going to put a whole bunch of people out of business.
9: And a lot of people are finding that. A lot of people are finding when they've, you know, risen the wage, what they said would come true came true. It's going to be harder to do business from paying the employees that much. I don't, you know, especially places like restaurants, the margins aren't that big. Hard to do that. And that's a lot of where those minimum wages are coming into play. I think a lot in hospitality. It's got to be more than $7.
13: Yeah. Nobody can live on that. That's for darn sure.
9: I don't know how that has remained the same for 17. Well, I do, but for 17 years, how is that even possible? Sports. Here's AB.
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14: Well, the Braves' recent slide continues. They lose last night at home to St. Louis 5-3. The Braves have now dropped 7 of 8 and 13 of their last 17. They'll try to get back on track tonight, 7-15, with Ronaldo Lopez on the mound. They play again the Cardinals. The Green Jackets, though, they've been on a great streak. They've won 3 in a row and 9 of their last 11. They win last night at home over Salem. They'll host Salem again tonight at 7:05. Big trade in the NBA. Kawhi Leonard is headed back to Toronto. He led the Raptors to the NBA title back in 2019. He leaves the Clippers. In exchange, LA gets Brandon Ingram, Grady Dick, a first round pick in 2031 and 2033, and the two teams swap picks in 2027. And also at the World Cup, winners advancing: Norway, France, and Mexico. The teams out: the Ivory Coast, Sweden, and Ecuador. Three more matches today, including tonight, the U.S. taking on Bosnia. 2020 Sports, Ashley Brown, 95.1 WGAC.
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9: News talk, information, WGAC. It's Augusta's Morning News on a Wednesday, 6:23. Good morning. Markets were up yesterday. The Dow was up 136. The NASDAQ was up 501. Dow futures this morning, though, down around 30. Everyone's here. Mary Liz, A.B., Joe, John. Mary Liz with a look at what we're following this morning.
13: Authorities in Aiken County are asking for the public's help. They're trying to find a missing four-year-old girl this morning. I'll have that story coming up at 6:30.
9: Just a couple of things here to put a bow on this story about money. Inflation has also outpaced workers' wages, meaning the typical household is losing purchasing power. More Americans struggling to pay for health care. Credit card delinquencies have reached their highest level in 15 years. Everybody's all concerned about AI. People are increasingly using debt as a way to make ends meet. Record high credit card debt, auto debt. People are falling into delinquency and defaulting at concerning rates and using these products not for extravagant purchases, but just to get by and make ends meet. So it is tough. Still tough.
13: It is. It definitely is. Wonder the number of people these days that are trying to hold down two jobs.
9: Yeah. Yeah. I don't know. None of my friends work at all.
13: That's because you're doing it for them.
9: Yeah, all done.
13: They're like, thank you, John.
9: But I don't know. I don't know. I was going to say I get a sense not as many as there was a few years ago, but I could be dead wrong about that. I have no idea. Let me just backtrack a little bit. Something we were talking about earlier. Listeners are always on top of things.

0: Yeah.
1: Okay, that would be a great location.
0: Yeah, close to us. Sort of, kind of.
1: Yeah, I know where to find you.
0: By the way, speaking of that, we got to run. By the way, speaking of that, I am working my choice off. So at 9 o'clock tomorrow, I'm just...
1: Splitsville.
0: You betcha. You betcha.
1: There goes Johnny.
0: Yeah, look at them taillights. 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
2: Today will be partly sunny with a high of 95. Tonight will be clear with a low of 68. Tomorrow is expected to be mostly sunny with a high of 96. Friday will also be mostly sunny with a high of 93. Saturday will be mostly sunny with a chance of an afternoon and evening thunderstorm in some areas with a high of 95. For news, talk, and information, WGAC, I'm AccuWeather meteorologist Joe Lundberg.
0: Okay, thanks, Joe. Clear skies, 75 degrees now, 626. 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
2: 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Here's Mary Liz Nolan.
3: Good morning. The search is still on with a large law enforcement presence in the area of Aiken County this morning as officials look for a girl who was reported missing yesterday. She is 4-year-old Jabea Harris. She was wearing pink Minnie Mouse pajamas, Crocs, and also has pink hair braids. Authorities say they are still in the area of Hillsborough Street and Ridgecrest Road. They have fanned out across that area and also are asking for the public's help. If you see her, please contact the Aiken County Sheriff's Office. A man who was doing lawn care work in South Augusta yesterday was seriously hurt by a hit and run driver. 30-year-old James Wiggins was working on a sidewalk on Lumpkin Road at Jennifer Court. He was hit by a pickup truck just before 4 p.m. According to the sheriff's office, Wiggins has serious head injuries. He's in critical condition at Wellstar MCG. Meanwhile, investigators say they were able to use flock camera technology to quickly locate the vehicle involved in that hit and run. They have now taken 53-year-old Francisco Berry into custody, and he faces multiple charges. The Richmond County School System is hosting a walk-in job fair today. Hiring managers and recruiters will be available to discuss current openings. The job fair is from 9 a.m. until noon at the school system central office at 864 Broad Street downtown. Today's traffic update from Columbia County. Be on the lookout for more intermittent overnight lane closures for the next few evenings. That's thanks to construction work on Mullican Road. Closures will take place starting tonight from 7 p.m. to 7 a.m. and will continue through Monday the 6th. And, of course, that is weather permitting. 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Well, it seems to happen every summer. A child dies after being left for hours in a hot vehicle. It happened this week in Florida.
4: The child's father mistakenly thought he dropped off his son at daycare, only to make the horrifying discovery hours later that he left the toddler in the sweltering car. First responders were called to the Early Childhood Center in Plantation. The 18-month-old boy's father forgot his son was still in the car and went to work. The academy director opened the back door of the car and found the boy in the back seat. She immediately called 911, but it was too late. Police continue investigating. Chris DeMeo, Fox News.
3: Authorities have arrested four adults on felony child endangerment charges after discovering 16 children in need of medical treatment in a home in Ohio. The Bureau of Investigation and local sheriff's department officials searched the home Tuesday in the village of Hamden. Officials said conditions were deplorable. The children, ages 1.5 to 18, included both boys and girls. Several were in serious condition, with two flown to trauma centers. Officials said the adults appeared to have been traveling and were not locals, and that it was not a human trafficking situation. A Supreme Court that has expanded gun rights will consider whether bans on semi-automatic rifles, often called assault weapons, violate the Second Amendment. Justices said yesterday they'll take up an appeal asking the court to strike down bans on the AR-15s. This is supposedly the weekend Taylor Swift and Travis Kelce are tying the knot in New York City.
5: A permit has been filed with the city of New York for street closures around Madison Square Garden for the wedding of Taylor Swift and Travis Kelce. Fox News confirmed through sources 100 people will attend a rehearsal dinner on the evening of July 2nd, followed by the wedding on July 3rd with 1,000 guests. Street closures run from July 2nd through July 4th to accommodate incoming high-profile guests. In a photo obtained by Fox News Digital, a large truck was seen backing into the delivery section of the arena, unloading lighting equipment on Monday. Michelle Polino, Fox News.
3: WGAC News Time is now 6:34. Nathan's famous 4th of July hot dog eating contest is coming up this Saturday. The yearly bun fight, which dates back to 1972, sees large crowds of fans in foam hot dog hats gathering in front of the original Nathan's famous restaurant in Coney Island. They're cheering on the competitors as they chow down. Contestants are allowed to dunk the dogs in cups of water to soften them up, creating creating a stomach-churning spectacle. From the WGAC 24-Hour News Traffic and Weather Center at 635 and still 75 degrees, I'm Mary Liz Nolan.
2: Oddly, Lisa's favorite sporting event.
3: Yeah, no.
2: Are we buying that the wedding is going
3: to
2: happen?
3: Man, it sure seems like a lot of people are buying it.
2: Or they're going to a great extreme to fool us.
3: I know. At this point, it's kind of like, okay, starting to think maybe it is going to happen there. Too much is going on.
2: I still won't give up on the fact that maybe they got married quietly.
3: And that could be. And this is just a big party.
2: Celebration.
3: Yep, that could very well be.
2: All right. Thank you, ma'am. 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
6: Today will be partly sunny with a high of 95. Tonight, expect clear skies with a low of 68. Tomorrow will be mostly sunny with a high of 96. Moving on to Friday, it will be mostly sunny with a high of 93. Saturday will bring mostly sunny skies with a chance of afternoon and evening thunderstorms in some areas and a high of 95. For News Talk and Information, WGAC, I'm AccuWeather meteorologist Joe Lundberg.
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4: Well, with Kylian Mbappe leading the way, France looked strong yesterday as they take on Sweden in the World Cup. France advances with a 3-0 win. Mexico shuts out Ecuador 2-0, and Norway advances with a win over the Ivory Coast 2-1. Also, three more matches today. We've got England taking on Congo, Belgium versus Senegal, and the USA plays tonight their first knockout round match as they take on Bosnia. In basketball, a big trade. Kawhi Leonard, who led Toronto to the NBA title back in 2019, is headed back north of the border. He leaves the Clippers for Toronto. In exchange, the Clippers get Brandon Ingram, Grady Dick, two first-round picks in the future, and a pick swap in 2027. Last night, the Braves in action at home against the Cardinals. They fall 5-3. Atlanta's now lost 7 of 8 and 13 of their last 17. They play the Cardinals again tonight at home. First pitch at Truist Park is 7:15. Ronaldo Lopez on the mound for the Braves. 2020 Sports, Ashley Brown, 95.1 WGAC.
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6: Alrighty. 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WGAC. It's Augusta's morning news. 6:43 now. A little bit of sports with Mary Liz, AB, and John. So I watched Serena yesterday.
7: I predicted correctly
6: well,
7: on that one.
6: You know, she never really looked in it to me. She looked great, by the way.
7: Yes, she does.
6: Lost, I think, about 35 pounds doing the row thing. But you know, I kept thinking as I was watching, there was a time, as it is for many athletes, there was a time in her career when she was stronger and more powerful than the opponent.
7: Mm-hmm.
6: And capitalized on that. And that didn't look that way yesterday. She was playing a 20-year-old. You know, it's kind of like Tiger in that the way Tiger went about playing golf has created a whole new golfer. They're more athletic. They hit the ball further, much like Tiger. So Serena created, you know, the next generation where they hit the ball hard. And she looked like she was 44 and that other person looked like they were 20.
7: Well, and to not have played competitively like that. Yes. Yeah.
6: She will continue, though. She's going to play doubles with her sister, who they kept panning. They kept putting the camera on during the match. And she, one that she didn't look interested. I had a sense she was thinking, look, just play the doubles with me. You don't need to do singles.
7: You know, I was going to say she probably was thinking, you know, sis, hats off to you for trying, but I don't think anybody expected you to pull this one off. I mean, there's just a huge difference when you're an athlete between 20 and 44.
6: Oh, yeah. Uh-huh. Yeah. And the crowd, you know, was getting all jacked up and her box was all excited and Venus just sat there. kind of like, I know you're trying.
7: I can't remember the age difference between those two.
6: I don't think it's much.
7: I don't think it is either.
6: So she's out of the singles at Wimbledon, but she and her sister.
7: You know, good for her for giving it a try.
6: Oh, yeah. Yep. Absolutely. And she did look great. If you think about what she looked like when she left 4 years ago, she looked great.
7: One of my favorite things right now, and I just still haven't gotten tired of it, is Sophie Cunningham, who plays for the Indiana Fever.
6: With the pointing?
7: The look on her face and just pointing at the girl that, gave Caitlin Clark the throat injury there. I mean, it just, that finger pointing just says it all. And she's in memes everywhere now. It's hilarious.
6: And I've meant the last couple of days to talk about, we got to run, but I've meant to talk. I don't understand what the WNBA is doing.
7: What are they doing?
6: I don't get it. I don't understand it. I really don't. And one more basketball note, it kind of been glossed over. LeBron saying to the Lakers, it was great, but I'm going somewhere else.
7: Ooh.
6: So now we're going to find out, will he go home to Cleveland? Will he go back to Miami? What I'm hoping for is what they're talking about, is that he's going to team up with Steph Curry at Golden State and do some damage there. Like him or don't like him?
7: A lot of people don't like
6: him. You can't ignore. You know, he's played for three teams, four if you count Cleveland twice. And other than, well, he's other than I think the initial run with Cleveland, he's brought championships everywhere he's gone.
7: Yeah.
6: He's gotten his team, you know, championships everywhere. So
7: being humble's kind of nice sometimes, though.
6: Weather on the Fives, brought to you by Peachtree Pools, your hometown pool store for more than 20 years.
8: Today will be partly sunny with a high of 95. Tonight will be clear with a low of 68. Tomorrow is expected to be mostly sunny with a high of 96. Friday will also be mostly sunny with a high of 93. Saturday will be mostly sunny with a chance of afternoon and evening thunderstorms in some areas with a high of 95. For news, talk, and information, WGAC, I'm AccuWeather meteorologist Joe Lundberg.
6: We get some clouds. 74 now, 647. 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
6: All right, news talk information. WGAC, it's Augusta's Morning News, 6:52 now. Markets were up yesterday. The Dow was up 136. The NASDAQ was up 501. Not fast enough for you. No winner last night in Mega Millions. So Friday night, it will be at least $542 million. My guess is it'll be $550 by Friday. Austin's coming up in 30 minutes with his morning commentary. Mary Liz, Joe, AB, and John with you. Mary Liz with a look at what we're following this morning.
7: Law enforcement is currently stopping and searching vehicles on Pipeline Road as the search continues for a missing four-year-old girl. I'll have that story just after 7.
6: Okay.
7: Scary stuff this morning.
6: Yeah.
7: Let's pray we bring this little girl back home safely.
6: Yeah. The way you're describing it, it seems like a massive force, which maybe they're... may know more than they're telling us. Okay. All right.
7: Which is the case many times.
6: Yeah. We're apparently popping more supplements and fewer multivitamins. I know you're not doing the multivitamins. They looked at the dietary supplement use data from 1999 to 2023, 25 years. 63,000 adults over the age of 20 who reported their supplement usage. When tracking the patterns, analysis revealed overall supplement use increased from 51% of U.S. adults up to 60. The largest rise from 62 to 78% as adults 65 and older. Supplement use was found to be more common in women, people with higher income or education, and those with insurance. During the same time, multivitamin use decreased from 35 to 31%, while intake of vitamins and minerals outside of multivitamins increased. So I think people are kind of focusing in on what they think they need to take.
7: Are M&Ms considered supplements?
6: No.
7: Because I do those.
6: No. Some of the largest increases in intake were seen in vitamin D, zinc, magnesium.
7: I take that.
6: Vitamin B12 and turmeric. Other emerging supplements included collagen, probiotics, prebiotics, according to the research. Post-pandemic period saw an influx of immune support-based products like zinc, vitamin D. Ryzen supplement aligns with the longevity movement. More people looking for products tailored to specific health goals like immune support, inflammation, gut health, skin health, joint health. The study only shows that people are taking more supplements. Doesn't approve they're effective. Just that they're doing it.
7: All righty then.
6: I guess, you know, but I've kind of thought, and I've sort of kind of tried to pay attention, but multivitamin, you know, gives you a more than 100, in many cases, more than 100% of some of the, you know, supplements and minerals and things that you need. I don't know. I just started taking multivitamin maybe a year or so ago.
7: He just started adulting about a year ago. So, you know, but you're doing very well. I'm so proud of you.
6: Doing okay. Thank you. As I mentioned, we've got the dermatologist in a couple of weeks.
7: Yeah, well, we'll talk when you finally go see a dentist.
6: I know. A matter of fact, we are a week from Friday. We are all gathering for a reunion, and there will be a dentist at the table.
7: And I'm going to set up an appointment.
6: Oh, the dentist knows exactly. Oh, does he? Oh, he knows exactly,
7: you know what?
6: The situation.
7: He's probably like, look, I've got some really good friends in the business you could call. After 20-some years, he's like, no, I don't want to see you.
6: Weather on the Fives, brought to you by RCS Roofing, rcsroofing.net. They nail it every time.
8: Today will be partly sunny with a high of 95. Tonight will be clear with a low of 68. Tomorrow is expected to be mostly sunny with a high of 96. Friday will also be mostly sunny with a high of 93. Saturday will be mostly sunny with a chance of an afternoon and evening thunderstorm in some areas with a high of 95. For News Talk and Information, WGAC, I'm AccuWeather meteorologist Joe Lundberg.
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2: Today will be partly sunny with a high of 95. Tonight, expect clear skies with a low of 68. Tomorrow will be mostly sunny with a high of 96. Moving on to Friday, it will be mostly sunny with a high of 93. Saturday will bring mostly sunny skies with a chance of afternoon and evening thunderstorms in some areas and a high of 95. For News Talk and Information, WGAC, I'm AccuWeather meteorologist Joe Lundberg.
3: Good morning. We're coming up on 6 minutes after 7 o'clock. I'm Mary Liz Nolan in the WGAC 24-hour news traffic and weather center. The search continues for a missing 4-year-old girl in Aiken County. Officials now with the sheriff's office are saying that the 4-year-old child is identified as Javea Harris. She is believed to be autistic and nonverbal. She was last seen yesterday. She was wearing pink Minnie Mouse pajamas and Crocs and also has pink hair braids. Authorities have been searching the area of Hillsborough Street and Ridgecrest Road since early this morning. Call the Aiken County Sheriff's Office if you spot the missing girl. The mother of 3 young children was nowhere to be found when firefighters pulled them from a burning home in North Columbia Monday night. The children, ages 2, 4, and 6, are all in critical condition at the Joseph M. Still Burn Center in Augusta. Columbia's Deputy Chief Melron Kelly says their mother, who was a mile away when the fire broke out, is now in custody.
4: We took into custody Ms. Zana Odin. We're charging her with 3 counts of child endangerment. We had knowledge that she was in the area. Even after knowing what had happened here, she still did not contact law enforcement. She still didn't contact family members. So she's in jail where she needs to be. As a parent, these are the calls that you remember. We are speaking with one of the biological fathers of one of the 3 children, and so those interviews are ongoing. We expect that more charges may be coming.
3: Authorities say the 3 children were living in deplorable conditions. They will be placed in emergency custody with the South Carolina Department of Social Services when they're released from the hospital. A Marine from Martinez and his wife were among 3 people killed when their car hit a tree over the weekend. The Georgia State Patrol says 19-year-old Ilya Thomas was behind the wheel when the vehicle left the eastbound lanes of I-20 after colliding with another vehicle, hit a tree, and then burst into flames in Greene County. Ilya Thomas was trapped in the vehicle. Her husband, 20-year-old Darren Thomas of Martinez, and 21-year-old Rashad Boyd of North Augusta were ejected. Both died later at hospitals in Greensboro and at Wellstar MCG in Augusta. A man is wanted after allegedly breaking into a vehicle at a local hospital. The victim told Richmond County investigators he left an appointment at Doctor's Hospital to find that someone had broken into his car and taken $900 in cash, a pistol, and a bottle of medication. After viewing security video, Richmond County authorities say they're looking for 19-year-old Ezekiel D.S. Reed in connection with the break-in. Your help is needed in locating D.S. Reed. He is black, 5'9". He weighs 130 pounds. Authorities say he should be considered armed and dangerous. WGAC News Time, 9 minutes after 7. The Charlie Kirk Act was signed into law in Tennessee. And what does that mean as far as free speech is concerned?
5: Under the Charlie Kirk American Heritage Act, teachers in Tennessee will be allowed but not required to teach the, quote, positive impacts of Christianity on American history when teaching the subject, according to a statement from the House Republican Caucus. It was signed into law in April by Republican Governor Bill Lee and named for conservative activist and Turning Point USA founder Charlie Kirk, who was killed last year while speaking on a Utah college campus. The legislation also says students who interrupt invited speakers with walkouts or demonstrations could be suspended or expelled. Supporters say the law gives clarity for educators, while critics say it restricts the First Amendment free speech rights of students. Tanya J. Powers, Fox News.
3: WGAC News Time, coming up on 10 minutes after 7. Well, 50 Cent is scheduled to perform at Donald Trump Jr.'s Members Only Club in Washington, D.C. July 3rd, marking the latest development in his relationship with the Trump family. In the past, 50 Cent has turned down offers related to the Trump family, including a $3 million offer to perform at a rally in 2024 and interactions with Trump regarding Diddy seeking a pardon. From the WGAC 24-hour news traffic and weather center, it's now 7:10 and 76 degrees. I'm Mary Liz Nolan.
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2: Today will be partly sunny with a high of 95. Tonight will be clear with a low of 68. Tomorrow is expected to be mostly sunny with a high of 96. Friday will also be mostly sunny with a high of 93. Saturday will be mostly sunny with a chance of afternoon and evening thunderstorms in some areas with a high of 95. For News Talk and Information WGAC, I'm AccuWeather meteorologist Joe Lundberg.
15: Okay, kind of cloudy this morning. 74 degrees, it is 716. 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
15: Okay, News Talk Information, WGAC, and Augusta's Morning News, 7:18, time for Austin. 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
20: It was perhaps the biggest single day in Supreme Court history in my lifetime for important blockbuster decisions. First of all, the transgender athlete case, the conservative majority voted 6-3 to uphold state laws banning transgender female athletes from participating in girls and women's sports teams. That was a big one, to say the least. Campaign finance also on the agenda. The court struck down longstanding campaign finance caps that limited how much a national political party committee could spend in direct coordination with individual congressional candidates. This was a 6-3 ruling that supported the notion that the limits violated the First Amendment. And again, striking down both those, by the way, big victories for the Republicans and Donald Trump. However, the big thump on the nose for the conservatives, the rejection of birthright citizenship. or the decision that Trump had made to ban it. In a 6-3 decision, the court struck down President Trump's executive order that attempted to end automatic birthright citizenship for children born in the U.S. to undocumented immigrants and illegal aliens. The majority ruled that the order violated the citizenship clause of the 14th Amendment, et cetera, et cetera. The United States remains virtually the only modern nation in the world that allows illegal aliens to give birth to an American citizen if they just happen to be downloading that child on American soil. Absolutely ridiculous abomination, in my humble opinion, of what the intent of the founding fathers was. But the bottom line, this can be addressed through an aggressive constitutional amendment campaign. And I just can't imagine who in the world in their right mind can intellectually defend that it is a good idea to reward criminals with citizenship for their children if they are somehow bright enough and enterprising enough to give birth to that child on American soil. It should be a very simple process. Who in the world would stand up and defend such a principle, at least in an intellectually acceptable capacity? Very, very strange. The battle is there for the conservatives to take if they've got the stomach for the fight. I urge that it's something that needs to be done immediately. And that's coming. 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
4: Well, the Braves may be struggling, but the Augusta Green Jackets are playing some great baseball. They win last night 11-3 over Salem. The Jackets have now won 3 straight and 9 of their last 11. They host Salem again tonight at 7:05. I mentioned the Braves struggle. Well, it continued last night at home. They lose to the Cardinals 5-3. The Braves have now lost 7 of 8 and 13 of their last 17. They will host St. Louis again tonight at 7:15 with Ronaldo Lopez on the mound. At the World Cup, 3 more matches last night. That meant 3 teams eliminated. Norway knocks out the Ivory Coast 2-1. France eliminated Sweden 3-0. And Mexico blanked Ecuador 2-0. There are 3 matches today. The Congo versus England, Belgium takes on Senegal, and the United States team plays Bosnia this evening. Also in a trade in the NBA, Kawhi Leonard, the man who led Toronto to the 2019 NBA title, is headed back to the Raptors. 2020 Sports, Ashley Brown, 95.1 WGAC.
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15: All right. News Talk Information, WGAC. It's Augusta's Morning News. Good morning. Coming up on 7:23 now. Markets were up yesterday. The Dow was up 136. The NASDAQ was up 501. Dow futures this morning are down around 30. No winner last night. Mega Millions. So Friday night, about $550 million. With Mary Liz, Joe, AB, and John. Mary Liz with a look at what we're following this morning.
3: The search for a nonverbal and possibly autistic child continues over in Aiken this morning. I'll have that story coming up at 7:30.
15: Karma, running over your dogma. Authorities in Alabama believe a man strangled his girlfriend.
3: This story.
15: And then while disposing of the body, died of a heart attack.
3: What are the odds of something like that happening?
15: There you go.
3: And you know what fascinated me first about that? How did officials come to that conclusion?
15: Well, I mean, he was dead. Jessica Foles, 47, and her boyfriend, 44-year-old Daniel Robbins, were found dead June 10th, Wooded Area. Pickup truck was in the road, headlights still on, the driver's side door open. The sheriff said a drag path was visible at the scene. Autopsy results showed that Ms. Foles had been strangled. Investigators believe Robbins killed Foles, was in the process of disposing of her body when he had the heart attack. The 44-year-old had a pre-existing heart condition. According to his ex-wife, his lucky ex-wife.
3: Well, see, there were more. Initially when that story came out, I thought it might have taken a little time to do an autopsy and figure all that out. But it seemed like they had that information so quickly.
15: Yeah.
3: But yeah, you're right. That is the epitome of karma.
15: You betcha.
3: Yeah.
15: According to her obituary, Ms. Folds is survived by her three sons, two grandkids. Got two grandkids at 47.
3: Okay. She was.
15: So there you go. Yeah.
3: Golly.
15: You know, that to me, that's right up there with poachers getting killed by elephants.
3: Yes.
15: Or tigers or cheetahs.
3: Sometimes you get what's coming to you, you know?
15: Exactly.
3: Just saying.
15: Yeah, karma. Weather on the fives, brought to you by Peachtree Pools, your hometown pool store for over 20 years. Here's Joe.
2: Today will be partly sunny with a high of

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2: Mm-hmm. 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
0: Apparently somebody had to be somewhere. Good job, guys. Good job.
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3: Augusta has several landmarks honoring our local heroes of the American Revolution. St. Paul's Church on Ellis Street was the original site of Fort Cornwallis, a British stronghold during the war. The Signers Monument on Green Street marks the final resting place of two of Georgia's three signers of the Declaration of Independence, George Walton and Lyman Hall. And finally, the Academy of Richmond County on Walton Way was founded in 1783 in recognition of Augusta's contributions to the Revolutionary War.
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1: 7:30 with Augusta's Morning News. Here's Mary Liz Nolan.
2: Good morning. More law enforcement agencies are joining in the search this morning for a missing four-year-old girl. Javea Harris was last seen yesterday. She is mixed race. She was wearing pink Minnie Mouse pajamas and Crocs and has pink hair braids. Authorities had been searching the area this morning of Hillsborough Street and Ridgecrest Road in Aiken, and they're currently stopping and searching vehicles on Pipeline Road in Aiken. Authorities say that the child is believed to be autistic and nonverbal. Again, the search for her continues. They're asking you to call 911 if you spot the child. A man who was doing lawn care work in South Augusta yesterday was seriously hurt by a hit and run driver. 30-year-old James Wiggins was working on a sidewalk on Lumpkin Road at Jennifer Court when a pickup truck hit him just before 4 p.m. The Richmond County Sheriff's Office says Wiggins is currently at Wellstar MCG and critical condition with serious head injuries. Investigators say they used flock camera technology to quickly locate the vehicle involved. Then they took 53-year-old Francisco Berry into custody. He faces multiple felony counts. The Richmond County School System is hosting a walk-in job fair today. They'll have hiring managers and recruiters on hand to talk about current openings. The job fair is from 9 a.m. until noon at the school system central office on Broad Street downtown. Four Richmond County School System libraries have received $5,000 grants from the Laura Bush Foundation for America's Libraries. Lucy C. Laney High School and Tobacco Road, Richmond Hill, and W.S. Hornsby Elementary Schools were among just 220 in the country chosen to receive the grants for their dedication to fostering student literacy. The Laura Bush Foundation for America's Libraries support libraries across the country that have the greatest financial needs. WGAC News Time 7:32. The U.S. Supreme Court has upheld a broad conception of birthright citizenship, rejecting President Trump's executive order declaring that children born to parents who are in the United States illegally or temporarily are not American citizens.
3: We had a long conversation with the White House yesterday, long conversation with the President, Tom Holman, Stephen Miller. All of us together are working and saying, okay, how can we protect America and still at the same time, unfortunately, figure out how to work with the court?
2: That's Secretary of Homeland Security Mark Wayne Mullen. President Trump has announced that Republicans will hold their first ever national convention ahead of the midterm elections, an unusual event aimed at boosting turnout in races that will decide whether the party maintains control of Congress. The convention will be held in Dallas September 9th and 10th. Although both major parties traditionally hold blockbuster conventions during presidential campaigns, Trump has long floated the idea of a similar gathering this year to focus voters' attention on a sprawling collection of House and Senate races. Democrats considered holding a similar convention, but rejected the idea as they struggle with fundraising woes. A kids' resort has opened up in Texas, and it's getting mixed reviews.
4: 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It's much smaller than Universal Hollywood or Orlando, more like a local amusement park with 7 themed areas: SpongeBob SquarePants, Jurassic World, Shrek, Minions, Trolls, Puss in Boots, and Gabby's Dollhouse. There are rides meant for those smaller kids with splash pads and playgrounds in between. One-day tickets start at $54.99, and there's a 300-room hotel. If it's successful, the company says it'll open more kids' resorts in other cities. Early reviews are mixed, good for some of the rides and the food, and criticism about sparse design and the lack of shade or any rides for teenagers or adults. Chris Foster, Fox News.
2: HBO announced the upcoming release of a new 8-part documentary series focusing on the career, artistry, and personal history of hip-hop artist and entrepreneur Carter. The project is titled Jay-Z in 8. It's directed and centers around an intimate long-form conversation and the docuseries' reflections on Jay-Z's music, lyrics, life experiences, and the creative process. From the WGAC 24-hour news, traffic, and weather center. It's now 7:35, still 76 degrees. I'm Mary Liz Nolan.
5: Okay, I think we mention this every year on this date. It's July 1st, so it's Bobby Bonilla Day. This is the former Major League Baseball player who will get $1.2 million today annual payout, part of his deferred contract that he signed 26 years ago. He's going to get this money every year for another 9 years. In 1999, the Mets decided to release Bonilla, who was struggling, had $6 million remaining on his contract. Rather than paying the money immediately, his agent negotiated a deal to defer the payment for 10 years, allowing for 8% annual interest to accumulate on the lump sum. So instead of the original $5.9 million, the agreement required the Mets to make 25 annual payments of $1.2 million until 2035. When the final check is written, he will have gotten $30 million because of the interest and such.
2: Heck with the heat. It's payday.
5: Yeah, exactly. Thank you, ma'am. Weather on the fives this morning, brought to you by RCS Roofing, rcsroofing.net, where they nail it every time.
4: Today will be partly sunny with a high of 95. Tonight, expect clear skies with a low of 68. Tomorrow will be mostly sunny with a high of 96. Moving on to Friday, it will be mostly sunny with a high of 93. Saturday will bring mostly sunny skies with a chance of afternoon and evening thunderstorms in some areas and a high of 95. For News Talk and Information, WGAC, I'm AccuWeather meteorologist Joe Lundberg.
5: All right, thanks, Joe. Some clouds, 75 degrees now. Coming up on 737, News Talk Information, WGAC.
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11: Well, the Braves' recent slide continues. They lose last night at home to St. Louis 5-3. The Braves have now dropped 7 of 8 and 13 of their last 17. They'll try to get back on track tonight, 7-15, with Ronaldo Lopez on the mound. They play again the Cardinals. The Green Jackets, though, they've been on a great streak. They've won 3 in a row and 9 of their last 11. They win last night at home over Salem. They'll host Salem again tonight at 7:05. Big trade in the NBA. Kawhi Leonard is headed back to Toronto. He led the Raptors to the NBA title back in 2019. He leaves the Clippers in exchange. LA gets Brandon Ingram, Grady Dick, a first-round pick in 2031 and 2033, and the two teams swap picks in 2027. And also at the World Cup, winners advancing Norway, France, and Mexico. The teams out, the Ivory Coast, Sweden, and Ecuador. Three more matches today, including tonight, the U.S. taking on Bosnia. 2020 Sports, Ashley Brown, 95.1 WGAC.
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5: All right, news, talk, information, WGAC. It's Augusta's Morning News. Good morning. Another sunny, hot, humid day. Going to be this way for a few days. We'll get to the forecast for you here in just a few minutes. Coming up in 30 minutes, you got extroverts, you got introverts. Maybe you're an otrovert. We'll tell you about that and more coming up in about 30 minutes from now. You know, sometimes, well, people sell their homes for a variety of different reasons. And most of the time, there isn't a ticking clock. I mean, they want to sell it fast and they want to sell it for the most money, but the clock isn't really ticking unless you've taken a position in another city. Now you got to move. Now you got to sell the house. 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
20: Today will be partly sunny with a high of 95. Tonight will be clear with a low of 68. Tomorrow is expected to be mostly sunny with a high of 96. Friday will also be mostly sunny with a high of 93. Saturday will be mostly sunny with a chance of afternoon and evening thunderstorms in some areas with a high of 95. For News Talk and Information WGAC, I'm AccuWeather meteorologist Joe Lundberg.
5: All right, thanks, Joe. Cloudy skies, 75 degrees this morning, 7:46. Despite the clouds, heat index later on this afternoon, about 3. It's going to feel like 103. 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
23: Augusta has several landmarks honoring our local heroes of the American Revolution. St. Paul's Church on Ellis Street was the original site of Fort Cornwallis, a British stronghold during the war. The Signers Monument on Green Street marks the final resting place of 2 of Georgia's 3 signers of the Declaration of Independence, George Walton and Lyman Hall. And finally, the Academy of Richmond County on Walton Way was founded in 1783 in recognition of Augusta's contributions to the Revolutionary War.
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5: Ah. Alrighty. News Talk Information, WGAC. It's Augusta's Morning News. 7:50, 10 till 8. Markets were up yesterday. The Dow was up 136. NASDAQ was up 501. So we made some money. Dow futures this morning, down around 50. About $550 million Mega Million jackpot Friday night. Good luck on that. With Mary Liz, Joe, AB, and John. Mary Liz with a look at what we're following this morning.
2: Three young children who are in the Joseph M. Still Burn Center at Doctors Hospital in Augusta were left alone yesterday when that fire broke out. Now authorities think it was deliberately set. I'll have that story coming up just after 8.
5: Okay. Talking about the Mega Millions jackpot. I don't know why this is a thing. I don't know why they did some research on this, but they did. Where do wealthy people shop for groceries? Which stores are their choice? Wealthy people shopping for groceries. You might be surprised to find the top grocery retailer among higher income Americans is
2: Publix.
5: Costco.
2: I started to say that, darn it, but you can't get everything there.
5: No, that's true. 11% say it's where they do most of their grocery shopping. Middle and lower income Americans, Walmart. In June, YouGov released a report on the grocery shopping habits of high income Americans, and they define those as folks who make about $150,000 a year. They collected data from June of last year through June of this year, compared the grocery habits of higher income respondents, and that's about 10% of the population, with the middle and lower income shoppers. Unsurprisingly, the results show wealthier households are spending more.
2: Go figure.
5: Shopping more often.
2: Wow.
5: Costco, the top destination, as we said, compared to about 5% of the middle and lower income respondents.
2: They also have samples. You know, that goes a long way.
5: Yeah, you and your samples.
2: Me and my samples. I got to complain about them, though.
5: Go ahead.
2: Can I?
5: Sure.
2: Way too many things to sample to drink. We don't need that. I need more pizza things. Let's see.
5: Quinoa?
2: No. I don't need that kind of stuff. More
5: supplements, you know. They get
2: No, I was thinking more in terms of more things in the bakery.
5: There's never sampling in the bakery.
2: Yes, there is.
5: Well, not in the. Maybe they have some baked goods, but they don't. Yeah. But they're not over in the bakery. They're somewhere else, aren't they?
2: No,
5: I've never seen a sampler in the bakery.
2: Well,
5: section.
2: You don't know when to go.
5: I guess I don't.
2: They had some samples when I was in there the other day.
5: Okay.
2: Mm-hmm.
5: Right below Costco is Kroger for higher income Americans, 10%. Walmart Supercenter, 8%. Aldi, 6%. Trader Joe's, 5%.
2: When you asked the question initially, where do the upper income folks like to shop?
5: You were going to think.
2: I was going to say they don't. They have them delivered.
5: Well, probably. I was, you know.
2: I bet a bunch do.
5: Interesting to me, nowhere on this top 10 list is Whole Foods. I would have thought Whole Foods.
2: Well, again, I look at that one like I do Costco. Great.
5: Don't get everything there.
2: But you can't get everything there. Yeah.
5: If Walmart Supercenter, the primary grocery destination for 20% of the middle and lower income Americans, the report found that higher income Americans shop more frequently. A third say they make grocery runs several times a week, compared with 25% of middle and lower income consumers. This is a conversation we've had on this show because I go all the time. And I think I'm probably costing me money.
2: Yep.
5: Because I don't make the big, you know, 200-pound, $200 run to the grocery store.
2: I think I buy less if I go and just get what I think I need for the week. And then I might have to run for, you know, for milk or something like that between.
5: But isn't that, savings?
2: Yes. I'm saying I think I save. I don't save. I spend less if I don't do. Let me go see what I can get for dinner tonight. You just tend to buy more that way.
5: Oh, see. Okay. But that's what I do. Mm-hmm. I'm going to get whatever is for dinner because many times it's, you know, I mean, there's. Well, I'll tell you what frustrates me. I will do a shopping run where I think I've gotten, you know, meals, dinners for 4 or 5 nights. And then I think of something else I'd rather. I did that yesterday. Mm-hmm. Ran and got something else. We got food, but I thought, nah, I want this. I'm sure I'm spending more money doing that. I can't bring myself to be that guy, you know, with 200, the week's worth of groceries. First of all, it's a small apartment. We don't have a lot of room and space. I've stuffed. The freezer is stuffed right now, but I'm sure I'm spending more money doing it that way.
2: You're going to make more tomorrow, remember?
5: More tomorrow, absolutely. 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
20: Today will be partly sunny with a high of 95. Tonight will be clear with a low of 68. Tomorrow is expected to be mostly sunny with a high of 96. Friday will also be mostly sunny with a high of 93. Saturday will be mostly sunny with a chance of an afternoon and evening thunderstorm in some areas with a high of 95. For News Talk and Information WGAC, I'm AccuWeather meteorologist Joe Lundberg.
5: All right. It is not a sunny morning. It is a cloudy morning. 75 degrees now, 4 till 8. News Talk, Information, WGAC.
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10: A Gen Z socialist ousts a baby boomer Democrat. I'm Dave Anthony, Fox News. Another House incumbent knocked out, this time in Colorado, a week after two Democratic congressmen lost to socialists in New York.
11: From coast to coast, from every level of office, we are taking back our party and our country.
10: That's Milot Quiroz after beating Congresswoman Diana DeGette in a Democratic primary.
12: It marks a major generational shift as well. DeGette came to Congress in 1997, only months before 29-year-old Quiroz was born. Quiroz, a Democratic socialist, supports Medicare for all, abolishing ICE, and ending U.S. military funding for Israel.
10: Fox's Madeline Rivera. Quiroz expected to win in November in a heavily Democratic House district. Another socialist in Colorado lost, trying to unseat a Democratic senator. John Hickenlooper defeated his challenger, Julie Gonzalez. Almost a week since twin earthquakes devastated Venezuela, a three-year-old boy was found alive in the rubble. Thousands more that remain missing. As crews keep searching, the number of deaths up to almost 2,000. More drama in the Strait of Hormuz. A ship ran aground.
13: When using a route other than that approved by Iran's Revolutionary Guard, shipping has resumed in the light of renewed peace negotiations, but it's still at a much lower level than before the conflict began. Iran's insisting it maintains a level of control over the vital waterway. Today in Qatar, mediated technical level talks are continuing.
10: That's Fox's Jonathan Savage. Speaking of Qatar, the plane they gave the U.S. as a gift has been upgraded. It's Air Force One now. President Trump will soon take his first flight this hour going to North Dakota.
14: The president will travel to the town of Medora to speak at the dedication of the new Theodore Roosevelt Presidential Library. It's located outside the national park named for the 26th president.
10: That's Fox's Gernal Scott. 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
2: Today will be partly sunny with a high of 95. Tonight, expect clear skies with a low of 68. Tomorrow will be mostly sunny with a high of 96. Moving on to Friday, it will be mostly sunny with a high of 93. Saturday will bring mostly sunny skies with a chance of afternoon and evening thunderstorms in some areas and a high of 95. For News Talk and Information, WGAC, I'm AccuWeather meteorologist Joe Lundberg.
17: Good morning. We're coming up on 6 minutes after 8 o'clock. I'm Mary Liz Nolan in the WGAC 24-hour news traffic and weather center. The search continues this morning with a massive law enforcement presence in the area of Aiken as authorities continue to look for a missing nonverbal four-year-old girl. They say Javia Harris was last seen last night. She was wearing pink Minnie Mouse pajamas and Crocs and also has pink hair braids. They have been searching the area of Hillsborough Street and Ridgecrest Road since early this morning. Officials say they've also been stopping and searching vehicles on Pipeline Road. Call the sheriff's office if you spot her or if you have any information that could help authorities find her. A man who was out in South Augusta doing some lawn care work yesterday afternoon is in critical condition now after being hit by a hit and run driver. 30-year-old James Wiggins was working on a sidewalk on Lumpkin Road at Jennifer Court when he was struck by the pickup truck around 4 p.m. Investigators say they used flock camera technology to locate the vehicle involved in that hit and run. They quickly took 53-year-old Francisco Barry into custody. He is facing multiple charges. The mother of three young children was nowhere to be found when firefighters pulled them from a burning home in North Columbia Monday night. Those children, ages 2, 4, and 6, are now all in critical condition at the Joseph M. Still Burn Center in Augusta. Columbia's Deputy Chief Melron Kelly says their mother, who was a mile away when the fire broke out, is now in custody.
18: We took into custody Mrs. Anna Odin. We're charging her with 3 counts of child endangerment. We had knowledge that she was in the area. Even after knowing what had happened here, she still did not contact law enforcement. She still didn't contact family members. So she's in jail where she needs to be. As a parent, these are the calls that you remember. We are speaking with one of the biological fathers of one of the three children. And so those interviews are ongoing. We expect that more charges may be coming.
17: Now, since this morning, officials say they believe that fire was deliberately set. The three children, officials say, were living in deplorable conditions. They'll be placed in emergency custody with the South Carolina Department of Social Services when they are released from the hospital. The Richmond County School System will be hosting a walk-in job fair today. They'll have hiring managers and recruiters on hand to talk about current openings. The job fair is from 9 a.m. until noon, and it's at the school system central office on Broad Street downtown. Fort Gordon will celebrate 250 years of American independence with a huge fireworks display on post tonight. It is open to the public, but if you don't have a Department of War ID card or AIE credentials, you will need a gate pass if you're over the age of 18. Also keep in mind no coolers, tents, outside alcohol, glass containers, or sparklers will be allowed. There will be music and food truck starting at 7 p.m. on Barton Field. WGAC News Time, 9 minutes after 8. The lead singer of The Village People has died at the age of 74.
19: He was the original lead singer and co-founder of a group which swept dance floors in the 70s. Victor Willis, frontman for The Village People, often performed as a helmeted police officer to some of the group's biggest hits, many co-written by him, including Macho Man in the Navy and YMCA. Willis left the group in 1980, rejoined briefly in 82. In 2012, he won a landmark ruling in a case which allows recording artists and writers to reclaim their work. In 2017, another reunion, remaining lead singer of the Village People till his death Tuesday at 74, after what the group said was a brief but aggressive illness. His wife shared a similar statement. Lillian Wu, Fox News.
17: From the WGAC 24-Hour News Traffic and Weather Center, it's now 8:10. We have sunshine and 78 degrees. I'm Mary Liz Nolan.
1: Not to be cruel and petty, because he's got more than I do. But those were the hits.
17: Oh, I know.
1: YMCA, in the Navy, Macho Man.
17: If you want to make my husband furious, play In the Navy.
1: In the Navy? Man, I can
17: As see. A retired Navy guy, mm-hmm. he does not want to hear that song.
1: In the Navy.
17: Oh, yeah. We all take turns just out of nowhere.
1: In the Navy.
17: Oh, and he'll just give bum, you bum, a bum, look. Bum, bum, bum, bum. Oh, yes. Yeah. So there you go. When but you again, see him next week, please break out in song.
1: In the Navy. But again, three more hits than I've had.
17: Yeah. Yep.
1: So.
17: And have you been to a wedding reception where you didn't do the YMCA?
1: Yeah. Hmm. Yeah. Well, I've been to one where I didn't do it, but yes, they still play it. Yes.
17: You got to see quite a rendition of that when my son got married.
1: I think we were gone.
17: Oh, by the man, time the, you missed it.
1: The tarpless
17: yes.
1: Wedding.
17: Yes. One of the groomsmen. Mm-hmm. Yes. Yes.
1: Tarpless. Mm-hmm. He was doing a fad before it became popular.
17: Absolutely. Cutting edge.
1: I'll have to text him and tell him that you were tarpless before it was cool. What was I going to say? Oh, well, it's gone now.
17: It's gone. Mm-hmm. Just like that.
1: Poof. Okay. People can be introverts. They're kind of shy and reserved.
17: That's us.
1: Well, yeah, we'll get to that. Or you can be an extrovert.
17: That's not me.
1: It's not me either. And people would be surprised to find out about that. But most of the people that I know that do this are not extroverts.
17: You're right.
1: I can't explain it.
17: It's easy to do when you're in a room and there's
1: all
17: a microphone.
1: By yourself.
17: Exactly.
1: Nobody's looking at you.
17: I was going to say the same thing. Mm-hmm. It's a whole different ball game.
1: Yeah. So, but there's a new term and I might be this. Introvert.
17: Oh boy.
1: Introversion is an emerging personality type characterized by relating to the world as an eternal outsider. The term was coined by a psychiatrist in New York City, so a 200-pound head, describes individuals who are ultra-independent social observers who exhibit empathy and enjoy deep individual connections but lack the ability or interest in belonging to social groups. Social groups may include clubs, political parties, sports teams, or associations. That could be me easily.
17: I do like doing things in groups.
1: Ultra-independent social observer. That's part of what I do. That's part of my job, is to just kind of...
17: take it all in.
1: Yeah.
17: Yeah.
1: I will never forget, for as long as I live, at a bar one night years ago, sitting next to a cop. Cop asked what I did, and he said, it's a lot like what I do. You're always kind of looking. You're always kind of, checking out the situation. Again, life is show prep. But I exhibit empathy. I enjoy individual connections, but I don't want to belong to a social group. I want nothing to do with that. I've been asked on a couple of occasions, hey, John, you want to do Rotary? No.
17: Hey, John.
1: Yeah. John, how about becoming a member of the Exchange Club? No.
17: You want to join my card group? Nah, never mind. It's women only.
1: You
17: could be the dancer, though.
1: It's the Groucho Marx line. I don't want to be a member of a club that would have me as a member. I could be an introvert.
17: Are you afraid somebody might want something from you?
1: I don't know.
17: I don't want the obligation.
1: Peoply.
17: Too peoply.
1: Okay. Now, and I will be, in a previous life, mother-in-law couldn't believe I did what I did. Because get me in a group. Well, next week won't count. But get me in a group of people and I'm usually the quietest guy.
17: Yeah. Unless I'm there for you to make fun of.
5: Well.
17: You can do that.
5: Sitting there and just. Yeah. Now, you know, we're going to be in a big group next week. It's a reunion of people with whom we worked. So I don't think I'll be the quiet
17: guy. No, all bets are off then.
5: Yeah.
17: We can all just reminisce. The funny stories will be coming out right and left.
5: Introverts tend to really value their deep one-on-one connection with others. I'll do that. They can be quite charming and funny when in a comfort zone, but don't expect them to enjoy noisy or crowded places.
17: Okay.
5: Guilty.
17: Yeah. I can be that way.
5: I've said this before, and I don't need to go to a concert again in my life. I've seen everybody I pretty well need to see.
17: Oh, I love them. But, I still love going to concerts.
5: But if you see me at a concert.
17: He sits there.
5: You would think yeah. I'm not enjoying
17: no.
5: it.
17: No.
5: I'm enjoying it, but I'm not getting up and dancing.
17: Could you go see Kevin Hart sit there and not laugh?
5: I don't know.
17: I
5: don't know. You've got to say something funny.
17: Well,
5: I mean,
17: usually most of what comes out of his mouth is funny.
5: I get it, but I mean, I don't know. Let's see what happens.
17: Let somebody fall down, and of course, I'm just rolling on the floor.
5: Okay, there's the empathy problem there.
17: Yeah, I might have a little of that.
5: Weather on the Fives, brought to you by RCS Roofing, rcsroofing.net, where they nail it every time.
2: Today will be partly sunny with a high of 95. Tonight will be clear with a low of 68. Tomorrow is expected to be mostly sunny with a high of 96. Friday will also be mostly sunny with a high of 93. Saturday will be mostly sunny with a chance of afternoon and evening thunderstorms in some areas with a high of 95. For News Talk and Information, WGAC, I'm AccuWeather meteorologist Joe Lundberg.
5: Okay, thank you, Joseph. Cloudy, 75 degrees now, coming up on 817. News Talk Information, WGAC. Got yourself a home. You'd like your home to have a fireplace, and it doesn't. Can. 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
3: Well, with Kylian Mbappe leading the way, France looked strong yesterday as they take on Sweden in the World Cup. France advances with a 3-0 win. Mexico shuts out Ecuador 2-0, and Norway advances with a win over the Ivory Coast 2-1. Also, three more matches today. We've got England taking on Congo, Belgium versus Senegal, and the USA plays tonight their first knockout round match as they take on Bosnia. In basketball, a big trade. Kawhi Leonard, who led Toronto to the NBA title back in 2019, is headed back north of the border. He leaves the Clippers for Toronto. In exchange, the Clippers get Brandon Ingram, Grady Dick, two first-round picks in the future, and a pick swap in 2027. Last night, the Braves in action at home against the Cardinals. They fall 5-3. Atlanta's now lost 7 of 8 and 13 of their last 17. They play the Cardinals again tonight at home. First pitch at Truist Park is 7:15. Ronaldo Lopez on the mound for the Braves. 2020 Sports, Ashley Brown, 95.1 WGAC.
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6: All right, News Talk information, WGAC and Augusta's Morning News, 8:23 now. Markets were up yesterday. The Dow was up 136, NASDAQ up 501. Dow futures this morning down around 60. Mary Liz, AB, Joe, John, Mary Liz with a look at what we're following this morning.
7: 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I'll have the story coming up at 8:30.
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7: We still need to know where it's going.
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8: 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Okay, what the? With Augusta's Morning News, here's Mary Liz Nolan.
9: Good morning. A massive search is underway right now in Aiken for a missing nonverbal four-year-old girl. Multiple law enforcement agencies have joined in the search since last night for Javia Harris. She was last seen wearing pink Minnie Mouse pajamas.

0: and Crocs, and authorities say she has pink hair braids. The search is continuing this morning in the area of Hillsborough Street and Ridgecrest Road. They've also been stopping and searching vehicles on Pipeline Road, and now barricades have been set up to keep vehicles off Bethel Church Road. South Carolina Law Enforcement Division helicopters are also now searching the area. Today's traffic update from Columbia County. You can look for more intermittent overnight lane closures for the next few evenings thanks to construction on Mullican Road. Closures will take place starting tonight from 7 p.m. to 7 a.m. and they will continue through Monday the 6th, weather permitting. The Richmond County Marshal's Office is doing its best to help locals deal with the heat. They're collecting donated box fans to distribute to those in need. Colonel James Saab with the Marshal's Department says that fans can be dropped off at the Marshal's Office on Deansbridge Road or also at the Augusta Municipal Building on Telfair Street.
1: We have so many seniors in this community. They don't have any air condition, or they may have some issues with their air conditions, and we just want to just do a little small part by distributing fans out to them.
0: You can donate through this Friday, and then the fans will be ready for distribution next week. Ulta customers will not be able to purchase those products at Target stores much longer. Both companies have agreed to end the Ulta Beauty at Target shop-in-shop partnership sometime next month. Target plans to replace Ulta with its own Target Beauty Studio in the 1,000-square-foot space. In the meantime, customers with linked rewards accounts will continue to earn Ulta Beauty rewards on eligible Ulta Beauty products at Target until next month. The Supreme Court has upheld a broad conception of birthright citizenship, rejecting the president's executive order declaring children born to parents in the U.S. illegally or temporarily are not American citizens.
2: House Speaker Mike Johnson now says that he and Congress are going to try to do what the Supreme Court couldn't yesterday in a very quick and efficient way. They're going to try to change the law to end birthright citizenship. 260,000 babies every year are given automatic U.S. citizenship who have parents that are not citizens or lawful permanent residents. Justice Samuel Alito says, this is one of the most important decisions in the history of the court, and in my judgment, the court has made a serious mistake.
0: A Supreme Court that has expanded gun rights will consider whether bans on semi-automatic rifles, often called assault weapons, violate the Second Amendment. The justices said yesterday they will take up an appeal asking the court to strike down bans on the AR-15 and similar semi-automatic firearms in the Chicago area and Connecticut. Similar bans are already in place in about a dozen states covering major cities like New York, Los Angeles, and Washington, D.C. A national assault weapons ban expired in 2004. California's making food labels less confusing by banning sell-by dates. The new law that starts today requires manufacturers to use just two labels, best if used by for peak quality and used by for safety. The change aims to reduce food waste and emissions. California is the first state to standardize labels, with New York following suit. Other states are also considering similar laws. The confusion over labels has led to significant food waste, with about 20% of food wasted because of unclear labeling. From the WGAC 24-hour news traffic and weather center, it's now 8:35, 78 degrees. I'm Mary Liz Nolan.
3: Okie dokie. Apparently, Rory and his wife were at Wimbledon yesterday.
0: Oh.
3: Yeah, Rory wearing a green jacket.
0: Oh, was he?
3: Yes, he was.
0: Well, good for him.
3: There you go.
0: Yeah.
3: All right. Thank you, ma'am. 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
4: Today will be partly sunny with a high of 95. Tonight, expect clear skies with a low of 68. Tomorrow will be mostly sunny with a high of 96. Moving on to Friday, it will be mostly sunny with a high of 93. Saturday will bring mostly sunny skies with a chance of afternoon and evening thunderstorms in some areas and a high of 95. For News Talk and Information, WGAC, I'm AccuWeather meteorologist Joe Lundberg.
3: All right, thank you, Joe. Cloudy skies, 76 degrees, 836. 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
3: Okay, News Talk information, WGAC and Augusta's Morning News. Markets yesterday were up. Dow up 136, NASDAQ up 501. Not the case this morning. Dow futures down around 75 or so. It's going to do it for us this morning. Thank you for taking the time to listen. We always appreciate that. Business Review is coming up next. Bags Insurance, Glenn Beck at the top of the hour. The boys at noon. Have a great day. And we'll see you tomorrow. So long.
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3: Welcome in to the Augusta Business Review here at News Talk, WGAC. I'm John Patrick, joined again this morning by Hunter Bags from Bags Insurance Associates. 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And the phone number is 706-650-5525. 706-650-5525. Hunter, how are you this morning?
17: I'm doing well, John. How are you today?
3: I'm good. We're going to talk about a variety of topics. We're going to talk a little bit about long-term care and more. Do you get a sense, Hunter, why is it difficult for people to start this process? Do you think they're scared of the cost, or do you think they're just scared because it's looking your future in the face?
17: Well, I think it's all the above. I also think that people get so busy nowadays, they just don't take the time to focus on these things.
3: When they do focus, do you get a sense that they are surprised by, and we're going to go through a couple of numbers here. Do you get a sense they're surprised by how much long-term care costs?
17: In some cases, yes. It just depends on the age of the person.
3: Okay. Let's talk a little bit about costs and long-term care and the different aspects of long-term care. So, what do you want? You want to start with some numbers that you have regarding if someone is staying at home and taking care of the loved one.
17: Well, if someone's staying at home and they have what they call informal care, which is a family member or a friend providing care, and this is from the state of Georgia that was sent to me, it's saying that the average cost annually for informal care is $39,136 in 2026.
3: Okay. So at $40,000 we're up there in the 3,000 plus month. Would long-term care cover informal care, Hunter?
17: Yes, it does. It covers the informal care, home care, where someone is, qualified registered nurse, comes into your home. It pays for that. It also pays for assisted living, and then it pays for the full-blown nursing home care.
3: Okay. So someone coming in, you've got numbers for all of that. Someone coming in is roughly how much?
17: Well, according to the state, it says here their average, and I think these numbers are really kind of low, because working with my clients and watching these claims, it seems to be a little higher than these numbers, but this is an average. I guess it's all over the state. I guess some of the rural areas are going to be less. So it pulls the number down from, say, the cost of Atlanta, which is very high. But home care, bringing someone registered, licensed into your home, it says here $37,763 annually is the cost.
3: Okay, again, and then $3,000 and some change each and every month.
17: Mm-hmm.
3: Okay, then?
17: And then you get into assisted living, and that's if you go to a facility. You can still function, go to your meals and that sort of thing, and you don't have to be reminded to do things. like, you know, go to breaks and meals and thing activities and things like that. That's going to run about $56,628 for the state of Georgia.
3: All right.
17: And then full-blown nursing home care, it says here it's $107,634 annually.
3: Okay, now we're in the $7,000-$9,000 a month range. Okay, and I know all things are different. All things vary.
17: But it does, and I'll say that, like, that nursing home, $107,000, I've seen a lot of my clients go into nursing homes, and it's running more on the range in Augusta, Georgia, of around, I'm seeing numbers closer to $10,000 a month.
3: Okay. And again, all things are different. Ballpark, if you're comfortable doing that, what the premium would be for long-term care?
17: Oh, gosh, it varies so much. It really depends on someone's age and if they want to pay 10 years or 20 years. I mean, there's just all kind of ways to set it up. But, I mean, you could have a couple probably around the age of 50, and they could both have a bucket of money of about $6,000 a month, which is going to grow because it's going to have a cost of living compounded on there. It's called COLA. Cost of living adjustment rider, and it's probably going to run, golly, for two people in their 50s, somewhere around the $12,000, just about $6,000 a piece at that age. So the earlier you get it, the less the premium. And here again, I don't want to scare anybody with premiums, but that's a rough guesstimate. It can vary widely, and there are ways to bring that number way down too, by lowering the benefits and things like that.
3: Hunter, we got to take our break, but let me ask you this. What happens if you find yourself needing the services before you've fully paid the premiums?
17: Well, as long as you are approved for care, you know, for coverage, that is, and you've started making your premium payments, even if you've only paid 1 month and you have to go on claim, then that's another thing. Your premiums will be waived once you go on claim, and then you're good to go. I mean, it'll, you know, the claim, as long as you can meet two of your activities of daily living or have a severe cognitive impairment, that alone will trigger a claim, then you're, you know, you should be good to go with your claim, and the company should pay the benefits to you.
3: And that could happen if, let's say, you've only paid a year of the premiums.
17: Right. It doesn't matter. Just as long as you have a policy, it doesn't matter when it'll pay what it's supposed to pay.
3: We're talking with Hunter Bags from Bags Insurance Associates. BagsLongTermCare.com is the website. And the phone number is 706-650-5525. We're taking our break. We're coming right back. 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
3: Welcome back to the Augusta Business Review here, news talk, WGAC. I'm John Patrick, joined again this morning by Hunter Bags from Bags Insurance Associates. Website is bagslongtermcare.com and the phone number is 706-650-5555. We're talking some numbers for long-term care. You wanted to get a couple of points across before we took our break about premiums. Go ahead.
17: Yes. So I often tell my clients that, you know, if they have sticker shock, and I'm just making up an example, this doesn't apply to everyone, but let's just say they find out for two people the premium's $10,000, and they say, oh my gosh, $10,000 a year, you know, that's too expensive. And then I say, well, if you're shocked at the premium of $10,000 a year, you're going to be even more shocked if you don't have coverage and they tell you it's going to be $10,000 a month out of your pocket for the cost of the care. I'd rather pay the $10,000 annual premium or monthly or however you decide to pay it than to have to come up with $10,000 every month for the cost of care.
3: And let me ask this, Hunter, and just so I understand, because maybe I don't, and I was trying to goofily say this in the first segment. Let's say it's $10,000 annually and you've paid for 3 years when it's going to be maybe, I don't know how many years of payments you might be. If you then have to make a claim, you've paid, your premiums are paid for, right?
17: That is correct.
3: Okay.
17: I had a client that paid a $4,800 premium. He went on claim and he was on claim about 8 years. And he never made another premium payment, and his benefits were paid, and the company paid out way more in benefit than he ever paid in premium. Okay. It was the best financial decision he'd ever made, his family said.
3: We talk a lot about long-term care because that's important to the people who are listening, the age of the people who are listening. But it's not the only thing you do. You also do disability. You also do life insurance, right?
17: That is correct.
3: Can you be a one-stop shop? If somebody comes in with nothing, you know, I don't have life insurance, I'm thinking about long-term care, can you be that one-stop shop?
17: I can in some ways. I do a lot of life and disability and long-term care. I can help people sometimes with health insurance. I'm kind of steering away from that more and more. It's just getting so complicated. But I do enjoy the life and disability. I've helped a lot of families. I've worked with a lot of business owners, succession planning, and I work with a lot of residents getting out of medical school. They all buy disability insurance. I'm independent, so I work for the client. I don't work for a company, so I can find the best, you know, the best product for them to meet their needs.
3: You know, you mentioned something, Hunter, that I don't think we've discussed in any of our conversations. I just immediately think of the individual But you brought up businesses. You can you will talk to businesses about all of this.
17: I do. I help fund a lot of buy-sell agreements. When you have more than one person involved in a business, it's good to have a, I think it's pertinent to have an exit strategy in the event of death so that if something happens to your partner, they're bought out of the practice or the business. And it's a very smart thing to do. I have a friend that was in business with someone and they had no buy-sell agreement and no funding mechanism in place. And the gentleman was only like 51 years old. He had a massive heart attack, dropped dead. And the friend of mine was stuck with all the bills and nothing to bail him out. So he's moved beyond that and he's opened new businesses with new partners, and he has got buy-sell agreements now, and they're all funded with life insurance.
3: I've said this before. It may be one of the most important business reviews we do. Long-term care, life insurance. 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Hunter, thanks for all of this. I appreciate it.
17: Sure, and if I could add one more quick thing. I do insure people, not things, so I don't do property and casualty insurance. That's the one thing I don't do.
3: All righty. Thank you, sir.
17: Sure. Thank you.
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7: It was a foreign gift that President Trump accepted. I'm Dave Anthony, Fox News. And it's a plane that Air Force One now for President Trump.
24: They just completed it. They made it appropriate for a president. That means the security and all of the different bells and whistles.
7: That was the president on the plane that Qatar donated before boarding it for his first flight. He'll go to North Dakota for the dedication of the Teddy Roosevelt Presidential Library. And before leaving, the president also said...
24: The denuclearization of Iran is moving along well. They've had very good meetings, and we'll see.
7: His special envoys are in Qatar for a second day of Iran talks through mediators. While in the Strait of Hormuz, a ship ran aground using a route not approved by Iran, which keeps trying to control passage through the key shipping lane. Another socialist wins a Democratic primary, this time in Colorado.
8: We will not wait to take the fight to Donald Trump and the oligarchy.
7: Maylot Quiroz defeated a congresswoman who's been in the House longer than Quiroz has been alive. Diana DeGette was first elected in 1996, the year before Quiroz was born. She's expected to win that seat now in November in a heavily Democratic Denver district. Her win comes a week after two socialists primaried two Democratic congressmen out in New York. Republicans still hope to keep control of Congress, and they're planning a midterm convention.
10: There won't be any formal nominations like a presidential year. The midterm convention in Dallas, September 9th and 10th, after all the primaries are held, it's more like a rally to get out the vote in November. President Trump calls it a truly historic event to celebrate the great American comeback.
7: That's Fox's Chris Foster. After the Supreme Court refused to consider a Trump appeal in a civil case, author E. Jean Carroll has asked a New York judge to force the president to pay her $5 million. That was the jury verdict in her lawsuit that accused the president of sexually abusing her decades ago and defaming her, denying the accusations. 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

0: decision. The court had ruled no black person, free or slave, could be a U.S. citizen. That's Dred Scott. He's like, no, they live here under our jurisdiction. What we have done is we have just opened the door for China to invade. And I have to tell you, I think there is a way around this. I think the president could call this an invading army. And that changes everything. You ever wonder why everybody's like, it's not an invasion, it's not an invasion, it's not an invasion? This is why, because the way to stop this is to call it an invasion. We'll have more on this, and don't miss this special tonight. You're going to love it. The Golden Door, only on The Torch, torch250.com. All right, let me tell you about Rapid Radios. There's an old expression about herding cats.
1: Yeah.
0: You ever travel with my family? It's a cat family. Getting them all at the same place at the same time, you know exactly what it means. 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Somebody else stopped for coffee. One person thought you said the north entrance. Another is waiting in the south entrance. 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
4: Good morning. I'm Mary Liz Nolan. A massive search continues this morning in Aiken for a missing nonverbal four-year-old girl. Multiple law enforcement agencies have joined in the search for Javia Harris. She was last seen last night wearing pink Minnie Mouse pajamas and Crocs, and she has pink hair braids. The Aiken County Sheriff's Office said the search is continuing in the area of Hillsborough Street and Ridgecrest Road. They were stopping vehicles earlier this morning, searching them on Pipeline Road. Also, barricades have been set up to keep vehicles off Bethel Church Road. And South Carolina Law Enforcement Division helicopters are also searching the area. And Fort Gordon is celebrating 250 years of American independence with a huge fireworks display on post tonight. You will need a gate pass if you're over the age of 18 and don't have a Department of War ID card. From the WGAC News Center, I'm Mary Liz Nolan.
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5: Today will be partly sunny with a high of 95. Tonight will be clear with a low of 68. Tomorrow is expected to be mostly sunny with a high of 96. Friday will also be mostly sunny with a high of 93. Saturday will be mostly sunny with a chance of afternoon and evening thunderstorms in some areas with a high of 95. For News Talk and Information WGAC, I'm AccuWeather meteorologist Joe Lundberg.

0: important document, I think, in all of human political history. I'm going to tell you part three of the story, how it was passed and what it was like for Jefferson to hear it butchered tomorrow. 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
3: Good morning. I'm Mary Liz Nolan. The search continues this morning for a missing four-year-old girl in Aiken. Authorities continue to look for Javia Harris. She was last seen Tuesday night wearing pink Minnie Mouse pajamas and Crocs. The sheriff's office has continued the search this morning in the area of Hillsboro Street and Ridgecrest Road. And hundreds of new laws go into effect today in Georgia. Among them, students in kindergarten through eighth grade won't be able to have cell phones, smartwatches, or other personal electronic devices during the school day when classes resume soon. That ban goes into effect next year for high school students. And retailers in the state are now allowed to round prices to the nearest nickel when making change now that the government is no longer manufacturing pennies. The law states, though, that retailers will still be required to accept exact change if the customer has it. From the WGAC News Center, I'm Mary Liz Nolan.
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4: 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He's a big state advocate. He's a war hawk. He's a player in the globalist agenda like the World Economic Forum and ESG policies.
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4: Good morning. I'm Mary Liz Nolan. Law enforcement officials have been searching since last night for a missing 4-year-old Aiken County girl. Javia Harris was reported missing around 9:30 Tuesday night. The nonverbal mixed-race girl was last seen wearing pink Minnie Mouse pajamas and Crocs and has pink hair braids. Multiple law enforcement agencies joined in the search for Harris this morning in the area of Hillsborough Street and Ridgecrest Road. South Carolina Law Enforcement Division helicopters are also being used. Barricades were set up to keep vehicles off Bethel Church Road, and authorities were also stopping and searching vehicles on Pipeline Road. For now, the Aiken County Sheriff's Office is asking people to stay away from the area being searched by law enforcement. Officials say they have an operational search plan in place, and they'll let the community know if volunteers are needed. From the WGAC News Center, I'm Mary Liz Nolan.
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6: 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This is a big deal.
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0: But let's talk about some happy things again here in a second. America. You know who loves America? A lot of tourists who are good tourists, the tourists we want, who are here for the World Cup. 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
4: Good afternoon. I'm Gail Mino. The search goes on at this hour for a four-year-old Aiken County girl who went missing last evening. Multiple agencies have joined the search for Javea Harris, who wore pink Minnie Mouse pajamas and Crocs with pink hair braids when last seen. At last report, the search was centered in the Hillsborough Street and Ridgecrest Road areas. Barricades are also up to keep people from traversing Bethel Church Road, and vehicles on Pipeline Road have been stopped in search. Authorities have asked people to avoid the search area. They say they'll put out the word if volunteers are needed in the search for Javea Harris. An early morning fire in Aiken County leaves a woman dead. The 73-year-old victim was pronounced dead at the scene of the blaze in the 100 block of Golf Course Road in Warrenville. An autopsy will be held next week, and the coroner says DNA analysis is needed to confirm the woman's identity. The investigation continues, but no word of the fire's cause at news time. In the news center, I'm Gail Mino. The forecast is next.
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2: Good afternoon, I'm Gail Mino. Fort Gordon celebrates 250 years of American independence with a huge fireworks display on post this evening. It's open to the public, but if you don't have a Department of War ID card or AIE credentials, you'll need a gate pass if you're over the age of 18. There will be music and food trucks starting at 7 o'clock on Barton Field. Today's traffic update from Columbia County. Look for more intermittent overnight lane closures for the next few evenings. Thanks to construction on Mullican Road, the closures will occur starting tonight from 7 p.m. to 7 a.m. and continuing through Monday the 6th, weather permitting. And most of Wall Street is rising Wednesday, but drops for some influential tech stocks are keeping the market in check. General Mills helped lead the market and climbed more than 7%. Right now, the Dow Jones is up about 152 points. More details coming up later today during the Austin Road Show with guest host Deke Copenhaver. In the News Center, I'm Gail Mino.
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3: Good afternoon, I'm Gail Mino. The search goes on for a four-year-old Aiken County girl who went missing last evening. Multiple agencies are searching for Javea Harris, who wore pink Minnie Mouse pajamas and Crocs with pink hair braids when last seen. The search was centered in the Hillsborough Street and Ridgecrest Road areas. Barricades are up to keep people from traversing Bethel Church Road and vehicles on Pipeline Road, which have been stopped and searched. Aiken County authorities have asked people to avoid that search area. Hundreds of new laws go into effect today in Georgia. One, students in kindergarten through eighth grade won't be able to have cell phones anymore, smartwatches, or other personal electronic devices during the school day. That ban will go into effect next year for high schoolers. And four, Richmond County school system libraries have received $5,000 grants from the Laura Bush Foundation for America's Libraries. In the News Center, I'm Gail Mino. The forecast is coming right up.
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7: This afternoon, expect clouds to part ways as sunshine makes a comeback, reaching a high of 93. Tonight will be clear with a low of 68. Looking ahead to tomorrow, anticipate mostly sunny skies with a high of 97. Friday will also see mostly sunny conditions with a high of 97. Saturday brings mostly

0: sunny weather with a chance of a thunderstorm in the afternoon, reaching a high of 95. Finally, Sunday will be humid with a mix of clouds and occasional sunshine with a high of 95. For News Talk and Information WGAC, I'm AccuWeather meteorologist Joe Lundberg.
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3: All right. Carol Markowitz joins now, everybody, of the Carol Markowitz Show, and also normally on the Clay and Buck Podcast Network. Ms. Carol, how are you? Happy 250th. It's my last day for this week, so I'm already kind of getting into two. Yeah, I know. Clay's been gone for a while, so he's taking over tomorrow, and then we have Friday holiday. We did work, though, both of us on Juneteenth, though, so, you know, we show up, like, we get it done. But what? How are you feeling? I just wanted you to talk to everybody here. You know, you're a patriot, you're a wife, a mom of three, an American.
4: Yeah.
3: What's going on?
4: I mean, I'm very excited for 250. I've got all the flags. I got all the shirts. I made my own merch because I couldn't find what I wanted. I'm super into it. I mean, I am like, you know, on any year, I'm extremely excited for the 4th of July. I came to America on July 20th. So July is just generally a very important month for me. And I celebrate the day I came to America every year. And we celebrate July 4th real hard every year. So, you know, I love this country. I'm all about it. And I never, ever, even when, you know, when I was a teenager or like when it wasn't cool, I was always all out patriotic.
3: You know, I started off the show talking a bit about, you might have seen this clip circulating around already, but CNN looked at the data and a shockingly high percentage of Democrats self-identify as people who are not proud at all of their country. And yeah. I mean, it's a big chunk of the Democrat. More people in the Democrat Party are basically disgusted by America than very proud of America by their own. This isn't like right wing people or, you know, this is what they're self-describing as. You used to live in a very expensive left wing part of Brooklyn, which may be, now you're a Floridian like me, maybe kind of the political heart of darkness. I mean, it may be like the.
4: It is. Yeah.
3: What is it with these people like in fancy Brooklyn? Why are there so many people who are so well off, who are so blessed to be in America, but look at patriotism and even, and this is written about in the New York Times, displays of flags sometimes with disdain. What is that?
4: Yeah. Well, they have flags up, just not the American flag. It's the Palestinian flag. It's sometimes the Ukrainian flag. It's definitely the gay pride flag. If I did see American flags, they were sometimes upside down in Park Slope. But yeah, that's where bad ideas are bred by people who don't have to live with the consequences of those bad ideas. And they spread all over the country. Like what we're seeing right now with these communists winning different elections, it's a real problem. And those bad ideas, I mean, they began in like places like the Soviet Union, but they are spread by people like people who live in Park Slope who don't feel the consequences of those actions. And you know, I always think this, like if my kids don't end up having my politics, like the one thing that I will be so devastated by is if they don't love and appreciate America, because it is the greatest country in the history of the world. It's not particularly close. We're a big traveling family. Like I love to show them the world, but when we come back home, we just know how good we have it here. And that, you know, all these World Cup tourists that were here and talking about all the different things that they loved about America, that's me coming home from vacation. I'm like, look at this splendor here. Like, look at the air conditioning. Look at the, you know, giant gas stations. Look at the polite people. All of that. That's when I come home from somewhere, I feel so grateful to be home.
3: Yes, I have the exact same sentiment. Could you just tell everybody, you're this isn't something we've talked about, I think, much before in the year, but you are an immigrant, a legal immigrant, of course, from the former Soviet Union. I mean, can you bring some of that perspective to this? Because I feel like people that have left and their families have left tyranny and have come to America and joined the American family again, lawfully in the right way, embrace this place in a way that can be instructive even for those of us who are blessed enough to be born here.
4: Yeah, I mean, the thing is, I always felt like I had permission to be very loud and proud about my patriotism because everybody in my world is like that. All ex-Soviet immigrants that I know, you know, are extremely patriotic to be American. Like, for example, we had this, you know, the Supreme Court yesterday ruled on immigration and whether you're an American.
3: Birthright citizenship, right.
4: Yeah. So that birthright citizenship question is in the Russian speaking Facebook groups, for example, that I'm on. You occasionally get the people saying, I live in Russia. I want to come to America and have a baby. And all of the people in the group are like, F you know, just really going after them and like, absolutely not. We don't support this. We're not going to help you. We're not going to give you suggestions. There's nobody going to be like, oh, this is how you do it. Zero. It's a very, very patriotic group. And we were refugees to this country. We appreciated it. And it wasn't an easy process. We didn't show up and say, hey, take care of us. One of the things that I always point out is that we had to prove that we could support ourselves, that we had somebody willing to vouch for us to say, if this person can't get a job, I'm going to support them. Now it's like the opposite. People show up here and they're like, what are you going to do for me? And that's not what it's supposed to be. And the fact that so many people were awarded for their law breaking, for coming here illegally, for having children here, you know, under questionable circumstances. To have all of that rewarded, I understand why Americans who were born here and whose families have been here for generations are so angry about that. I'm angry about that. I think that that's something that we just can't have. You have to have borders. You have to have rules. And people who don't follow your rules don't get to be here.
3: I just want to say, Carol, you know, it is in fact immigration law, and has been for a very long time, that you are not allowed to be, you're not supposed to be able to come here, and not allowed to, when you come here, be what's called a public charge, essentially a welfare dependent. Right. They just stopped enforcing that. Like that just, and that's, you know, that is the law. And because of political reasons, mostly Democrats, but some Republicans too, have essentially betrayed that aspect of our immigration policy. So it's like the American people said, okay, look, we're going to have this thing. We're going to bring in people. They're going to come the right way. They're going to assimilate. They're going to join our family. And as long as those are the rules, that's how we're going to do this. And then people say, well, we're just not going to enforce those rules. And they turn into a big mess. And then they ask, what's your problem?
4: The thing is that anybody who's breaking the law to come here, I know it sounds like, oh, they just want to be here so badly, but they're literally jumping in front of people who are following the law. So another story that I've told some on my show, but my mother's sister lived in the Soviet Union until her death, and she had a really hard time getting permission to come to America from American authorities, because the idea was, you know, she has her sister here. Who wouldn't want to stay in America? But the truth was, she had grandchildren in Russia, and so she wouldn't have wanted to stay. But so she could never get permission to come. And my mom's watching people just, you know, stream across the border with Mexico and thinking, like, my sister is trying to follow the rules, trying to follow the law to come here, and she can't even come for a visit. And it becomes very galling that became okay under the Biden administration and before that, where if you're following the law, you're a sucker. You're the person who is never going to benefit from the system. That's just not the way it should be.
3: Speaking of Carol Markowitz, her podcast on the Clay and Buck Network, Carol Markowitz Show, also normally with Mary Catherine Hamm. And I wanted you to sort of tell everybody, you know, we talk a lot on well, look, we're commentators, right? We do this thing where we look at the problems and we identify them. We offer up solutions. But I do think I've set up this premise today on the show, Carol, that it's like this is America's birthday party coming up, and you don't have to do this thing that I think everyone always does, is, you know, America's great. I mean, we had to address the Native Americans and the legacy of slavery. It's like, can we just celebrate America this one time, this one day?
4: Yeah, nobody else does that. You know, I've been to countries all over the world. Nobody talks about the bad things that they did in history on the anniversary of their country's founding.
3: No, I mean, Turkish people lie about it. They pretend like it didn't even happen in their country with the Armenians. I'm just saying, I mean, there's a lot of countries where they've got that going on.
4: Right. Lots of countries pretend that they didn't do anything bad. But it's only America that has to keep raking us over the coals, where we're supposed to relive it all the time. And it's the wrong way to be. I love the whole, you know, we're a nation of immigrants. Well, if we're a nation of immigrants, then most of us didn't have anything to do with that. So, you know, you can't have both. I think that the idea that America is uniquely evil is ridiculous, and actually we are uniquely good. There's so much good in this country. Again, going back to the World Cup tourists, I think that they really exposed some of our goodness. We're just always trying to help people. Right now, you know, in a very quiet way, America is doing so much work in Venezuela after the earthquake that they had there. You never even see that mentioned anywhere. It just, our goodness is taken for granted, and people like to come at the king, come at the top, and we are at the top. We are the greatest country in the world history, and so people want to bring us down a notch, and we shouldn't let them.
3: I totally agree with you on that, and I think that the World Cup tourists, one thing that really does come across, one is yes, they see the abundance here, and I had Michael Berry on, who's a friend of Carol's as well, before, and we were talking about how much people who have never experienced Texas before from around the world, because Texas is really its own, you know, it's a unique part of America, right? And it's got such a strong culture in its own way. But whether they're in Boston or they're in Texas or they're in, you know, Seattle, wherever they are for this World Cup, or Miami, they're also experiencing something, which is we actually don't hate foreigners at all. That's a total lie. That is, like, we're a xenophobic country. Mm-hmm. We take in more than everybody else. We're, you know what I'm saying? Like, we're the people that take in people from all over the world. But I mean, and now, of course, millions and millions, tens of millions of them over time. And when people are coming here to visit, though, when they're actually guests in our country, whether they're Scottish or they're Japanese or whatever, overwhelmingly, Americans are like, oh, it's great you're here. I hope you have a fantastic time.
4: Right, right. And Iran was in the World Cup. You barely heard anything about it from Americans. Meanwhile, like, Scotland is actively rooting against England for, you know, wars that they had hundreds of years ago at this point. Like Colombia and Mexico, they got super racist on Twitter in their battles about the World Cup. And meanwhile, we're not doing any of that, and we're still considered the worst. We're still the ones who are racist, and we're still the ones who are, you know, just harmful to the world. It's ridiculous. And the thing is, I think what most of the people on the left don't want us to know, or why they don't want to celebrate this country, is everybody in the world, all over the world, wants to come here, wants to be American. I mean, the people who came here to visit, who are like, how could I stay here? They're not from, like, Uganda. They're not from the Congo. They're not from Haiti. They're from, like, Scotland. You know, they're from Sweden. And they're thinking, how can I stay here? Because the life here looks so much better than my own back home.
3: Carol Markowitz, everybody. Carol, are you doing an episode today, tomorrow? When can people listen?
4: So, Mary Catherine Hamm and I have a rerun for tomorrow. We're just not as industrious as you guys, you know?
3: So Clay and I are content super freaks. Tuesday. Like, we are machines.
4: Yeah.
3: Clay never gets tired. Clay is like he's the energizer bunny of media content. Anyway.
4: We are impressed. Yeah, Tuesdays and Thursdays, generally. Tomorrow, download the episode. You can hear and ask us anything.
3: Wonderful. Carol Markowitz, everybody, go check out her show. Carol,
4: thank you,
3: give a big hug to Shy and the kids, and tell
4: Thanks
3: them I
4: so
3: said
4: much.
3: Happy 250th.
4: Same to your family. Thank you.
3: In business, it's responsible to have insurance. 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
3: Welcome back into your Clay and Buck. I'm going to be closing up shop with you here shortly, and Clay will be in the captain's chair tomorrow here solo, and then it will be Friday. When we will have Brian Muddian guest hosting. So there will be a live program on Friday on this show. So Brian Mudd's a great guy. He's based out of West Palm, and he'll sort of send you off into the weekend on the 250th, bringing news of the day. But I will not be talking to you guys again until Monday. So that means that this is my chance to sign off with all of you and just tell you all how grateful I am to be an American, but also be able to do this show for you. I love my job, and I love getting to talk to you every day, and I hope that comes across with the energy, enthusiasm, and effort that I put into this program, that Clay puts in this program, and the whole team that make it possible. We are very, very, we're fortunate to be Americans, and we're very fortunate as well to be able to do the Clay and Buck Show for you every day here. 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
11: This is Tracy from Fort Lauderdale, and I'm a podcast listener, and I just listened to Buck's very compelling statement about what it means to be American after the Supreme Court made the wrong decision. Buck, I wish you'd been in front of the Supreme Court when they were considering this, because that might have changed some of their minds. Keep up the great work.
3: Oh, thank you. Thank you so much. Really appreciate that. Honestly, just very nice. Anytime anyone has something nice to say about the work, it's really meaningful. So Trust me, you never get tired of hearing this business. I was talking yesterday. I was at the Barrett Media Conference in New York, and I was on stage with Adam Carolla and Jimmy Fallon doing a panel. We're talking about this, and I just said, you know, one of the things about media is if you let it, it actually teaches you so much humility so that if you ever achieve any level of success, you always remember who you are and what you're all about. Some people take that in the wrong direction, and they view that process of humility as something that they have to make up for by being super egotistical and even a little maniacal and treating people who are coming up in the business or who work for them in the business poorly. I think that the much more, well, certainly the much more virtuous response is, yeah, you know, you have to take your lumps along the way. And so when people say nice things about your work, you always appreciate it. Brian from Massachusetts listens on 710 WOR. Hit it.
12: Hey, Buck. Brian from Massachusetts. You know, my buddy got stung by a yellow jacket the other day. I told him, better to be stung by a yellow jacket than a red coat. America. Happy 250, brother.
3: That's a dad joke, Brian. I don't know if you're a dad. That's definitely a dad joke, though. But it was solid. I'll take it. It looks like, wait, is it still possible that America could end up playing? Yeah, America could end up playing if America wins tonight and Britain wins against Mexico. I think then, or England rather, then England plays America. Is it right after the 4th of July? It's coming up. It might even be on 4th of July. Well, this is where I will tell you, despite my love of all things British, obviously I'll be rooting for America. Have a great 250th, everybody. Love you all. Talk to you Monday.
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22: The president heads west on Lisa Brady, Fox News. He's in Medora, North Dakota to dedicate the new Theodore Roosevelt Presidential Library.
23: It's an honor to be here. It's an honor to be this great museum, great library, great center. And it's a very special place. I think it's going to do very well.
22: Scheduled to give a speech at this hour after touring the library, which opens to the public Saturday. The president telling reporters before traveling he thinks Iran has come a long way in talks on a peace deal. Former CIA Director John Brennan is suing the Trump administration, demanding that records from a Justice Department investigation of him be preserved.
24: In the lawsuit, Brennan says the records are essential for him to defend himself in the event he is indicted. The suit suggests Brennan will argue a vindictive prosecution. It is unusual for courts to be asked to order records be preserved before a criminal case is charged. President Trump has called for investigations into Brennan, accusing the former CIA director of lying about the origins of the investigation into Russian election interference during the 2016 campaign.
22: Fox's Jared Halpern in Washington. Two people arrested after climbing to the top of the Empire State Building's spire are no stranger to heights or each other.
25: Two people dressed in black climbed to the top of the antenna some 1,454 feet above New York City. They unfurled a black banner with white lettering referencing a apparent Jimi Hendrix quote, which says, "When the power of love beats the love of power, the world knows peace." The two, wearing no climbing equipment, they just hung out up top as news helicopters circled them. The two calmly came down from the antenna where they were met by NYPD officers. But before that, the man proposed to the woman. She was wearing a hat with cat ears. She appeared to say yes. She then appeared to take photos of the ring.
22: Fox's Brian Yenis. Those two believed to be a Russian couple who've scaled skyscrapers around the world. 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
3: 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I'm Gail Mino in the 24-hour WGAC News Center. Law enforcement officials continue their search for a missing 4-year-old Aiken County girl. Javia Harris was reported missing around 9:30 last night. The nonverbal mixed-race child was last seen wearing pink Minnie Mouse pajamas and Crocs and has pink hair braids. Multiple law enforcement agencies joined in the search today in the area of Hillsborough Street and Ridgecrest Road. South Carolina Law Enforcement Division helicopters are also being employed. Barricades were set up to keep vehicles off of Bethel Church Road earlier today. Authorities were also stopping and searching vehicles on Pipeline Road. For now, the Sheriff's Department is asking folks to stay away from the area being searched by law enforcement. Officials say they have an operational search plan in place, and they'll let the community know if volunteers are needed. Elsewhere this hour, a man who was doing lawn care in South Augusta yesterday was seriously hurt by a hit-and-run driver who is now behind bars. 30-year-old James Wiggins was working on a sidewalk on Lumpkin Road at Jennifer Court when he was struck by a pickup just before 4 o'clock yesterday afternoon. The Sheriff's Department says Wiggins had serious head injuries and was taken to Wellstar MCG. Investigators say they used flock camera technology to locate the vehicle involved in the hit and run. They took 53-year-old Francisco Berry into custody.
0: They say he faces multiple felony counts. An early morning fire in Aiken County leaves a woman dead. The 73-year-old victim was pronounced dead at the scene of the blaze in the 100 block of Golf Course Road in Warrenville. An autopsy will be held next week in Newberry, and the coroner says DNA analysis is needed to confirm the woman's identity. The investigation continues, but there's no word at news time on the cause of that fire. And a man is wanted after allegedly breaking into a vehicle at a local hospital. The victim told Richmond County investigators he left an appointment at Doctor's Hospital to find someone that had broken into his vehicle and taken $900 in cash, a gun, and a bottle of medication. After viewing security video, Richmond County deputies issued a BOLO for 19-year-old Ezekiel Dees Reed in connection with the June 19th break-in. Your help is needed in locating Dees Reed, who is black, 5'9", and 130 pounds, and authorities say should be considered armed and dangerous. WGEC News Time, 3:05. The AccuWeather forecast is coming up next.
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3: Technical issues, unforeseen technical issues, prevent us from bringing you the AccuWeather forecast at this hour, but suffice to say it's still warm and it's going to stay that way for the foreseeable future. Right now we have partly sunny skies and 94 degrees.
0: And little to no chance of precipitation. Feels like 103 degrees right now, as a matter of fact, at 3:09. Coming up right now, the Wednesday edition of the Austin Road Show with today's guest host, former Augusta Mayor Deke Copenhaver, and the WGAC 24-Hour News Traffic and Weather Center. I'm Gail Mino.
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0: Welcome back to the Austin Road Show. I'm your guest host for today, Deke Copenhaver. And Gail, I promise I did not bring technical difficulties with me. But my guest today is Derek Dugan, who was with the Salvation Army. Derek, now you are with the Boys and Girls Club. What's your position there?
1: Vice President of Development, and been on the job a whole about 10 days now.
0: Yeah. Well, good. You got a great office. I stopped by to see you last week. And we've also got Charles Knox Jr., who is the youth pastor at Trinity Methodist. Charles, thank you for coming in, man.
2: Thanks. I'm so happy to be here.
0: So today is just going to be a basically next-gen explosion of positive energy and young people doing amazing things. So I just hope everybody like puts out pictures and people can get the vibe of the energy that we're going to have in this room. But so Derek, as you said, you are brand new at the Boys and Girls Club, but what has been your impression so far? Because I've always been so impressed with what that organization does for our community, and particularly the youth of the community.
1: Well, being in Augusta and being a nonprofit and active in the community for going on 2.5 decades now, it's always been about potential of this community. Talking to you through the years, you used to say the potential you always got excited about was seeing cranes in the downtown.
0: Yes.
1: And really, with our work, Deke and I both are involved in Helene recovery. And one of the things we really wanted to do was empower that next generation to get involved and be the leaders in our community. And when I started talking to the Boys and Girls Club and finding out the impact they are having on our youth and the next generation of leaders and what really empowering them, getting them involved and helping them realize potential of what can be done is really, really exciting. And through the course of this conversation, I'll bring up some more things about what excites me about it. But it is realizing real potential for leaders in the future.
0: Well, Charles, you grew up here. So we've had, I've spoken to you several times about a situation, this ties the two together, that you had following the 2 weeks following the hurricane, right? You had told me that your teenage boys volunteered, teenage girls, I believe, started doing pastoral care uncoached. But what a great experience to have. And I know it's traumatic and everything, but I think the youth of our community and our entire community rose to the occasion and continue to rise to the occasion.
2: That's right. I mean, it's crazy that the hurricane is so far, we're so far removed from it, and yet the impact is still very present today. Obviously, it wasn't something we planned on happening, but just in the hours following the hurricane, we already had teenagers and parents of teenagers reaching out and saying, you know, what do we need to do? And pretty quickly, our church's gymnasium kind of became a hub of donation supplies, and a lot of Methodist churches from other towns and cities started driving supplies in. And our gym was full of teenagers passing these things out. And probably the most impressive thing for us was not only the kids passing out supplies, but the kids who began to pray with people as they came and got water, food, and all kinds of materials.
0: Well, you know, to my mind, it's, and you'd hate to say it, but the hurricane is a watershed moment in our community and truly a turning point. So a year ago, May, Derek in his infinite wisdom brought me on as executive director of the Greater Augusta Long-Term Recovery Committee. So
1: Needs rebranding, which we're doing.
0: We will be Rally Augusta. But I will tell you, so I had prayed after Hurricane Helene. I'm like, Lord, find me the right place to go in. And if I go in under any existing organization, you take on the baggage of that organization. So this being effectively a startup, we are not a nonprofit at this point. The Community Foundation is our fiscal agent. We handle no monies, but we've been able to really set the tone for the organization and put trust in its DNA. So we had a retreat for our executive committee several months ago, and the facilitator said, the best asset that you guys have going for you is the trust level you have with each other. So, but I think that's so important to have an organization that people can look to and trust, because, you know, nobody trusts the government now. Nobody trusts the media. Sorry about that, WGAC, but it's kind of true. But so you need organizations and individuals who people can trust. So what's your take on that, Charles?
2: Yeah, I mean, one thing that I'm passionate about and a lot of people in my circle are passionate about is the church playing the part that they're supposed to play in the community. It's so easy for churches to become inward focused and all about themselves and what they want, but that's really not what the Bible says the church is supposed to be. And so one of the, you know, core values and behaviors that we're going for at Trinity on the Hill is to meet the needs of our city. You know, God could have put us in any part of the world or in any time period, but we're here in Augusta in the 21st century for a reason, on purpose. We're not, you know, not just supposed to be a social organization of social change, but everything that we do to honor God and grow closer to Him should be impacting others. One of my favorite quotes, and we talk about it at our church a lot, is that the gospel came to you on its way to somebody else.
0: Yep.
2: So if it stops with you, then that's not really, you don't really have the message yet, because God calls all of us to go and to take healing, take the message of Jesus to our neighbor. Not just overseas missions, which we love, we do, but missions to our neighbors in Augusta is a value that we're hoping to grow in.
0: You know, I'll tell you, every day I pray, because you guys know I'm a cancer survivor, 3 years cancer free, had a PET scan about 2 weeks ago. They did find a couple of cracked ribs that I didn't know I had. So I'm covered in healing stuff. But each morning I pray, I'm like, Lord, use me as a vessel to amplify, multiply, magnify, unify, and glorify all the blessings that you've bestowed upon me, and help me to share those with others. Because God came to serve, Jesus came to serve us, but we serve Him by serving others the way that He served us. And so I spoke for the Young Presidents Organization South Carolina chapter last year. So the publisher of Forbes Books, who published my book a number of years ago, said, I want you to speak about how do we raise change-making leaders. So I'm like, well, my wife and I don't have any kids, but I became an uncle when I was 9, and I now have 14 great nieces and nephews. I'm like, I've been mentoring kids my entire life. But the first thing I said, because it was a couples event, I said, look, if we want to raise kids who are kind, compassionate, take care of their neighbors, are servant leaders, they can't be it if they can't see it. So that is not just up to you as parents. That's up to me in any kind of a leadership role. We've got a model of behavior that we want to see. But Derek, what's your take on that?
1: Well, you put me right on the spot so quickly. Well, my mind immediately started going back to, because it's what you and I talk about a lot, is Helene recovery, what the need still is. We're coming up on 2 years from Hurricane Helene in September. But the fact that there are uninsured homes, underinsured homes, damaged homes, I think the number most recently I heard was about late high 700s that we have identified still needing work, and the role of the church traditionally playing in a community like ours in repairing them. And the youth's ability to impact, next generation, and Deke, you're going to have to explain that one, is the role that our next generation of leaders can play in repairing homes and being a part of the recovery process, and therefore creating the next generation. We created this group not just on the fly. It was handed to us as a model, but as Augusta, coming into a hurricane, we didn't have one of these organizations established because we never needed one. Now we had the ice storm. Now we have Hurricane Helene, but we as a local community need to respond to our neighbors in need when a disaster happens. And what we are building right now, and it's not just the you and I, there's a lot of us are building right now, is a coalition of churches being able to respond to their congregations and their neighbors in repairing lives and repairing homes, not just from this not from this previous disaster, but the ones in the future.
0: Exactly. Well, I believe it's about time for us to go to a commercial break. We will be back with more of Derek Dugan, Charles Knox, and yours truly, Deke Copenhaver, after the break.
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0: Special guest host, Deke Copenhaver. We are having a next-gen explosion of amazing energy here. My first two guests are Derek Dugan and Charles Knox Jr. So, Derek, you made mention when you said youth, and I have said next gen, because the reason I say that is youth always makes me feel like somebody's got to sit at the children's table. So in our efforts to engage, uplift, inspire, and empower the next generation of Augustans and throughout our community, you know, it's important that we that they have an equal seat at the table, because we are shaping the future of our community and the future is theirs. But one thing I want to say too is that we referenced the role of the church in all this. So I've got a friend that's the CEO of United in Crisis, Daniel Garacci, who said they formed a network of churches in Austin to for disaster recovery. But they raised, in 14 years, they raised $22 million and raised and trained 20 million volunteers. So, but he said that's basically in the 1800s, social services and all these services that the government came to take on in the 1900s, that was the role of the church. And so the church needs to be, and you referenced it, Charles, not inward facing. So Jesus was the greatest servant leader to ever walk the face of the earth. He was the OG of grassroots engagement. He is my hero, and he's pretty cool, I think. But he didn't lead from a C-suite or from a gated community. He was on the street. What do you think about that, Charles?
2: That's right. One thing I like to remind people about Jesus, or tell them if they've never known before, but people think that Jesus must have been filling up stadiums and selling out crowds of 100,000. But if you read the New Testament, he actually often was running away from the crowds.
0: Yeah.
2: And he intentionally invested a lot of his time with a few select people who mm-hmm. then went and changed the world.
0: Yep.
2: They went to all the four corners of the earth with his message. But, you know, if we're not taking time to intentionally get to know people and deeply invest in their life, in their spiritual walk, and so often you develop someone's spiritual life by meeting their physical and their emotional needs. And, you know, the government offers programs and aid and assistance, but ultimately people, I feel like, just have to keep coming back. And that's where the church is called to meet everybody's needs and meet all of their needs and bring them into a family. And then people become hungry for the gospel once they realize that these people really care about them. They're not pushing an agenda. You know, it's all very aspirational, but that's the business that we're in, is aspiring to be like Christ.
0: Well, and that's to me, that's exactly it, that we've got to walk it like we talk it. And I've said often that I think, so Jesus welcomes everybody at his table. And I think as churches, if we put an asterisk, well, but you got to be of this socioeconomic background, or you got to be this or that, this color even, I'm like, if he does not turn anybody away from his table, who are we to turn somebody away from ours?
2: Absolutely. I wanted to bring up today our mission trip to Jamaica that our church took a few weeks ago. We took 23 teenagers to Jamaica on a mission trip, and it was very, very life-changing. We were talking a little bit before we were on air about overseas missions versus local missions, and they really don't have to compete with each other because now we have these teenagers who have come back to Augusta, to their home, with a totally new perspective on life, a new appreciation for what they have, for their possessions. And God might call one or two of them to be a missionary in Jamaica, but more than likely, most of them are called to a local place here. I mean, definitely Augusta for now in this stage of their life. And so that same fire and passion they have, or that they had while on a mission trip to Jamaica, they're supposed to channel that energy and that love towards the community that God's put them into. And what was so impactful and powerful to see is that a lot of these Jamaican people we met, we went into the mountains, into the villages, and these dilapidated homes, like shacks. And these Jamaicans we met were not at all jealous or envious of our possessions. They were praying for our kids, praying that our kids would experience Christ, and that when they went home, they would continue to grow in their faith. And so, I mean, it's kind of cliche, but these kids came to give, they came to serve, and they end up going home with way more than what they came with.
0: Well, and as we've discussed, I think it's so important to get outside the area and to mm-hmm. broaden your horizons. We discussed before coming on air, it's always been so sad to me that there are kids in our community that have never gone across the Savannah River. But we are a community of abundant resources. We've got a 22% poverty rate, but we can raise these children out of poverty. That should be our goal. So I preached at my church, Church of the Good Shepherd. I quoted that poverty rate. Most people don't know that because you get on your beaten path. But he said, with a poverty rate like that, with as much wealth as we have in this community, none of us should sleep well at night. So this is, man, I am so loving this. But we are at the bottom of the hour. Got to go to local news.

0: I'm Gail Mino in the 24-hour WGAC News Center. Hundreds of new laws are in effect today. With the start of a new fiscal year, students in kindergarten through eighth grade won't be able to have cell phones, smartwatches, or other personal electronic devices during the school day when classes resume soon. That ban goes into effect next year for Georgia high schoolers. Georgia law now allows medical patients 22 years of age or older to vape their medicinal cannabis products. The state has also lifted its 5% THC concentration limit. And retailers in the Georgia are now allowed to round prices to the nearest nickel when they make change. Now that the government is no longer manufacturing pennies, the law states that retailers will still be required to accept exact change if the customer has it. Fort Gordon celebrates 250 years of American independence with a huge fireworks display on post this evening. It's open to the public, but if you don't have a Department of War ID card or AIE credentials, you'll need a gate pass if you're over the age of 18. No coolers, tents, outside alcohol, glass containers, or sparklers will be allowed. There'll be music and food trucks starting at 7 o'clock this evening on Barton Field at Fort Gordon. The mother of three young children was nowhere to be found when firefighters pulled them from a burning home in North Columbia this week. The children, ages 2, 4, and 6, are all in critical condition at the Joseph M. Still Burn Center in Augusta. Columbia's Deputy Chief Melron Kelly says their mother, who was a mile away when the fire broke out, is now behind bars.
1: We took into custody Ms. Zana Oden. We're charging her with three counts of child endangerment. We had knowledge that she was in the area. Even after knowing what had happened here, she still did not contact law enforcement. She still didn't contact family members. So she's in jail where she needs to be. As a parent, these are the calls that you remember. We are speaking with one of the biological fathers of one of the three children. And so those interviews are ongoing.
0: Investigators now say they believe that fire was deliberately set. Authorities say the children were living in deplorable conditions. They'll be placed in emergency custody with the South Carolina Department of Social Services when they're out of the hospital. The Hour's top national story, companies in the private sector added 98,000 jobs in June, according to payroll processing firm ADP. That figure below economists' estimates of a gain of 118,000 jobs and down from the prior month's unrevised 122,000 payrolls figure. Education and health services added 48,000 positions, leading job creation in June. On the negative side, natural resources and mining lost 5,000 employees. People staying in their roles over the last year saw their pay climb by nearly 4.5% from the year before, while pay gains for those changing their jobs accelerated to 6.6% increase. WGAC News Time is 3:33. The forecast is next.
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3: We're unable for technical reasons, again, to bring you the AccuWeather forecast this hour, but we can tell you that it's hot and will stay that way for the next several days with limited prospects of rain until next week. Today's high, 95. Tonight's low, 74. Then back up to the mid to upper 90s again tomorrow and well into next week. Right now, it's partly cloudy and 95. The heat index, 104. Stay tuned for more of the Austin Roadshow with former Augusta Mayor Deke Copenhaver steering the ship today. Right now, as I said, it's 95 degrees under partly cloudy skies. I'm Gail Meinl in the WGAC 24-Hour News Center.
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6: Welcome back to the Austin Road Show. I'm your very special guest host, former Mayor Deke Copenhaver, currently Executive Director of the Greater Augusta Long-Term Recovery Committee, soon to be rebranded Rally Augusta. Website's in development. Look for it, guys. But I want to talk to you guys about something that we were talking about during the break. It's, you know, the role of churches in the community. So we are the third most church city in America behind Salt Lake City and Chattanooga. We have the sixth highest number of nonprofits per capita. We literally, I'm on the board of the Development Authority. We're bringing in Calray, and everybody's doing a great job. Billions of dollars of economic development investment. So, and we've got, you know, lots of successful businesses and everything, but we have a 22% poverty rate. Alice rate is 58% to include that 22%. Asset limited, income constrained, but employed. So it's effectively the working poor. And so in a community like that, that nearly 60% of people are the working poor or poor, you know, how does that add up? You know, we've got ample resources, obviously. We've got plenty of wealth. We've got plenty of money. We've got plenty of churches. We've got plenty of nonprofits. But I would just challenge, and I want you guys to do this too. So anybody listening, go ask your pastor, what are we doing to help in hurricane recovery? Because we need all the, you know, we're a great facilitator, we're a collaborator, we bring people together, but there's still needs out there. And it's just, with that many churches, I mean, imagine them networking together and working together. And I think, Charles, that's what you're focused on at Trinity and what your generation wants to see.
7: Right. Yeah. The resources is not the problem.
6: Yeah.
7: Right. You know, I don't think we need to plant more churches or start more nonprofit organizations,
6: yeah, no.
7: But it kind of goes back to how many churches are inward focused and how many churches are outward focused. I think what we're seeing in America right now is a trend of younger men going back to church.
6: Yeah.
7: For so long, I think faith had been a very private thing in older generations, a very keep it to myself. It's between me and God. And, at least in my experience, a lot of young people don't appreciate or want that.
6: Yeah.
7: If it's real, then it should be impacting their community and be lived out in the best way that kids grow in their faith is when they use their hands, when they help build something, when they are able to provide resources that people need. And so, like, our battle so often at church, it's not, we don't need money.
6: Yeah.
7: We need people to answer the call to live out their witness and actually do what the Bible says, right? Because sometimes it's easier to write a check than to show up. But really what will transform the community is not infusing more money, but more people and more churches challenging I mean, churches challenging their pastors and pastors challenging their churches.
6: Exactly.
7: This is not just about a Sunday morning performance. This is about 7 days a week. We live here. We're going to love our neighbor as ourselves because that's what Jesus did.
6: I'm the special guest host today, Dee Copenhaver, in for Austin. My guests for this half hour and hour are Charles Knox Jr., youth pastor at Trinity Methodist, and Derek Dugan, vice president of development for the Boys and Girls Club. But I want to throw something out for you guys to think about. So in the past couple of years, I've been doing Jamie Winship, who's a great writer, wrote the book Living Fearless, just wrote a book called The War of Worldviews, a scarcity worldview or separation worldview versus, you know, a connected worldview. So under the separation worldview, it's a mindset of scarcity driven by fear. And I see that so much here, particularly in our government. It's like, you know, I was mayor for 9 years, but it's like, well, if that district gets something, it's taking something away from me. Like, it's just a zero sum game. So we are operating our organization. And what I really want to pour into your generation is a mindset of abundance driven by faith. As you said, we've got abundant resources, but just this fear, well, somebody's going to take something away from me and I got to go get it back from them, or I got to get it from them before they can get it from me first. It's just ridiculous. And that holds our community back. What are your thoughts on that, Derek?
8: I love this thing I learned not too long ago. Some people listening, you guys may already know this, but what is a group of vultures called? What is the name for a group of vultures, a pack of vultures? It's called a committee.
6: Well, I've always said that, you know, when I was in office, we formed committees to study whether or not we need another committee. But committees are cul-de-sacs where good ideas go to die. I like to put together, assemble teams that have complementary skill sets. So our executive group, there's you, there's Tamika Bean that just got elected 6th district commissioner, Greg Fuller, pastor at Macedonia, Blaine Bailey, Dan Holloway, who else?
8: Barkley
6: Bishop, and Camden Boardman. So, and Tony Robinson. So I didn't forget anybody.
8: And don't forget Dr. Robinson.
6: No, and
8: it's growing beyond that.
6: And Scott Parrish. And
8: you say Matt Judd.
6: And Matt Judd. Yeah. But it is, those are known, not names that people would associate with each other, but I was telling my spiritual counselor, I'm like, I just realized I know so many people throughout the community that are amazing, but they don't know each other. So this has been the opportunity to build this team. And it's really, we've gotten to this point. We've basically done, I think it's 1.1 million in repairs or rebuilds for property owners in our area. The service area is Richmond, McDuffie, and Columbia County, that everybody is uninsured or underinsured. So that's been, we've done this, no government funding either. And I think that's key because that's allowed us to be, it's been foundations and donors. So it's allowed us to be quick and nimble and malleable and delivered aid to individuals, families, homeowners, the least of these, in an expedited fashion and basically efficiently and effectively. So I'm going all over the U.S. to speak about what we're doing at Augusta, the Augusta Bottle. But it's good to see that people are saying, you know, they're doing something right in that city.
8: Well, let's get to the point of all this, too, is people around the country love what they're hearing in Augusta. But in Augusta, we still got a lot of work to do to get people listening here today and people in these congregations and other organizations that want to help. I mean, I'm hearing from people on text right now about getting their soccer leagues involved in volunteerism. Yeah. So it's not church specific. Let's also be also clear here, Deke, you and I are not next generation. So we're interviewing next generation people with you and I are not part of that, but that's who we want to bring up here. But there are still homes sitting there that are damaged from Helene. There, what I have learned in my experience is that people in Augusta really want to help. They just don't know how. And knowing how to get involved and how to help is the critical piece. Whether it is for a Helene recovery, empowering our youth, getting people engaged to build the future, I firmly believe that people want to help. I also, we talked during the break about how it used to be the churches that were the center points of caring for our neighbors. It has become government and nonprofits. And there are many I've been involved with great nonprofits, and they do fantastic work. But it's got to be in conjunction with where the churches, but also where people want to help. And we want your groups to come to us to impact that next generation.
9: Exactly. But one of the things I love about this is that this is the biggest collaborative effort, community-wide, sustained effort to really help the least of these in our community. You've got the Community Foundation as our fiscal agent. They set aside $1 million for us to purchase supplies for Mennonite Disaster Services, who were here from the end of October through Good Friday.
8: And they're coming back.
9: And well, maybe we will get into need to have banked.
8: I was waiting
9: next
8: for you
9: week.
8: To tell me not to say anything.
9: No. We will get to that. But worked with the Home Builders Association to set up expense accounts for Mennonite Disaster Services. The Richmond County Board of Education gave two empty schools for free as their base camps for them and for Christian Disaster Service, who were here mid-December until the beginning of April. So the only government involvement that we've had in this is we took an ordinance to the Mayor Commission to approve to expedite the permitting process. They approved it unanimously. We're partnered with the Salvation Army grant funds, the Red Cross. You know, this is just literally, it's just across the board. But this is what can happen when people work together across all lines of difference and when we rally around a common cause as one community.
8: Well, the youth in our community, we've had these conversations off the air, is really struggling and looking for purpose.
9: Yeah.
8: And that's the other piece of all of this, is it does not matter whether you are rich, poor, black, white, Hispanic. This storm, East Augusta, West Augusta, this storm struck everyone.
9: Yeah.
8: And the effort to rebuild from that and the effort to impact needs to come from everyone. And so while we talked about, we talk about the low income, this is something we all need to be a part of.
9: Well, and so we're doing a gaps analysis, but we're finding out who was unserved and who was underserved. So the Hale House had let us know that, so when we talk about an epidemic of addiction, loneliness, anxiety, so ODs and relapses spiked after the hurricane because our local addict community, and they are part of our community, they are our neighbors, couldn't get access to care. So we're going to have a disaster again. What that looks like, I don't know, but we need to put things in place to where people don't go without those services. You're talking about saving lives.
8: And you bring that one up. The phone call I got during Helene most of all was from medical facilities looking for people to charge their oxygen machines. This kind of preparation has to be in place. I know at the top of the hour, we're going to have some, next generation from Boys and Girls Club talking about their volunteer efforts at the Hub. And I was up at your church many times during Helene, and that was amazing. There were I remember the lines coming down Montesano. I remember just the activity in the gym, moving boxes around, getting things to people who need them. That happened at the Hub with the Boys and Girls Club as well. And I look forward to talking to them.
9: So we got to go to a commercial break, but we'll be back with more of the Next Gen Energy Explosion.
5: .1 is turning up the fun this summer. 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
19: Augusta served as a critical political and military stronghold in the South during the American Revolution. As the backcountry's economic center, the city featured monumental battles and provided vital leverage in the final peace negotiations. After the fall of Savannah, Augusta was named the temporary capital of Georgia and served as the seat of the governor and state assemblies. It was also where Georgia's first constitution was signed in 1777.
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9: Welcome back to the Austin Road Show. I'm your special guest host, Deke Copenhaver. My guests of this hour have been Charles Knox Jr. and Derek Dugan, who I believe they will stay on with us. But I will tell you, Charles, we were just talking during the break, you kind of have a little challenge to make.
7: Yeah, I mean, so much of what we've been talking about is the church doing what the church is supposed to do, and is the government doing what the government's supposed to do? Yeah. Or are we as a community looking to the government to do what the Bible clearly says the church is meant to do? It says true and pure religion is to care for orphans and widows. And yeah, I mean, our challenge would be for every church to ask themselves, what are they doing to love the city that God has put them in? We recently had a patriotic concert at our church, and kind of the conversations coming out of that was oh, patriotism is dying and younger generations aren't as patriotic. But I think so many people, they need real faces, real relationships to care. And it's hard to care about a whole country when you don't have a lot of care for your city. And so, I mean, my challenge for everyone that's a part of a church or part of a faith community, or even if you're a part of a nonprofit, is to ask, are we more focused on ourselves and what we want and what we're doing on Sunday mornings, or are we focused on where God is leading us to care for Augusta, to participate in a movement of the Holy Spirit? Because we don't just pray for our own needs. We pray for a revival in Augusta, for God to come and do an amazing thing.
9: Well, you know, it's interesting. Since I was diagnosed with cancer 3 years ago, my faith has deepened so much. But every day I pray, I'm like, when Jesus was asked to describe himself, I am humble and I am gentle. And I'm like, Lord, make me more humble and gentle. Because in today's world where it's, you got to be rich, famous, powerful, all of that, that's what the world is teaching. I'm like, but my risen Lord and Savior was gentle and humble. So shouldn't we be teaching that to our kids instead of saying, you know, you've got to be the most aggressive alpha male out there, or, and otherwise people will pick on you and stuff. I'm like, look, it takes more strength to hold your tongue in anger. It takes more strength to forgive your enemy, but we are instructed to forgive our enemies. So Jamie Winship talks about that we should have cities where Jesus is the role model for leadership and where forgiveness is the air that we breathe. That's what I'm shooting for here. We got to go to a break, but we will be back after local news.
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30: Tribute to a predecessor, Lisa Brady, Fox News.
31: He was quite something. He was really quite something.
30: He's at the new Theodore Roosevelt Presidential Library in Medora, North Dakota.
31: On the steps of the Burning Hills, we dedicate a living monument to a legend, a statesman, a soldier, frontiersman, and a true American hero.
30: Roosevelt said he would never have become president without his time in Medora, where he found solace and strength after personal tragedy, the deaths of his mother and wife on the same day. The library opens to the public Saturday. It has interactive features, including a chance to ask Roosevelt questions with the help of AI. The Trump administration lifting restrictions on Anthropic's latest AI model.
2: Anthropic's Claude Fable 5 is now available, as well as access the Mythos 5. Both AI models were blocked for use by foreign nationals by the Commerce Department last month, forcing the company to take down the products just days after their release. The Trump administration has raised cybersecurity concerns with the AI models. Another company, OpenAI, is restricting the release of its new AI product at the request of the Trump administration. President Trump signed an executive order last month establishing a framework for the federal government to check advanced AI systems for national security concerns.
30: Fox's Jared Halpern in Washington. Before traveling earlier today, the president denying personal involvement in his investments, answering questions from reporters.
31: Well, I've made a lot of money before I became president, and they invest my money, and I don't talk to them. I don't even speak to them. So I have many people, I don't know what they call closed accounts or something. You put your money in, and that's it.
30: This after a financial filing showing he made nearly $1.2 billion from cryptocurrency businesses. Some Democrats in Congress have previously called for investigations. The Dow fluctuating just before the bell, closing down 12 points. 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
4: 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I'm Gail Mino in the 24-hour WGAC News Center. The search goes on at this hour for a missing 4-year-old Aiken County girl. Multiple agencies have joined the search for Javea Harris, who wore pink Minnie Mouse pajamas and Crocs with pink hair braids when last seen around 9 o'clock last evening. The search is centered in the Hillsborough Street and Ridgecrest Road areas. Barricades are up to keep people from traversing Bethel Church Road, and vehicles on Pipeline Road have been stopped and searched today. Aiken County authorities have asked people to avoid that search area. They say they'll put out the word if volunteers are needed in the search for Javea Harris. As we said, multiple law enforcement agencies, including SLED and the FBI, are now involved in that search for 4-year-old Javea Harris. An early morning fire in Aiken County leaves a woman dead. The 73-year-old victim was pronounced dead at the scene of the blaze in the 100 block of Golf Course Road in Warrenville. An autopsy will be held next week in Newberry, and the coroner says DNA analysis will be needed to confirm the woman's identity. The investigation continues, but at news time there was no word on the fire's cause. A man doing lawn care work in South Augusta was seriously hurt by a hit-and-run driver yesterday. That driver now in custody. 30-year-old James Wiggins was working on a sidewalk on Lumpkin Road at Jennifer Court when he was hit by a pickup just before 4 p.m. The Sheriff's Department says Wiggins had serious head injuries and was taken to Wellstar MCG. Investigators say they used flock camera technology to quickly locate the vehicle involved. They took 53-year-old Francisco Berry into custody, and they say he now faces multiple felony charges. Four Richmond County School System libraries have received $5,000 grants from the Laura Bush Foundation for America's Libraries. Lucy Laney High School and Tobacco Road, Richmond Hill, and Hornsby Elementaries were among only 220 schools in the entire country chosen to receive the grants for their dedication to fostering student literacy. The Laura Bush Foundation for America's Libraries support school libraries across the country that have the greatest financial needs. WGAC News Time is 4:05. The forecast is coming right up.
5: Celebrate the July 4th week at SRP Park as your Augusta Green Jackets take on the Salem Ridgejacks. 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
4: Technical reasons once again prevent us from bringing you the regular AccuWeather forecast this hour, but as you know, we can tell you that it's hot and going to stay that way for the next several days at least. Limited prospects of rain until next week. Right now, the temperature is 95 under partly cloudy skies. The feels-like temperature is 103. Stay tuned for more of the Austin Roadshow with former Augusta Mayor Deke Copenhaver steering the ship today. 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
9: The Austin Rose Show. I'm your very special guest host, Deke Copenhaver. And we are having a next-gen explosion, starting off a youth movement here in Augusta. I said youth, a next-gen movement here in Augusta. But highlighting people that are younger in this community, they're doing just amazing things. So we've now had join us Yanalis Villalta. She is the Marketing and Public Relations Manager for the Salvation Army of Augusta. She was also recognized recently, I think there was a luncheon maybe yesterday, as one of the Chamber of Commerce's 10 and 10 Young Professionals to Watch in Augusta. Augusta. We also have Grant Stokes with us, who has an amazing story to tell. We've got Keyshawn Graham, and Boys and Girls Club grad as well, who volunteered after Helene. But I want to start with you. Well, let's do ladies first. You know, Elise, tell us how you ended up getting into what you're doing now, and tell us a little bit about what you want to see. I've said that this community, we need to talk to the younger people in our community and ask them, what do you want to see our community become? And we were talking during the break so I've had Pastor Anhel Maestre is a dear friend of mine, but just even within our government, people think black and white. I'm like, we've got a growing Latino community that we should embrace and uplift as well.
1: Yeah. So I actually came to Augusta in 2018 after graduating from USC in Columbia. I started working at News 12. I was there for a few years. I left there as executive producer. I did news remotely for a station out in Fort Myers, and it just did not feel the same. I felt really close and closely connected to Augusta, and so I missed doing work for the Augusta area. And right then and there, that's when a position opened up at the Salvation Army here in Augusta, and I applied, and I got the job. I'm really passionate about people, and helping especially underserved and underrepresented communities, especially the Latino community, because that's a big part of my identity. But yeah, I just try to always get involved in ways that we can really help our neighbors. I mean, as far as Augusta goes, I know there's so much hate for Augusta online. I hate being on the Facebook groups, but I have to do it for work. And I know that people love to talk and diss Augusta. But my vision for Augusta is creating spaces for not just young people, but people who are new to the area, even older generation people to love and be here in Augusta and realize what a great city it is. There's a collective idea of third spaces where basically you don't have to, you know, buy a drink or buy food. You can just gather together with people who are like-minded and just share ideas. And I think that's something that Augusta's missing right now. We have a few pockets like that, but I would love to see more development, not just in our downtown area, but even other areas like South Augusta or off of Wrightsboro Road. There's so many places in Augusta that I think are missing the culture that we so vastly have in downtown Augusta.
9: Well, you know, when I was in office, and it's hard to believe I've been out of office for, this is my 11th year, but I was the first mayor to attend the Hispanic Festival in an official capacity. So George Diaz, who actually ran Mayor-elect Kendrick's campaign, was with Channel 12 then. So he invited me to come down, and I like danced with his mother and everything. And hey, for anybody out there that knows George, y'all please keep the family in your prayers. He lost his brother about a week ago. And so anyways, but I'm like, that is, you know, we are a beautifully diverse community. So my first year in office, we brought in ADP, automatic data processing, Fortune 300 company, created 1,000 jobs. First meeting we had, they talked to me about their commitment to diversity. So having a diverse labor force, which is diversity is not just black and white. I mean, it's people with disabilities. It's right. Everybody. And I will tell you, Arts in the Heart is my favorite festival in this community. That's what Augusta looks like to me. When we can come together like that across all lines of difference, that's beautiful. And to me, you know, God means for us to live in community. And that's not just live in a gated community with everybody that's of the same socioeconomic status as you, but it's like bringing in the younger folks. I've been in so many different boardrooms and had people say, well, how do we get the younger people involved in this? And I'm like, there's nobody under 40 sitting in this room. I'm like, that's like a bunch of rich white guys sitting around a room going, how do we impact racial issues? I'm like, you got to have the people as part of the conversation that are part of that generation. So Grant, you have such an amazing story. I just found out about you, and please just tell for our listeners, if this does not inspire you, I don't know what will.
7: Sure, sure. Where should I start?
9: Wherever you want to. When you're a kid.
10: Start in Augusta.
9: Yeah, start in Augusta.
7: Okay, perfect. Yeah, so I'm born in Augusta, Augusta native. I attended C.T. Walker for kindergarten through eighth grade, went to Davison.
9: Can you lean it a little closer to the mic? Yeah.
7: In between that time, I attended the Boys and Girls Club for 9 years in between third grade and graduation. And the Boys and Girls Club sort of raised me in a sense. It gave me opportunities for volunteer work, opportunities for working at the Ronald McDonald House, Red Cross, and also getting to travel around the state as well. I went to the Georgia Capitol and worked as a page, actually, one day in the Senate. So after graduation, I went to Cornell, and I managed to go to Cornell on a full scholarship to study architecture. So I was there in Ithaca, upstate New York, for 5 years, graduated in 2024, and then decided I'd like to pursue graduate school if possible. So I began to apply to different schools. I applied to Columbia, Yale, MIT, and Harvard, and I actually was admitted into every school. So I chose Harvard ultimately and graduated from Harvard back in May of this year. So now I'm just back home for the summer to give back to the Boys and Girls Club, to work with the community, and also begin to identify transportation solutions and also food security solutions downtown.
9: Well, I mean, and that's what I've often said, you know, if you want to give the next generation hope, they can't be it if they can't see it. So I specifically wanted you to bring you guys on here. I mean, you came from humble beginnings in Harrisburg and got two Ivy League degrees. And so I think so often kids get a sense of hopelessness. I'm never going to get out of this situation. You know, I'm not, it's a mindset of not enough. I'm not, you know, smart enough. I don't have enough money. And I'm like, we need to instill that mindset of abundance. Because you can do it. You can grow up in Harrisburg and go on and do this. And where are you going? Like Paris next or something?
7: Hopefully just Europe. So yeah. Maybe Northern France or Southern France, one of those areas.
9: Yeah.
7: Yes.
9: Well, that's just such an amazing story. But I think people want to hear stories of hope. So I've said this forever. I'm like, people will go to an alternative if you'll provide it for them. So I ran 3 times for mayor of Augusta. First time I was 37 years old. We were, and I stress this with 20 and 30 somethings. I'm like, it was nothing but a bunch of 20 and 30 somethings who knew nothing about politics. And we just had fun, and the positive energy drew people in. So, I mean, I want to empower, uplift, and just engage that next generation and instill that mindset of abundance driven by faith. We are enough. We were born enough. We can do anything we want to. So I've got another guest here who is Keyshawn Graham. He worked in the relief efforts, recovery efforts of Hurricane Helene with the Boys and Girls Club. But I just want you to tell, so Charles Knox Jr., the youth pastor that was here, said basically the 2 weeks after, you know, Helene, his teenager just all volunteered and it changed their lives. So tell me a little bit about your experience.
10: So my experience with the Hurricane Helene relief, it was basically like a warming to like the community, because giving back is something I always wanted to do, because it's like you're helping your city. So like giving back to people who in need is like a good thing for me. So it helped me to teach others how to give back, because I came from a single mother home. So it's like I didn't have a dad. So I grew up in the Boys and Girls Club that made me grow up faster. So I just had to get it done.
9: Well, and that's the thing to me is that, you know, mentoring this generation, I'm 58 years old now. So I still am the boy king to some people, but but I'm like, if you guys want to pay it forward, my generation isn't paying it forward to y'all, what's the incentive for you to pay it forward to the next generation? But as we do this and pour all of this into you guys, it makes for a virtuous cycle where kids in this community grow up wanting to help others. That's in the ethic of what we do. We are servants and we take care of our own. So we go to a break. Okay, we've got to go to a break, but we'll be back with more Decobinator guest host for Austin.
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9: Welcome back to the Austin Road Show. I'm your guest host, Deke Copenhaver, the former Boy King of Augusta. We've got a next-gen explosion going on here, starting a next-gen movement of healing and hope. But my guests this hour are Keyshawn Graham with the Boys and Girls Club, or came through the Boys and Girls Club, Amisha Webb with the Boys and Girls Club, Life and Workforce Outreach and Readiness, and Yanalis Vialta, Marketing and Public Relations Manager for the Salvation Army of Augusta, and also Grant Stokes as well. But before we, this is a shorter period, but Derek, you and I need to put out there, we're talking recovery, we're talking resiliency, we're talking getting the entire community involved, banding together across all lines of difference. But we have registration now for people who still need assistance, and they're still out there. So we are registering, and let me give for our listeners, if you want to register for assistance from Hurricane Helene related damage, and it does have to be Hurricane Helene related, but there's a lot of that still out there, go to www.ngumc.org/disaster assistance. That's www.ngumc.org/disaster assistance. But that's what I love. And it's, you talk about, Yanalis, about people hating on Augusta online. And I'm like, it is, their point of view is so off. And I'm like, if you come feel the energy, what is being done through recovery? I mean, these are all people that are being given sustained aid, and everybody that we're helping. So far, the average age, 65% of the people we've helped have been either 60 or older. So they are a very at-risk population. They're the elderly, and they have no or limited insurance or no insurance. So talk about what you've seen as far as the giving spirit of this community.
1: I will say right after Helene, that's my first time ever experiencing anything like that. And I remember the day that we were giving out food boxes at the Hub, mm-hmm. and the Boys and Girls Club was there, and the Red Cross was there. And I mean, it just was car after car coming in and grabbing what they needed. But what struck me the most was when we prayed with them.
9: Yeah.
1: When people just gave us a hug, and there was a woman I remember who was just sobbing, telling us, like, this is the first time I've been outside of my house.
9: Yeah.
1: And I just, you felt the energy in those days right after Helene. And I know that if you were there on the front lines helping people, you felt Augusta change in that moment for the better. I think we all came out more resilient. We started to love our community more, and we saw the transformation right before our eyes. It's something that if you lived here, when it happened, we went through it together, and there's no going back.
9: Well, it's like when I start telling people out, and somebody said, you guys need a better press agent for what you're doing, and maybe that's true, but when I tell people that this is going on here, that this is a sustained effort to help the least of these in our community, you know, the Community Foundation set aside $1 million to purchase funds. We've had all these other organizations, Red Cross, Salvation Army, Boys and Girls Club. It's like we're all in this together in the power of unity. But I've always said you can't spell community without unity.
1: Right.
9: And that is what is brought, it was brought to our community. But that same spirit is still here. We see it every day. So it's just a beautiful thing.
1: And we do actually have funds still through the Salvation Army, through the Community Foundation for Hurricane Helene assistance. That's for rental assistance and utility assistance. So if people need help because they were impacted through the hurricane, they can go to the SalvationArmyAugusta.org and get utility assistance that way.
9: We got to go to news at the bottom of the hour, but we will be back with more of the Next Gen Explosion.
1: That's all the time.
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4: 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I'm Gail Mino in the WGAC News Center. Hundreds of new laws took effect today in Georgia on this first day of July. Students in kindergarten through eighth grades will not be able to have cell phones, smartwatches, or other personal electronic devices during the school day when classes

0: 22 years of age or older to vape their medicinal cannabis products. The state has also lifted its 5% THC concentration limit. And retailers in Georgia are now allowed to round prices to the nearest nickel when they make change, now that the government is no longer manufacturing pennies. The law states that retailers will still be required to accept exact change if the customer has it. Fort Gordon celebrates 250 years of American independence with a huge fireworks display on post later this evening. It's open to the public, but if you don't have a Department of War ID card or AIE credentials, you'll need to get a gate pass if you're over the age of 18. No coolers, tents, outside alcohol, glass containers or sparklers will be allowed. There will be music and food trucks starting at 7 o'clock this evening on Barton Field at Fort Gordon. BMW has completed a $1.7 billion expansion of its South Carolina operations. The company marked the milestone in Spartanburg, unveiling the new BMW X5. That'll be the first fully electric BMW made in the U.S. Since opening more than three decades ago, the Spartanburg plant has produced some 7.3 million vehicles. Nearly 3 million of those, valued at more than $113 billion, were exported. The Atlanta Braves' slump continued with last evening's 5-3 loss to the Cardinals at Truist Park. That's seven losses in their last eight games for the Braves, who now lead the Phillies by 2.5 games in the National League East. Ronaldo Lopez will try to right the ship when he takes the mound for the Braves tonight. First pitch from Truist Park coming up at 7:15 here on 95.1 WGAC. The Hour's Top National Story, actor Danny Glover says he has Alzheimer's disease. The Lethal Weapon star, who turns 80 later this month, was diagnosed 3 years ago. Today, he told People magazine that he's still coming to terms with the disease, which affects more than 6 million people in the U.S. Glover earned four Emmy nominations and an honorary Oscar back in 2022. He also received awards from the NAACP and Black Entertainment Television. From 1998 to 2004, he served as a Goodwill Ambassador for the United Nations Development Program. WGC News Time is 4:33. Stay tuned for the weather next.
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6: We're unable, for technical reasons, as we have been this afternoon, to bring you the AccuWeather forecast, but we can tell you that it's hot and it's going to stay that way for the next several days, with limited prospects of rain until next week. Today's high 95, the low tonight 74, then back up to the mid to upper 90s again tomorrow and well into next week. Right now it's partly cloudy and 94, feels like 103 degrees at 437. 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
9: Welcome back to the Austin Road Show. I'm the special, very special, I think. Maybe some other people do. Guest host for today, Deke Copenhaver. And my guest today, as we do this next-gen mashup of beautiful, wonderful energy, harmony, coming together across all lines of difference. We've got folks from the Boys and Girls Club, from the Salvation Army. We've got Keshawn Graham, who volunteered with the Boys and Girls Club after Hurricane Helene. We've got Amisha Webb with the Boys and Girls Club. We've got Grant Stokes, an incredible young man who has got two Ivy League degrees now. And we have Yanalise Fialta from the Salvation Army. So we wanted to talk, we were talking about during the break, Keshawn, what did it feel like for you to be literally on the front lines and be able to help your neighbors during their time of greatest need?
10: It felt like you said, you can't spell community without unity. It felt like the unity was there. All of Augusta came in, pitched in, worked together. We all was like a team. We was all there for each other. It was just copacetic. Like, it was all there.
9: Yeah.
10: So it's like, I felt like the city was joined together. Like, no violence was happening. Everybody was pitching in. Everybody wanted to give back. Everybody wanted to help each other because we all was suffering from the hurricane. So it felt good. I wouldn't trade it for the world, and I just encourage young folks to get out there and make your voice be heard.
9: Well, and that's the thing that I tell people constantly is I'm like, leadership knows no age, you know. And I'll tell you a funny story. I think the reason why I want to uplift the young people so much is because I was in that position one time when I said that, you know, people say, well, we need young ideas and everything. Well, back in 2005, when I first ran for mayor, so I was 37 years old, and people were like, we need younger people running for office. So after I said that I was going to announce, I had a group of business leaders call me into a back room and tell me that I would be the best mayor, but that I shouldn't run because I hadn't paid my dues. And I'm like, okay, I've run a small business. I've run a nonprofit. I've chaired boards of directors. What is the difference? And so I was told by people who I respect to this day, and I'm still friends with, but said, okay, well, black people won't vote for you, old people won't vote for you, and young people won't vote for you because young people don't vote. And I'm like, I'm very competitive, but I'm like, I'm going to run and I'm going to win whether you guys are in the race or not. But as I say, it was such a just youth energy around that campaign, and people went to the alternative of a positive alternative to the ugly negative, toxic politics of what you generally see. Mm-hmm. So, and I was that year, I was the only candidate going into the general election that did not have a single endorsement. And I said, well, the only endorsement I care about is the endorsement of the people. So that ended up working out. But I just want to, so Amisha, have you ever had those experiences with, as a young leader, where people are like, okay, well, we need your opinion. Nah, we're going to continue to do our way. You know, that we just cling to the status quo of, but we've always done it this way.
2: I actually have encountered that in the past. However, I will say with Boys and Girls Club, it was a little bit different. With our leadership, they try to promote some of our young people to be able to speak up, right? So, for example, with adults, with me, I work a lot of hands-on a lot with our youth members. So 9 times out of 10, they'll ask me to speak up because I work so hands-on with them, and they're able to kind of tell me, this is what we would like to see, and this is how we want to be involved. Like with Helene, soon as it happened, you know, you're seeing all these adults in there and making, doing things. And then our leadership was like, well, let's see if any of our teens are available and want to help, because they're stuck in the home. They're not really doing anything. Let's see if they want to come out and help. So them being able to show up and take charge. We had adults doing things, but there was no real direction because there were so many people moving. So for them to be able to just jump in, take ownership and leadership of how they wanted to help, they came up with their own plan. So we're going to be in the back working this. So it really is not great when people think that young people can't make sound decisions. If you have the right leaders in place, they are learning from what they see, and then they're able to speak up, and they know right from wrong.
9: Yeah. So I had a young lady that worked for me, Virginia Clausen Bundy. She was Virginia Clausen at the time, had been in fashion merchandising in LA, came back here when she was 28 years old, 2016. But so I hired her, and I said, first off, I want to tell you, you don't work for me, you work with me. So she was here when I had my radio show for about a year out of these same studios. So flash forward to today, I had lunch with her last Friday. So she started a business, Styled by Virginia. So she is now stylist to the stars, but we got together last Friday. Caitlin Clark, the chief White House correspondent for CNN, she was at the White House at a photo shoot for Vanity Fair with Annie Leibovitz, who's the world famous photographer, last Wednesday. But she said, I felt like when I came home from LA, I felt like I was a failure. Mm-hmm. And she's like, you made me realize that I was not, and you made me realize that I could do anything I wanted out of Augusta. And she said, I don't think, because the competition in LA to do this stuff is so, there are so many people that do it. She said, I don't think I could have had the success that I'm having had it not been here. But so I want to bring her on to my podcast and have her tell her story too. Because there's, it's like you don't, I mean, nobody gets lifted up if you're constantly focused on putting them down. Exactly. I'm like, I want to build people up. I don't want to, you could do whatever you want. And I'm like, this is so cool. Because as I say, 2005, none of us knew what we were doing. Well, now I know what I'm doing to have a youth movement. And I'm not, you don't have to kick open any doors, because I will kick them open for you and put you guys in the right spot. So, Grant, tell us, you know, what did you major in? You've got two Ivy League degrees. I'm probably the stupidest person in the room this afternoon.
2: Absolutely not.
9: but what did you major in? What is your career going to look like? What do you hope your career will look like?
11: For undergraduate at Cornell, I did architecture for 5 years. Very, very hard work. And then after architecture, I wanted to experiment a little bit with a way to get out of architecture. Maybe a more general graphic design, editorial design, even within the fashion field, as you say. So now I'm kind of experimenting with that. That's why I'd like to go to France and work there within fashion.
9: You know, I went through a program when I was in office called the Mayor's Institute on City Design. It was started by the legendary mayor of Charleston, Joe Riley, who he was mayor for like 26 years, but he was my mentor. So the program was to get mayors to think of like the lead designer for their city. Yeah. It was invaluable to me. And I tell people, so I never grew up wanting to be a politician. I grew up wanting to write for Rolling Stone magazine, but, and I still may do that and be an author, but I published a best-selling book too. But I was raised with an arts education. I mean, I took art classes. I've written poetry my whole life. And I'm like, that creativity, you know, having a creative upbringing, an arts-based upbringing, it teaches you to think about things from every angle. And in politics, so often it's just all or none, black or white. I'm like, that does not help anybody. It doesn't, sound bites and rhetoric never educated anybody, but we're so much more than that. But I'm like, I cannot wait now that I've met you to see, like I said, Virginia, to see what you go to do in your life. Amisha, you have your hand up.
2: Yes, I have a question. Okay, just because you mentioned the architecture and then, you know, the Ivy League schools, right? And we're talking about leadership. In what ways, because I feel like you're going to be stepping into leadership really soon, like you're doing great. In what ways did BGC give you a voice that made you decide this type of role you wanted to go, these prestigious schools? And what ways do you feel like they helped you to be able to advocate for yourself of what you wanted to do and how you got there?
11: Yeah, I think it's a question of nature versus nurture. And the Boys and Girls Club knew how to combine those two things together. I think naturally I'm pretty naive, so I don't really have the idea of a limitation in my mind when I do things.
9: Me neither.
12: That's a great quality to have.
9: Well, and that's what I've told people. I'm like, if somebody at some point in your life you suggest to do something, doesn't say you're crazy as hell, you're not doing it right, you know. But it's like, you've got to take risks and you've got to be willing to go against the status quo of what people quote unquote is normal.
11: Right. And it got me in trouble my first few years at the Boys and Girls Club. I was a really bad kid. So they kind of shaped me into who I am by giving me more opportunities. Mm-hmm. And I think that forced me to just say, okay, well, if I want to have this opportunity, then I will have to change my behavior within the club.
12: Yeah. So.
9: Well, and that's what I hope to do through what we're, you know, this next gen movement is to. So a friend of mine who is my podcast producer, Ethan Balducci. So he's 29 years old. He grew up in the Alleluia community. So he's a phenomenal musician. He helped put on Building the Band, which last weekend raised over $80,000 for Habitat for Humanity. Shout out to Bernadette. But he said, you know, do you remember the first time I met you? I was 9 years old, your first year in office, when you came to do the crosswalk at the Alleluia community on Good Friday. And he's like, I remember me and my best friend just having this intense conversation with the mayor on the crosswalk. But that generation, I made it a point for 9 years in office to engage the youth of our community and uplift them. And I was always told, why do you go speak to so many kids? They don't vote. I'm like, well, you know, those kids are now in their 20s and they have a cultural memory of that. So Camden Boardman is on our executive committee for the Greater Augusta Long-Term Recovery Committee, now called Rally Augusta. So I've known him since he was a kid, but I've got a picture of him in my office as like a 3-year-old with a Keep Deke t-shirt on. So, but I'm like, now we're calling you back in, and you're not sitting at the children's table. You're making this happen. Yes, sir. Keshawn, you go ahead.
10: Since we're on the topic of leadership, I would like to, like, say about my friend, my good friend, Xavier Neal. He was a part of Boys and Girls Club. I watched him grow, but as a leader, like, he grew into the person he is now because, as a leader, he took a step on his own and put the Boys and Girls Club out there and made a Keystone Stop the Violence basketball tournament. And it was global. He got the police department involved, some other 7 Brewers involved. I mean, he put his own vision into work. Yeah.
9: Well, and I'll tell you, it's just, to me, I'm like, you don't have to ask permission to lead. You just do it. And that's like that group that I spoke to my first year I ran. It's like, well, you didn't come kiss our ring or check the box of, you got to check in with us and get our support. I'm like, no, you just, if you see a need, you lead. Okay, we've got to go.
2: Go ahead.
9: No, we've got to go to a break, and we will be back with more of the Next Gen Explosion of Energy.

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4: General John Twiggs, known as the savior of Georgia, helped drive the British from Georgia and ended the Creek Indian uprisings around Augusta in 1782. Wounded in the battle for Camden, Twiggs would go on to serve as justice of the peace in Burke County, as well as establish the Good Hope Plantation, a 1,500-acre settlement in Richmond and Aiken counties. You can find the street named for him in downtown Augusta.
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2: Welcome back to the Austin Road Show. I am your very special guest host, Deke Copenhaver. Glad to have a bunch of young leaders in the room with us. But on this short segment, Grant Stokes, I'd love for you to tell a story that Derek Dugan mentioned that you told at the board meeting for the Boys and Girls Club.
3: Yes. So my last 2 years in high school, junior and senior year, I ran as a candidate for the Youth of the Year. And I never won, but I was always a finalist. And every time you're a finalist those 2 years, they'll give you a gift. And that gift happened to be a laptop. So the first year I received the laptop and I thought it was, okay, a customary thing. It's a gift. The second year, I also thought the same thing, but I used that laptop to apply to Cornell and apply for scholarships and go to school for free. So it was sort of a domino effect of one tiny action, one gift led to, you know, a world of difference. And I took it for granted back then, but now, today, I can really appreciate that.
2: Well, you know, it's just, to me, it's, you never know what a simple act of kindness will lead to for somebody. But I believe that's, once again, you know, I'm 58 years old, but being somebody that people may look up to, I'm like, I've got to model that behavior of being kind. I've got 14 nieces and nephews, great nieces and nephews. And so I told one, Smoke, who is adorable young man. They're all good kids too, but he had a soccer tournament here in Augusta and he lives in Charleston, but we're very, very close. But I said, Smoke, I want to teach you a lesson. You know, focus on being kind as opposed to nice, because nice can mean that you're being nice to try to get something. Just being kind to people comes from the heart.
4: And Grant, if I can ask you to expand, many people don't know what Youth of the Year is. What did you have to do to get that reward?
3: Right. So it's a series. It's similar to a college application, actually. And I think also that experience was a good simulation for me before applying to college. But you write a series of essays, you give a speech, and then at the end, you have to memorize that speech, about a 10-minute speech, and then give it in person. And then you're graded kind of on your performance on the essays and speech.
4: Okay, let's work backwards a little bit more. You said when you were first engaged with Boys and Girls Club, you had a knack of getting in trouble. So how did you go from getting in trouble to the discipline of doing all those steps to get there? What changed? And with in mind, how can that affect the future?
3: It was a very simple thing, actually. I was always... Okay,
2: let's hold that until we get back after the top of the hour. We got to go to a break, but we'll be back with more, and Grant will tell his story.

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4: President Trump meets President Roosevelt. I'm Lisa Brady, Fox News. It happened with the help of artificial intelligence at the new Theodore Roosevelt Presidential Library in North Dakota.
5: Every day a president faces storms most people never see. Keep your nerve and remember the nation comes first, you get through.
6: Well, I appreciate those words. Those words are fantastic. And I just want to say it's an honor to be with you today.
4: The president dedicating the new library in Medora to a leader he calls a legend and true American hero. Also calling it a time to rediscover the indomitable spirit that built the country.
6: And all that will ensure America always remains the most exceptional nation on the face of the earth. We're not going to let communists get in our way. We're not going to let anyone get in our way. Not the communists.
4: This after another Democrat in Congress was ousted by a Democratic socialist challenger in Colorado primaries yesterday. There and in New York, the challengers overcoming controversy on some issues by arguing current lawmakers aren't fighting hard enough for working Americans. New York City has heightened security for multiple America 250 events this weekend and also reportedly for the Taylor Swift Travis Kelce wedding. A source telling AP it's Friday at Madison Square Garden, though not confirmed by the couple. Earlier today, a proposal atop the Empire State Building where a couple dressed in black climbed the spire, unfurling a banner about the power of love and world peace before apparently getting engaged on the way back down, pausing on a ledge.
7: The woman is believed to be Angela Nicolau, her now fiance Yvonne Birkis. She posted a video on her Instagram from the top of the Empire State Building encouraging people to watch the whole stunt live on the stream. She and her now fiance, according to her social media account, appeared in a documentary in 2024 following this Russian couple as they scaled skyscrapers around the world.
4: Fox's Brian Yenes. They were arrested today. 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
9: 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I'm Gail Mino in the WGAC News Center. The search for a missing child in Aiken County goes on at this hour. Multiple local, state, and now federal agencies have mounted an intensive and nonstop search for 4-year-old Javea Harris, who disappeared from her family home near Hillsborough Street and Ridgecrest Road in Aiken shortly after 8 o'clock last evening. Javea was wearing Minnie Mouse pajamas and pink beads in her braided hair and possibly Crocs on her feet when last seen. The FBI and SLED have joined the search for the child, who family members say can fit into small spaces. This afternoon, authorities are appealing to the public to search their properties for any place that a child might be able to hide to bring Javea home. Any sightings or tips can be passed on to searchers on a dedicated tip line. That number 803, the area code 502-5200. Once again, that number 803-502-5200. An early morning fire in Aiken County leaves a woman dead. The 73-year-old victim was pronounced dead at the scene of the blaze in the 100 block of Golf Course Road in Warrenville. An autopsy is scheduled next week in Newberry, and the coroner says DNA analysis is needed to confirm the woman's identity. The investigation continues, but there was no word at news time of the fire's cause. A man doing lawn care in South Augusta yesterday was seriously hurt by a hit-and-run driver who is now in custody. 30-year-old James Wiggins was working on Lumpkin Road at Jennifer Court when he was hit by a pickup truck just before 4 o'clock yesterday afternoon. According to the Sheriff's Department, Wiggins had serious head injuries and was taken to Wellstar MCG. Investigators say they used flock camera technology to locate the vehicle involved in the hit and run. Since then, they've taken 53-year-old Francisco Berry into custody and say he faces multiple felony counts. Today's traffic update from Columbia County. Look for more intermittent overnight lane closures for the next few evenings, thanks to construction on Mullican Road. Those closures will occur starting tonight from 7 p.m. till 7 a.m. in the morning and continuing through Monday the 6th, weather permitting. WGEC News Time is 5:05. The weather is coming up.
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9: As it's been for this entire Austin Road Show, we've been unable to bring you AccuWeather due to technical issues, but suffice to say, it's hot. It's going to stay that way for some time, the next several days at least, just limited prospects of rain until next week. The low tonight should drop down to the area to around 74 degrees, then it'll be back up to the mid to upper 90s again tomorrow and well into next week. Right now it is 95 degrees under partly cloudy skies. It feels like 105 degrees. Look for hour three of the Austin Road Show is coming right up with former Augusta Mayor Deke Kobenhaver hosting the show today. I'm Gail Mino with the WGAC 24-Hour News Traffic and Weather Center.
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19: Welcome back to the Austin Road Show. I'm your very special guest host, Deke Kobenhaver. Today I have with me a next-gen explosion of energy, which, by the way, is apparently causing technical difficulties with the weather. Y'all blew the system out on that one. But my guests are Kashawn Graham, Amisha Webb, Graham Stokes, and Yanalise Vialta. So, Derek, you had asked a question of Grant that he didn't get to completely finish answering. So restate the question. It's kind of like Jeopardy.
20: As long as I don't have to restate it precisely, but the question, he's the highly educated one here, was talking about the Youth of the Year and the process that went from you self-admittedly being a troubled kid to becoming Youth of the Year. You traced back to the application process and the essays, but what was it that took you from the troubled youth to the discipline to even get on that track?
21: We had this thing called the Teen Center. And around this time, I was in fifth grade. And you enter the Teen Center in sixth grade, although you're not quite yet a teen, you're about 12, 13 years old. And those were the cool kids to me. So one point, I was just sitting in the club, I think, yelling at somebody. And then somebody from the Teen Center walked up to me and he said, "Grant, why are you like that?" And no one ever asked me that question. No one ever made me self-reflect in that way. Mm. And I think me being 12 years old, being forced to self-reflect from someone I looked up to really made a difference. So that was just kind of the pivotal moment, I think, in the Boys and Girls Club for me.
22: I love that. That's actually like goes back to what you were saying when you worked with the woman who came back to, I guess, after being in LA. Yeah. I thought that was such a beautiful moment. I think a lot of times youth are not hearing those words from people they look up to. And then it kind of creates this like imposter syndrome, right? Yeah. Like if you look back in history, youth is always on the front lines when it comes to politics, when it comes to social issues. We're always there trying to make a difference.
19: Yeah.
22: And it helps young people when they see not only their mentors, but their peers doing that and hearing those words is so encouraging.
19: Well, you know, I always love to tell people, okay, the average age of the disciples, like 20 something years old,
22: right?
19: the Beatles broke up before any of them, all under the age of 30, and look at the impact that they had on the world of music. Nirvana, one of my personal favorite bands, they, you know, who expected three 20-something-year-olds to come out of Seattle and turn the world of music on its ear? So I did mosh it in a Nirvana show back in the early 90s, which was really good. But Yanalisa, I want to ask you, you received a very well-deserved recognition recently, the 10 in 10 Young Professionals to Watch by the Augusta Chamber, Metro Chamber of Commerce. Tell us a little bit about that, because I remember the first year it started when I was still in office.
22: Yeah, so the Chamber, along with Augusta Magazine, they put out an interview for young professionals in Augusta to apply. And I think the candidates that they're looking for is not just folks who are really striving in their careers professionally, but people who are looking, who have a vision for Augusta outside of just their professional lives. And so what I noticed in a lot of the peers who were recognized is that we're all engaging in the community, whether it be through volunteering, through church. It's always in a way that we're giving back and also still being mindful that, yes, we want to lead through our careers and through our professional lives, but we also know there's more to life than just our job. And so for me, it was a great honor to be recognize. I love the work that I do at the Salvation Army, but I'm also involved at Rise Augusta. I'm also involved with the hike team with Destination Augusta. I'm a board member at the Imagination Station. So I love Augusta so much, and I want to be able to give back in whatever capacity I can. And I hope that the people who are growing up here are learning to love their city as well.
19: Well, and you know, one thing I've said through all of this in trying to, you know, pour into the next generation, the world is teaching, particularly young people, and I think social media just amplifies it, that you need to have money, fame, and power to be relevant. And so I, in my lifetime, have had a taste of each of those things. I can tell you that being able to do what I do now, serving as executive director of our long-term recovery group, soon to be Rally Augusta.
20: Just call it Rally Augusta.
19: Rally Augusta. It is Rally Augusta, because that's what we're doing, rallying people on common ground across generational lines, across all lines of difference. But it is, I mean, better than, more fulfilling than any amount of money I've ever made, which I've been blessed that the Lord granted me the resources to be able to stay obedient to a call to serve others my whole adult life. But I'm like, it is just, it, that's what builds communities, and we got to do it face to face. And I tell people, I am, grassroots engagement is everything I do. I do it, I mean, I did it in office, out of office, but it's like, so when I ran the Augusta Stronger Together campaign a couple of years ago for the mayor, it was same way of all my campaigns. It was positive, it was uplifting, it was inclusive, it was grassroots engagement, which grassroots engagement is so much more time consuming, but it's so much more fulfilling, and it wins. So 74% of the vote in that election. And I'm like, in politics, so people will say, oh, well, you got to go negative, you got to do this or that. And I'm like, no, you don't. If you give an alternative, people will go to it. But most political consultants want to win like 51-49 or go to the runoff. I'm like, so campaigns, political campaigns can bring communities together. It's counterintuitive to what everybody sees, because that the negative toxic campaigning, which has gotten worse and worse and worse, is the status quo. Well, this is what you got to do. And I'm like, that toxic polarization is a cancer on the face of our nature, nature that needs to be removed. And I know about cancer because I came through it. But really, I'd love to get y'all's take on what do you think of the state of politics and the media these days? What, I mean, I'm like, why don't we get young people's input on that? Yanalisa, you go first.
22: Yeah, I would say I really would love to encourage young people to A, go out and vote when there's election. Yep. I know there's so many young people who feel like their vote doesn't make a difference, but it really does. If you look at the last runoff here for mayor, it was a very slim difference, and we went to a runoff and that was what made the real difference. And now we have a new mayor coming in. So your voice and your vote really matter. So I'd encourage young people to learn about their local politics. That's really what is impacting your day to day the most, is what your commissioners are saying, what your chair people are saying. If you live in Columbia County, it's so important to know what's happening, especially like me, just a very simple anecdote, my local park had a missing swing and something broke after a storm. And I was like, okay, well, I'm frustrated. This isn't getting fixed. I emailed my commissioner. She emailed me back 2 weeks later and they've ordered the parts and they're going to fix it. They literally work for us. We vote for them. They are here to hear our voices, especially local politicians. But even to a greater scale, you know, Representative Rick Allen, he works for us. We can tell him how we're feeling, our senators. And so make sure you're staying knowledgeable so you know what's happening, but get engaged, use your voice, send them letters.
2: Well, and that's what I've said. Okay, Gen Z is the largest voting bloc in America now. And so there's that power as far as if you can unify around candidates who are, you know, who are role models for youth, not what we're seeing that's just this, I mean, trash fight. That's just, it drives me crazy. But when you think about the power that you have of the pocketbook.
22: Right.
2: So if people talk about social media, AI and everything, if that generation in mass says, okay, we're going to do something, we're going to put that one down or that, that's what Silicon Valley understands is money, and that you can have hit them where it hurts, hit them in the pocketbook. But just, you know, this generation has more potential than any generation I've ever seen. My dad flew B-17 bombers in World War II as an 18-year-old. So the greatest generation became that because they had to be. Mm-hmm. You know, you guys have come through COVID together. You've come through all this together. But I had a young lady on my podcast and I said, what is something you want people to know about Gen Z? She said, well, we were born right after 9/11. Mm-hmm. So the world was at war. You know, we went through the greatest financial meltdown. So this girl was in New Mexico. She's like, I had friends that were losing their houses and had to move. Mm-hmm. Then we went through COVID, you know, and so we've been through all these. And I'm like, well, that says to me that your generation is extremely resilient.
22: Right.
2: And some people are like, oh, no, they're, you know, snowflakes. I'm like, look at what they've lived through and survived. So your thoughts on that?
22: I think they call it, I'm a zillennial, by the way. I'm on the cusp.
2: Oh, okay.
22: I'm a millennial, but I'm almost a Gen Zer. So, but I think a lot of times they call us the anxious generation, where because we've lived through all of these life events, like our first initial response is anxiety. And I get that, right? Mental health is a very important thing. But at the same time, I agree. I think Gen Z is such an incredibly resilient generation. I think you're right. Also, I'm a little older. I'm 30. So I'm saying, put your phone down, go out in the community and like meet people. I think social media is an important tool to use to connect. But once you start, you know, living in your phone too much, you lose sight.
2: Exactly. Well, we've got to go to a break. We'll be back with more of our next gen explosion.

0: is inviting you to jump in and ride with me this Saturday morning from 8 to 10 right here on 95.1 WGAC. I crank it up at 8 and shut it down at 10. As we ride, we'll talk about cars, I'll answer your automotive questions, and we'll have some fun. That's right here Saturday morning at...
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7: Tom. Welcome back to the Austin Road Show. I'm your very special guest host, Deke Copenhaver. Nirvana is one of my all-time favorite bands, but we're having the next gen blowout. Derek, so we've got Yanelis Vialta.
8: Yes.
7: We've got Grant Stokes. We've got Amisha Webb. We've got Keyshawn Graham. So you had a question for our esteemed panel.
9: So my question for them during the break, and I'm going to restate it here, is just... As we're looking at the hundreds, if not potentially into the thousands of people still in Richmond County and the CSRA that have need repairs to their homes, we need a volunteer base. Mm-hmm. A lot of our conversation today is how do we get that next generation engaged to helping their neighbors, whether it's through churches, civic organizations, or however we inspire them. So the question, Grant, I'll start with you, is through your experience, since you were inspired in action, how can we inspire your peers in the next generation in action into helping our neighbors, not just on a local basis, not just the house you see, but that throughout the community?
8: I can just give an anecdote. When I was in high school, I volunteered for the Red Cross Youth Board back then. And my second year, I was elected to be president, actually, of the executive committee. But the thing is, I didn't apply for that position. It was given to me by the head of the youth board. And I think we need more kind of opportunities like that for our youth. The youth board doesn't necessarily function anymore under the Red Cross at this point. But if we could just find new ways to include the next generation mm-hmm. in community service, mm-hmm. whether that's through teaching elementary students, mentoring elementary students, and that trickles down or trickles up into disaster relief, fundraising, et cetera.
9: And if I can talk about the Boys and Girls Club very quickly here, because that's what has brought you both to the fold. Some stats that really grabbed me in my early days there. Not a single regularly attended club member has dropped out of school since 2008. Not a single regularly attending club member has become a teen parent. Not a single attending club member has entered the juvenile justice system. And 98% since 2008 have graduated high school on time. So what I'm hearing from a Boys and Girls Club standpoint and looking at y'all's stories right, hearing y'all's stories right now, having purpose, having mentorship, having opportunities, and Deke, you've been saying not placing people at the kids' table, having them a part of the solution. Would you agree that that's critical? And add your thoughts to that as well.
10: I mean, it's beneficial because, yes, with the Boys and Girls Club, all those things are true, but they holding us accountable for what we did because we always had a mission statement that we had to read, that we had to remember, and saying it over and over again inspires you to be the better person, the better version of yourself.
9: So you didn't just say it, though. What was it?
10: Oh, the mission statement was...
9: You got to remember it if you said it over and over.
10: I think I do know it. The mission statement is to inspire and enable all young people, especially those who need us most, to reach our full potential as productive, caring, responsible citizens.
2: Wow, give them a gold star.
7: Yeah. Okay, you guys have just teed me up so good for this. So we are working to put together the Rally Augusta Next Gen Leadership Council to bring the younger people into the fold. So Camden Boardman, who's on our executive committee, Ethan Balducci, myself, and George Clausen are getting together next week to start talking about a benefit concert to kick it off.
2: Love that.
7: So to bring all that generation together around music.
2: Yeah.
7: But so Ethan was telling me last year for the Build the Band thing, this year they raised $80,000. Last year they may have raised more than that, $100,000. But I'm like, looping your generation in and being able to go, we did that. Mm-hmm. How powerful. And say, okay, all proceeds go to purchase supplies, you know, to continue to help the people that need it the most.
11: Yeah, I think a big part of what we were talking about earlier, too, is making sure that we have incentive for these kids, right? Yeah. When you're young, you kind of are a little bit self-absorbed, which is, you know, understandable. Yeah. You were just born. But as you get older, you start having interest and you start realizing, like, I really love soccer and I want to be able to give back to youth soccer. And so I'm going to volunteer. And so just getting kids figuring out what they like, who they want to be, who they want to help is such an important way. And I think that's a great way to do that is just get their foot in the door.
7: Yeah.
10: I would like to add on to that. Like you're saying, getting their foot into the door, like you got to surround them by the people that they need to be surrounded by to get them inside the door as well.
7: Yeah, exactly. And that's the thing to me is I just, you know, I grew up, I came here as a four-year-old, painfully shy from Canada with a thick Canadian accent. I know what it feels like to feel like an outsider, but that's why I don't want to make people feel just included. Belonging means we accept you, true, warts and all, across all lines of difference.
11: Yeah.
10: I think it's as long as you know your purpose and what you want to do in life, you can go far. You just got to have the right people in the right corners of your life, and maybe they can get you there.
7: Amen, brother. We got to go to news at the bottom of the hour. We'll be back with more.
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13: 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I'm Gail Mino in the WGAC News Center. The search for a missing child in Aiken County goes on at this hour. Multiple local, state, and federal agencies have mounted a nonstop and intensive search for 4-year-old Javea Harris, who disappeared from her family home near Hillsborough Street and Ridgecrest Road in Aiken shortly after 8 o'clock last evening. Javea was wearing Minnie Mouse pajamas and pink beads in her braided hair and possibly Crocs on her feet when last seen. The FBI and SLED have joined the search for the child, who family members say, because of her size, can fit into small spaces. This afternoon, authorities are appealing to the public to search their properties for any place that a child might hide to help bring Javea home. Any sightings or tips can be passed on to searchers on a dedicated tip line. That number, 803, the number 502-5200. Once again, 803-502-5200. The mother of three young

0: The mother, who was a mile away when the fire broke out, is now behind bars.
1: We took into custody Ms. Zana Odin. We're charging her with 3 counts of child endangerment. We had knowledge that she was in the area. Even after knowing what had happened here, she still did not contact law enforcement. She still didn't contact family members. So she's in jail where she needs to be. As a parent, these are the calls that you remember. We are speaking with one of the biological fathers of one of the 3 children, and so those interviews are ongoing.
0: Investigators now say they believe the fire was set deliberately. Authorities say the 3 children were living in deplorable conditions. They'll be placed in emergency custody with the South Carolina Department of Social Services when they get out of the hospital. Fort Gordon celebrates 250 years of American independence with a huge fireworks display on post later this evening. It's open to the public, but if you don't have a Department of War ID card or AIE credentials, you'll need to get a gate pass if you're over the age of 18. There will be music and food trucks starting at 7 o'clock this evening on Barton Field at Fort Gordon. The Braves' slump continued with last evening's 5-3 loss to the Cardinals at Truist Park. That's 7 losses in their last 8 games for the Braves, who now lead the Phillies by just 2.5 games in the National League East. Ronaldo Lopez will try to right the ship when he takes the mound for the Braves later this evening. First pitch from Truist Park coming up at 7:15 here on 95.1 WGAC. The Our Stop National Story. Companies in the private sector added 98,000 jobs in June, according to payroll processing firm ADP. That figure is below economists' estimates of a gain of 118,000 jobs and down from the prior month's unrevised 122,000 payroll figures. Education and Health Services added 48,000 positions in the past month, leading job creation in June. On the negative side, natural resources and mining gave up 5,000 jobs. People staying in their roles over the past year saw their pay climb by about 4.5% from the year before, while pay gains for those changing their jobs accelerated to 6.6%. WGC News Time, 5:34. Stay tuned for the forecast.
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3: George Washington was a private man, but did you know he spent some time in Augusta? 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
6: My whole identity had been wrapped up in being a soldier. 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
7: It's a good time.
8: 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And at first I was kind of like, I don't know if I qualify. But having been a part of it, it's kind of taught me that it's not just

0: wounds that you can see, but it's those that you can't.
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3: Hopefully the AccuWeather forecast that you know about here at this time will be back in time for the Morning News Show with John and Mary Liz tomorrow. We'll keep our fingers crossed about that. But now we can tell you that tonight's low should reach down to around 74 degrees. Then it'll be back up to the mid to upper 90s again tomorrow and for several days after that. The final half hour of the Austin Road Show with today's special guest host, former Augusta Mayor Dee Copenhaver, is coming up starting now. In the WGAC News Center, I'm Gail Mino.
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6: Welcome back to Austin Road Show. I'm your very special guest host, Deke Copenhaver. I will tell you, that is a Smashing Pumpkins, that lead-in, who was a favorite band of mine back in the 90s. But during the break, I had a, I always analyze myself, why is this outreach and stuff so personal to you? So we know that this generation has an epidemic of loneliness, addiction, depression, anxiety, and everything. Well, so I used to mentor a young man who was a local musician, and I thought about it because we used to have mashup music Wednesdays here where we would have just all local music in the show. So Philip Lee Jr. and I got to be great friends, and so I mentored him. We made a deal that I would make him our first rock star mayor. We used to play golf. He was so good. And he improved my golf game. I'm like, you make me a better golfer, and I'll make you our first rock star mayor. Well, I believe it was in 2018 that he took his own life. And to me, to have lose somebody that you were mentoring that was so vital, that's why for y'all's generation, I want is, you know, scale this up and get out and do something together to get away from depression, addiction, loneliness. I think this is going to be great healing for this generation in our community as they help to heal the older folks in our community that, you know, still need our help, and low income people. But I do want to say we do need to get into, we have got the Mennonite Disaster Service will come back. But by next Wednesday, July 7th, we have to have $1.5 million committed to bring them back to purchase supplies. So we're on our way with that, but this is a chance for the public to participate. We'll take big donations, small donations. God has brought us this far, so I know we're going to get there on that. But you can go to the Community Foundation's website, the Community Foundation for the CSRA. Do you know the website?
7: CSRA.org, I believe.
6: Yeah, I believe that's it. And look for the Greater Augusta Hurricane Helene Fund. That's us. That goes directly into it. And then it goes to you get a donation. It goes out the door to purchase supplies. Well, so
7: I was about to say, well, Deke, you said Mennonite Disaster Services is going to come back, but what are they going to do for people that don't know?
6: Oh, so they will. They were here the end of last October through Good Friday. As I say, the Board of Education gave them a school for free, rent-free as a home base, you know, and so the commission approved an ordinance to expedite the permitting process. The Community Foundation are our partners. They set aside $1 million to purchase the supplies. The Red Cross are some of our funders too. The Salvation Army. It's just across the board, all these organizations. This is what collaboration in behalf of doing something good for your community looks like. But we still do need, we definitely need donations. Our admin is only 5%. I'm getting paid out of a Red Cross capacity billing grant. So the bulk of the money is just going directly to purchase supplies.
7: Not the bulk. All of it.
6: All of it.
7: 100% of the funding designated for supplies is going directly to the supplies that are then being delivered to the sites where we have, and I just want to restate this, Deke, we have volunteers from around the country coming to take care of our neighbors. And that's part of the point of this conversation today is we need to be joining alongside them. They are willing to, they spent 6 months in town helping rebuild over 700 homes, and we as a community need to be alongside them.
6: Yeah, and let me just give you some statistics. We have been very blessed to have Scott Parrish on our executive committee. He's the missions specialist and disaster response coordinator for the North Georgia Conference of United Methodist Church. So they have helped assemble a coalition of faith-based volunteers. So those faith-based volunteers, as of May 22nd, had contributed 75,758 volunteer hours at a total value, and this is all for free, of $2,737,890. So the grant plus that $2 million, all of this at no cost to the homeowners, and people just thought it's too good to be true. But people are like, well, who's paying the Mennonites? Who's paying the Amish? I said, there are still people in this country that want to show the love of God to people in their most difficult circumstances. So I'm sure our listeners saw this, but so Gid Yoder, the head of the Amish contingency, started sending me pictures, you know, of where they started work in South Augusta. It's Amish women in their full skirt and a bonnet. They're re-roofing houses in South Augusta, and they've got this smile on their face. They take such joy in helping others. It's contagious. That's the spirit that is sweeping our community. It is a spirit of healing and hope. And so I know that that's going to continue to grow, but I do one more time to, so go to the Community Foundation website if you'd like to invest in what we're doing. And also I want to give one more time so that we can get more people registered. So to get registered for aid, go to www.ngumc.org/disaster assistance. That's www.ngumc.org/disaster assistance. So do you guys feel, I mean, you're the young people in the community. I'm, as I say, I still might be the boy king in some places, but do you feel a new spirit here in all of this?
8: Yes.
6: Keyshawn Graham, ladies and gentlemen.
8: I do feel a new spirit. It's like, it's a warming spirit though.
6: Yeah.
8: Because, I don't know, it's just like, the community is one.
6: Yeah.
8: And you can ask for nothing better.
6: Well, it's so, there's one writer that I read talks about developing islands of sanity. I think that's what's being done here, but I want this to be a destination for healing and hope. And I want other people to come in and experience that. And I will tell you, Mennonite Disaster Services, Christian Disaster Service, they love our community. So last year, while they were here, we would have a joint dinner for them out in a barn in South Augusta. A gentleman that owns a pond delivery thing, and Veronica Bogans, I got to give you a shout out too, who you drove for the Amish. But so like 200 and something men, women, and children break in to Amazing Grace after dinner. Harmony sounds like one. I'm like, everybody in Augusta should be a part of this. But it's, that is what's going on here. So we really, I believe God intends for Mennonite Disaster Service to come back in, because all this is the greatest healing our community's ever gone through. And you do not heal with negativity. You cannot overcome darkness with darkness. You need light to do that. You cannot overcome hate with hate. Only love can do that. And any comments about?
7: Well, I was about to say it's...
6: Hallelujah.
7: Hallelujah.
6: Amen.
7: Amen. For the people that may be driving in the car and you mentioned or not writing things down, the website is the abbreviation of North Augusta United Methodist Church. and then Helene. If you search that, you can find the sign up for that. But also, if you look us up, the organization has social media pages. You can see the pictures of the Amish women on the roof doing shingles that Deke is describing on Facebook. All you got to do is search for Helene Augusta, and you will find us on Instagram as well. And you can reach out to us in any of these platforms, because we want everybody joining us, and we want to build our response army here, so we can be building our community better.
6: Yeah. And, you know, we are all in this together, you know, and I tell people, it's like, I did a TED talk about cities, the places where all things connect. And I'm like, we should view our city as an organism. So if your body, if your heart is not healthy, the rest of you suffers. If we have neighborhoods that are disinvested, that are crime ridden, that's a drag on everybody. I mean, on all of our resources, we need to. But I always tell people, I'm like, you know, who is your neighbor? I'm like, it is in the Bible, we are commanded to love our neighbor as ourselves. Who is your neighbor? It doesn't say black, white, rich, poor. It's Lottie Dottie and everybody. Can I drop the mic on that? Do we need to go out? Okay, good. We still got
7: Lottie Dottie and everybody.
6: Lottie Dottie and everybody. But no, it's just, that's the way we need to see it, that we're all in this together. And that's, you know, once again, back to, you can't spell community without unity. So, and I've told people, I will tell you this, I know that it is physically impossible to join hands and work together if all you're focused on is pointing fingers and placing blame. So, Amisha, you got some more to add?
9: No, it's inspirational to be able to see that we're trying to get our community to kind of go in and help what already is being done. Like, what are ways that we could also contribute, or what are ways that we can be invited to do this? But you don't have to be invited. It's just show up, help out. What can you do? You know?
6: Yeah, exactly.
7: Well, when Chief Antonio Burden, who did a great job in Helene's response.
6: Shout out to Chief Burden.
7: Yeah. When he called us all together, one of the first things that they brought up was that a response from a hurricane, a natural disaster, is not done in 1 or 2 months, that the average recovery time is 3 to 4 years. And that is, so that's identifying everybody in need in this community. We're only a year and a half into the recovery period, so we're not even halfway there, which is why this call to action is so critical.
6: Well, and part of this is resilience. It's preparing us better for the next one. But so I've gotten very involved with this at the national level. So when you consider it, in 2024, there were 27 weather-related disasters in America that were at an expense of over $1 billion. And so you think about Hurricane Melissa last year hit Jamaica with 180 mile per hour sustained winds. If that had gotten into the Gulf, and more than likely one is, so more cities in the Southeast and potentially us again are going to have to face these circumstances again. So we need to be prepared. But that's what we're working on here, is developing a model that we can share with other cities so that they can handle it a little bit better than we did at first. And I think we did a really good job.
7: Well, and there's many more cities that, like us, do not have these organizations and these structures in place. But with the change in the weather climate, we all need to be prepared at this date. Mm-hmm. And that goes for Asheville. That goes for cities like Chattanooga. That goes through all, not just, it's not the coastal communities anymore. It's all of us that need to be prepared as a community. And to Deke's point, he's getting asked to speak in Miami and New Orleans about what's happening here. And although we're in our infancy, other cities are looking to Augusta to set the standard.
6: We got to go to a break. We'll be back with more in a bit.
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14: 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She is buried in Augusta's Magnolia Cemetery, where her contributions to the Revolutionary War are listed with a historical marker.
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6: Welcome back to Austin Road Show. I'm your very special guest host, Deke Copenhaver, with our panel of next-gen leaders and just creating wonderful next-gen energy. We've got Amisha Webb, we've got Keyshawn Graham, and we've got Grant Stokes and my good friend Derek Dugan. But y'all, so during the break, Amisha told us that she went to Terrace Manor Elementary. So we had the Mennonites in, but Christian Disaster Services were here too. That was their home base for the middle of December through the beginning of April. So I started a prayer breakfast my first day in office. It's still going on 21 years down the line. So we were at Macedonia Church 3 months ago, and a lady came up and she said, thank you for sending those nice Amish young ladies out to help in our food pantry. I said, well, they were probably Christian Disaster Services, because they bring their entire family and they homeschool the kids, and all the adults that are not working job sites or some of the teenagers volunteer at local nonprofits and churches. So she said they were such nice young girls. And so they came down to the Maxwell House and helped us, you know, feed people there. And she said, I asked one of the young girls, what's your impression of Augusta? What do you think? Is there anything that surprises you? She said, yes, I've never been around black people. And the lady said, well, what'd you think? She said, they're so delightful. I love working with them and everything. But you're like, so somebody that lives in a village in like Pennsylvania or Ohio, it's like, but that she had that cultural memory happen here in Augusta. And for her to go back home and say, I had the greatest experience. I mean, how cool is that?
9: No, it is. That was so funny. But I mean, honestly, because Augusta is very diverse. So yeah. For her to be like, it probably was a culture shock for men to be like, wow, I didn't realize how amazing like this unity is. Yeah.
6: Yeah. And that's what, so Nim Heisey from MDS and all that said, people don't realize that. You think it goes one way, but you don't think that most of these folks, unless they get out and do work like this, they're just in their own little village. So this is creating unity and harmony everywhere we go.
9: Yeah,
6: it is. Well, y'all, thank you for being amazing guests today. This has been so much fun. Maybe we'll have to do it again sometime.
9: Yes,
6: I can. How long ago did we do the podcast together, Amisha?
9: Oh my gosh, maybe two or three years ago. Yeah. Two years ago, yes. Yes.
6: We'll do it again, but that's all we got. Dropping the mic, and we are out. Thanks for joining us.

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1: 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Game two between the Braves and the Cardinals coming your way, 7:15 first pitch. When they get going, you'll get Michael McGreevy on the mound for the Cards, Ronaldo Lopez on the bump for the Braves. Let's break it down.
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1: All right, Michael McGreevy, 25 years old, 6'4", 220 out of UC Santa Barbara. He was a first-round pick in 2021. Good season so far. One loss record doesn't tell you. 3-6, but he's got a 3.12 ERA, 21 walks, 57 strikeouts, a 1.14 whip, and a 2.43 opponent batting average. Last time out, he was on point. 6 innings, 5 hits, no earned runs, 1 walk, and 4 strikeouts. That was in a no decision against the Marlins. He's got a lot of weapons. Four-seamer, changeup, sinker, curveball, cutter, and sweeper. All of them over 10% of the time. A fastball average in the low 90s. He does not get a lot of swing and miss. That's been the one thing that he has struggled with this season, but his changeup and sinker, both opponent batting averages under 200. So he's been pretty good this year.
2: Yeah, I'm one of those California guys, born, raised there, and goes to college here, University of California, Santa Barbara, a first-round pick, which means he played good competition, which means they took him as a college guy.

0: crack of the first bat to the final out, this Atlanta Braves club has been relentless.
1: And he lets it fly high and deep to right field. Chop house pound, 3-0 Braves.
0: Playing with an edge, a swagger, and a sense of purpose that is the rest of the National League on notice.
1: Ozzie hits one well to deep right field. That's heading back to the chop house. At the wall now, Casey, and it's gone.
0: 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Tonight, the Braves and Cardinals keep it going at Truist Park in Atlanta as Drake Baldwin and the Braves look for a win against St. Louis. 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
2: Tonight from Truist Park in Atlanta, Georgia, game two of a three-game series between the Atlanta Braves and the St. Louis Cardinals. Tom Hart alongside Joe Simpson, where last night the Cardinals came away with a two-run victory and a 5-3 win to open up this series, and now the Braves are trying to snap a three-game losing streak as they send Reynaldo Lopez to the mound tonight. Joe, the best news I've got for you, it is now July, and we can put June and all those worries behind us.
3: Woohoo! Big celebration tonight. And that is because the Braves are about to embark on a new month and a fresh schedule. They are 0-0 entering July for the month of July, right? So let's hope that they can pick up the pace offensively. Let's hope they can come through with a few hits when they get some guys in scoring position, because that seems to be the big issue right now.
2: That was the biggest issue last night. Just 1-for-12 with runners in scoring position, left 11 men on. It was good to see Drake Baldwin snap out of his funk getting a base hit last night.
3: Yeah, and just a little flair. Sometimes that's all it takes, right? That's a little success. It goes a long way. Confidence is so important. Now, if we can get Austin Riley going and help contributing to the lineup, that's going to make the lineup a lot deeper and make it a little easier to get some guys in across the plate.
2: Reynaldo Lopez gets the ball to start this game for Atlanta tonight. He's been in and out of the rotation. What's a fair expectation in terms of how deep he could go?
3: Well, I think they're going to bump his pitch allotment up. They're saying between 60 and 75 pitches. He threw just short of 60 on his last outing against the Giants, which wasn't too bad. So coming back from the bullpen, you're never quite sure if a guy's stretched out enough to employ all of his weapons. But I know he's excited to be back in the rotation, and I look for a good outing from him.
2: Well, the Braves bullpen has still been among the best in baseball. In fact, they still own the number one earned run average in baseball. You got Raisel Iglesias on the backside. He was able to get some work in last night. It would be nice to give those guys the ball when they don't have to cover so many innings.
3: Oh, no question about it. When the starters can't go in more than five innings, and they haven't gone more than five innings in a long time, it does stress out the bullpen. But let's see if the Braves can score early. If you get on the board a little earlier, you take a little pressure off the starting pitcher, and you make the other team work a little harder to try to catch up. So I look for the Braves to try to do that tonight early on.
2: Cardinals are 44-38. They're in the thick of the wild card race in the National League, and the Braves clinging to a 2.5-game lead in the East with a record of 49-34. When we return, Joe will take you through tonight's starting lineups right after this in the Atlanta Braves Radio Network.
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0: Back out here at the ballpark, time to take a look at tonight's starting lineups. Braves and Cardinals, first for St. Louis tonight. Leading it off, playing second base, will be J.J. Weatherholt. Ivan Herrera will be the DH, batting second. Alec Burleson is back in the lineup. He'll bat third and play first base. In right field, batting cleanup, Atlanta native Jordan Walker. Lars Nootbaar moves up the lineup stat list a little bit tonight after a couple of hits last night. He's in left field, batting fifth. Batting sixth at shortstop is Mason Wynn. Hitting seventh in center field, Nathan Church. He was last night's hero for St. Louis. Blaze Jordan will be at third base tonight, starting there, and he will bat eighth and batting ninth. And doing the catching will be Jimmy Crooks. Crooks doing the catching. For the Cardinals again, Weatherholt, Herrera, and Burleson. Walker, Nootbaar, and Wynn. Church, Jordan, and Crooks. For the Atlanta Braves, leading it off once more will be Drake Baldwin, and he will do the catching tonight. Ozzie Albies will bat second at second base. At first base, Matt Olson. Michael Harris will bat cleanup in center field. Mauricio Dubon bats fifth in left field. The DH tonight is Dominic Smith. He'll bat sixth. Batting seventh at third base, Austin Riley. Mike Yastrzemski gets the start in right field, and he'll hit eighth. And Jorge Mateo is back out at shortstop, and he bats ninth. Again, for the Braves, it's Baldwin, Albies, and Olson, Harris, Dubon, and Smith, Riley, Yastrzemski, and Mateo. Those are your starting lineups for Game 2 of this three-game set between the Braves and St. Louis, and we'll have first pitch for you right after this timeout on the Atlanta Braves Radio Network.
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